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0: 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That was Dwayne Eddy with Rebel Rouser we're just listening to.
1: Oh, yes. Meeting a Rebel Rouser. this morning, we have Charles Coves and discussing on medical cannabis, multi-talented motivational speaker, trustee for Genie Foundation Global Energy Network, bringing 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That is Coves with a K. And he joins me right now. Good morning.
2: Are you there?
1: Yes, hi, Charles.
2: Good morning, Judy Ann and Paul. Good to be with you again.
0: Morning.
1: Well, we're certainly on to a different topic today on medical cannabis, because in New South Wales Parliament, they're looking at passing the law so that people who are driving won't be hit up for a fine or having their cars impounded. So tell us what's going on with medicinal cannabis and the difference between the cannabis and the medicinal or medical cannabis. Because people don't understand, do they?
2: Well, no, they don't. And it's a wonderful, important topic to understand. So a slight change on my website now. It's now charlescoves.com.
1: Mm-hmm.
2: Rather than coves.com, but I'm Judy Ann. I've checked this on AI, and I invite all of your listeners to do the same thing.
1: Uh-huh.
2: My poor wife, who's called Julie Parker, she can't do this, but I can. I'm the only Charles Coves on the planet out of 8.4 billion people.
1: Really? Oh. Well, that's a first, isn't it?
2: Yeah. And if you search the precise way you spell Judy Ann Steed, and check how many Judy Ann Steed there are on the planet, and AI will tell you.
1: Ah.
2: So when you search my name, you only get me.
1: Ah.
2: So I'm the easiest man on the planet to find amongst all those with who are the only ones.
1: Yes.
2: So there you are.
3: In my case,
0: I've got a cousin in Scotland that I've never met who has the same first name as me and surname. And every now and then I get his Uber Eats receipts through email. I don't know how my email got tangled up with his, but I get delivery information for products that are on the way and all this sort of stuff. And I've contacted companies and said, listen, can you sort this out? I finally got an address for where this cousin lives. I'm going to have to write a letter to him and ask him to sort it out, even though I've never met him.
2: Well, Paul, you should do the same. And obviously, you and he are the only two, because you've got an unusual surname.
1: Mm-hmm.
2: You are obviously the only two with that exact name. So there you are. You're in a group of two.
0: Well, during World War II, my father was Scottish. His father was Italian, and they anglicised the family name. And my grandfather was never interned, and so we're the only ones. So the surname was actually created during World War II.
2: There you are. So there you are. And there's check Judy Ann's, whether how many of them. I reckon there won't be all that many. Anyway, that's just by the by. But, it's good to know because there are some people, you know, who as I said, my wife Julie Parker. She and I, we have a business called Dental Business Mastery as well. We help dental practices run better.
1: Uh-huh.
2: We do everything but clinical. And Julie Parker. She's well known in the dental industry, and she's got 28 Facebook friends around the world called Julie Parker. So, you know, so there's no exclusivity there.
1: Now, back to this medicinal cannabis.
2: Let me tell you a story.
1: Sure.
2: I'm just getting you excited about your names, everyone who's listening.
1: Yes.
2: Now, this is a very important topic, and I want to tell you a story.
1: Mm-hmm.
2: My dear mother, who is 93 and still drives by herself.
1: Mm-hmm.
2: She has had pain and she's been on pharmaceutical drugs.
1: Mm-hmm.
2: And she said to me, can I get onto medical cannabis for pain relief? And I said, absolutely. So 6 months ago, I got her onto there's no difference between medical cannabis and medicinal cannabis.
1: Mm-hmm.
2: But just that's just a terminology issue.
1: Mm-hmm. Yeah.
2: And she's been on it for 6 months, and she's absolutely delighted. And no pain and no pharmaceutical drugs.
1: Isn't that wonderful?
2: So pain relief from medical cannabis is wonderful.
1: Mm.
2: Secondly, if you're suffering from insomnia, medical cannabis can make a massive difference to your sleep.
1: Really?
2: And one of the keys to your good health is proper sleep.
1: Oh.
2: Now, I'm the perfect person to talk to on this. Why?
1: Mm-hmm.
2: Because I'm not the secretary. I've now graduated to be the president of the Australian Industrial Hemp Alliance.
1: Mm-hmm.
2: The peak national body for industrial hemp, but we also in Australia, but we also cover medicinal cannabis, and I'm also on the executive board of the global organisation called the Federation of International Hemp Organisations, and as part of that, I'm the chairman of the Policy and Regulations Committee of that global organisation, which also covers medicinal cannabis.
1: So you're well regarded for that, yes.
2: Well, certainly well informed. I don't know if I'm well regarded, but I'll accept that. Thank you.
1: Yes.
2: So here's the drill. Number one, medical cannabis is good for you. Number two, the New South Wales legislation is proposed to enable those who are prescribed medical cannabis to be able to drive, even if there is a particular cannabinoid in their body, and there is in cannabis. This plant is an amazing plant. I want you, Judy Ann, for evermore, and Paul, to really understand this distinction between cannabis and hemp.
1: Mm-hmm.
2: Okay,
1: right.
2: And whilst hemp is cannabis, you don't call it cannabis because it's a different form of cannabis.
1: Right.
2: And the best, and there's different rules that apply to hemp compared to cannabis. Now, I want you to think of grapes.
1: Mm.
2: What do we turn grapes into?
1: Wine.
2: Correct. And even though wine is made out of grapes, it's a totally different regulatory regime that applies to wine compared to grapes. Does that make sense?
1: Yes, it does.
2: Similarly with cannabis. You start off with cannabis. If it's low THC, which stands for tetrahydrocannabinol.
1: Mm-hmm.
2: That's one of the cannabinoids in cannabis. That's the only cannabinoid that is intoxicating.
1: Right.
2: Not psychoactive. People wrongly use the term psychoactive. Your coffee is psychoactive.
1: Mm-hmm.
2: Right? So intoxicating THC, and that's that when there is low THC, that's when you call it industrial hemp.
1: Right.
2: So cannabis becomes industrial hemp if the THC is low.
1: Mm-hmm. Right.
2: If it's higher than 1% THC, then it remains as cannabis.
1: Right.
2: And in America, there's a long story. I could talk to you about it for 3 hours about this, but I won't. But there is a term used in America where they got hemp, put it in the laboratory and extracted THC from hemp, and they called it hemp intoxicants.
1: Good Lord.
2: And which was really quite misleading, and now there's new laws in America. But let's come stick with New South Wales.
1: Mm.
2: Now, when you are prescribed medical cannabis, there are two broad cannabinoids that you will be receiving. THC, the one I told you about, which is intoxicating, and CBD, not Central Business District.
1: Right.
2: But cannabidiol. So there are 150 cannabinoids. THC and CBD are the two main ones used in health matters, in medicine, in particularly in medicine. Now, CBD is what my mother is on, and it is not intoxicating.
1: Right.
2: It's a painkiller, but non-intoxicant. Does that make sense?
1: Yes, yeah.
2: Now, here's the complexity then. with should I have medical cannabis? Should I get medical cannabis? And there are many places where you can go to your doctor to get a prescription for medical cannabis.
1: Mm-hmm.
2: Now, I want you to picture a sliding scale where you, when you're receiving cannabis, you can have high in your prescription, you can have high, medium, low THC and high, medium, low CBD.
1: Right.
2: And it's literally on a spectrum, on a sliding scale. You can just imagine how many possibilities there are
1: of the
2: balance between THC and CBD, from zero THC to high THC.
1: Why are doctors, why are doctors then prescribing three different levels of each thing? Why not standardized?
2: Because each person is
1: different.
2: Because your body happens to be different to mine, Judy, in case you haven't noticed.
1: Right. Yes.
2: Okay, so
1: it's the doctor that...
2: This is a great fraud. No, this is a... You raise a very important point, because the fraud of modern medicine is to apply what they call EBM and protocols, evidence-based medicine. They go, we've done this research, that's what you do. Well, my body's different to yours. I need different treatment.
1: Mm-hmm.
2: And all protocols. You go into a hospital, they give you a protocol. Well, what I need is different to you. To have a protocol applying is totally fraudulent, outrageous, bad, evil, corrupt, immoral. Okay, and I will say that on the steps of anywhere you want me to say it.
1: Mm-hmm.
2: And we need to understand
1: that's your opinion.
2: Mm. Well, it's the opinion of many, many true health experts.
1: Now,
2: I base that opinion based on the 800 online programs I have moderated in the last 6 years. Now, I'll give you an example of how bad that is. There is fluoride in Melbourne's water. You know, many nations ban fluoride, full stop, in water. Totally ban it. And do you know that there is no control over how much fluoride goes into any person's body? Because if you drink tap water and you drink a lot of water, you'll have far more fluoride than someone who doesn't.
1: That's right.
2: And fluoride is a poison. If you take fluoride, you will die. And it's also not true that fluoride in the water has reduced dental cavities.
1: Well, that's your opinion, and I have interviewed a professor about that, which has raised many questions about why dentists still purport to champion the fluoride. But getting back to the medicinal cannabis, are any hospitals using that in any way at the moment?
2: Absolutely. Yep.
1: Oh.
2: Yep. Well, if you want it, if you ask for it, you will get it.
1: Oh, really? Oh.
2: Yeah.
1: I had no
2: idea.
1: And
2: if you're in pain, you should try CBD cannabis. You should try medical cannabis. So what the New South Wales government is now saying is, just like with alcohol, you can have 0.5% alcohol in your 0.05.
1: Right.
2: You have 0.05% alcohol in your bloodstream to drive a car. Now, in many countries in Europe, it's zero alcohol. Now, similarly, New South Wales is going to say you can have THC in your bloodstream, provided it doesn't impair your driving.
1: Right.
2: That's a simple
1: 0.05.
2: Proposition.
1: Mm.
2: Or the equivalent of 0.05.
1: Right, okay.
2: It's a different calculation. We don't need to worry about what that is. But the fact is that people are totally able to go about their business and drive their cars when they're on medical cannabis. But if the cops pull them over and they've got a trace of THC in their body, bang, they'll lose their license and their car will be impounded. And there have been many recommendations from parliamentary inquiries that the laws be changed. And well done to New South Wales for proposing to change the law. And then, of course, you've got all these people coming out in the mainstream media, good commentators, saying, oh, we shouldn't be allowing this. And then you get the doctors who are really mouthpieces for pharmaceutical companies saying that, and by the way, pharmaceutical companies are opposed to medical cannabis, natural medical cannabis.
1: Well, naturally they would, because they don't want their prescriptions lowered, do they?
2: Correct, Judy, and you are totally across this issue. It's an important issue. And, you know, where that leads to is the laws in New South Wales are a good move, just like Victoria. The only good thing that Daniel Andrews ever did in his premiership, the only good thing he did was he was the first, Victoria was the first state to legalise medical cannabis in this country.
1: Mm-hmm. Well, and who are pushing for the changes to this? Is it an all-round
2: thing? Well, I want you to have a guess how many Australians are on medical cannabis.
1: Well, all right, I'll ask that question. How many people
2: are on? Well, over a million.
1: Really?
2: Well, over a million.
1: I know my brother is on medicinal cannabis because of the pain, you know, that he is suffering as a result of a heart condition and to stop blood clots, apparently. And so it has many beneficial things to it. What are some of the main beneficiaries of it for people who suffer different kinds of pain?
2: Well, here's the good news.
1: Mm-hmm.
2: I want you to take a note of this, and then you might have I can help you get a guest on to explain it in more details. A health professional.
1: Mm-hmm.
2: The endocannabinoid system.
1: Mm-hmm.
2: Endocannabinoid system is inside your body, Judy Ann, and inside Paul's body, and inside my body, and inside every human being.
1: Mm-hmm.
2: And if you look it up, then it's called, you know, the short term ECS, endocannabinoid system. Your bodies, our bodies, benefit from and need cannabis being added to it to help our endocannabinoid

0: and it helps your body's cells function. The best way to describe it is it's like grease for your cells.
1: Uh-huh.
0: It helps them function better.
1: Right.
0: All you need to understand, so you need cannabis. And human beings have used cannabis for 8,000 to 10,000 years, as best we know. But for all of our good knowledge of human history, cannabis has been used well. And it's been demonized by American Congress in 1937 it's been further demonized because hemp was being used in farms, in industry for 8,000 to 10,000 years. And then they banned marijuana, which is high THC cannabis, and then they defined hemp as marijuana.
1: Oh.
0: And that's what the US Congress did in 1937 at the influence of Randolph Hearst, the famous newspaper man, industrialist, wealthy influencer of Congress. And then industrial hemp became illegal, as was marijuana. And they made marijuana. See, cannabis is good for you, but you will find a doctor who says, I know somebody who went on to cannabis, and then they went nuts. I would not have anybody taking cannabis. That is such a pathetically ridiculous argument. It doesn't deserve unpacking. Mm. It's like saying, oh, Judy Ann had a flu shot, which had been promoted like crazy, and then she got the flu. Now, I've never had a flu shot in my life, by the way.
1: Mm.
0: So coming
2: neither
0: back
2: have
0: to
2: we.
0: Whole,
2: neither
0: good,
2: have we.
0: Well done. That's why you're healthy, you two. And you know, this is a wonderful, wonderful, important resource for people's health. For each person, it's different. It's a wide range of impacts, because if your cells, your human cells, there are some 30 to 40 trillion of them, if they are functioning better because you have cannabis, then what the parts of your body that are not functioning well will function better. So it can have a profoundly positive impact. Now,
1: I would never touch marijuana. I went into a room with people who were smoking marijuana, and the smell from the marijuana was just awful.
2: Yeah, I've never used it. I know a lot of people that do, but it's not my thing either.
1: But the medicinal cannabis,
2: that's
1: does that have the same odour?
0: No.
1: It wouldn't?
0: No odour. No.
1: So
0: you're not smoking it, but you can get medicinal cannabis as a vapour.
1: Can you?
0: And so it's quite a distinctive smell, and it's quite a distinctive plant shape. It's the only one of its kind, you know, on the whole plant life. Mm. And it's the most complicated plant. As I said, there are over 150 cannabinoids, different cannabinoids, over 150, close to 200 what are called terpenes in this one plant. And you start to unpack it, you start to understand the complexity of nature.
1: Mm. Now, what are the things... Sorry, Paul has a question.
2: Oh, no, it's not a question, it's just a comment. Have you ever seen, Charles, the movie, the American propaganda movie, Reefer Madness?
0: Yes.
2: Oh, yeah, it's a black and white short film that they made, of course, and about marijuana, and it shows all these people going crazy at this party, and it's the greatest load of rubbish I've ever seen.
0: It is a total load of rubbish.
2: Mm.
0: It is all part of the psychological operation, and your show, Judy Ann, is very helpful, because you are willing to question the status quo so that people start to see, hey, what's true and what's not true.
1: Now, with medicinal cannabis, what range of things other than pain can it help? Does it help anything else?
0: Everything.
1: What do you call everything? There's no such thing as everything or nothing.
0: Let me just say this. I said it helps the functioning of your cells in your body.
1: Right.
0: Every part of your body is made up of your cells. And so take rheumatism. Your cells cause your body to have rheumatism. There are all sorts of things that your cell responds to that cause pain. There's a whole, I'd hate to think how many ailments there are.
1: Yes. Your
0: blood pressure, the functioning of your heart, the functioning of your thinking, clear thinking.
1: Mm-hmm.
0: And give you one example. We are battered by EMRs. Do you know what EMRs
1: are?
2: Electromagnetic radiation.
1: Radiation.
2: Yeah.

0: Very good. That's correct. And so all of the all of those EMRs that we're exposed to, on top of all of the chemicals that you are ingesting in your body every day and then breathing in the air, and then you've got the geoengineering that's happening in by what's being sprayed into our air, our bodies are constantly under assault. And so our body's constantly trying to attain homeostasis, which is to bring it back to health.
1: Mm-hmm.
0: And what cannabis does is bring your body back to a healthier state. And, you know, each person, my number one rule here is what Bucky said as well, each one of us has to take responsibility for our health. The biggest mistake that people make is they outsource their health to their doctor.
2: Right. Well,
0: now, Julianne, you're an expert on responsibility. You and I have talked about responsibility.
2: Yes.
0: And you know, that's a whole topic in itself.
1: Mm.
0: How to take responsibility for your own health. You know, and it's such a crucial element, because the last thing you want to be doing, particularly in Victoria with how stuffed this government is and its funding for hospitals, the last thing you want to do is to go to a hospital through ill health.
2: Yes, that's true.
0: So I urge everyone to take an interest. Stop listening to the so-called experts, including me. Take responsibility. Do your own research. Speak to everybody that you know. Read what you can. And, of course, doctors poo-poo people who do their own research. Well, I'll give you a website. Please take a note of this and share it widely. It is the best uncensored website on health information that I have found on the planet.
1: Mm-hmm.
0: Are you ready?
2: Yes.
0: It's been set up by Mike Adams, the health ranger, who's been doing great work on health for many years, based in the US. The website is brightu.ai.
2: Can you spell that, please?
0: brightu.ai. It's an artificial intelligence tool. brightu.ai.
2: Ah,
0: it's free.
2: Sorry, what was that?
3: Yeah. I was just going to say, I have a friend that looks at the Health Ranger's website every day.
0: Yep.
3: And
0: fantastic. It's a wonderful
2: Now, what
0: site.
2: Was
0: it's
2: the other one?
0: Site.
2: Sorry, I just didn't quite hear that. It was brightu.ai. And then what was
0: That's
2: the
0: it.
2: Next thing?
0: That's it.
2: Oh, right. Okay. I've got that. brightu.ai. I've got all of that. And I wonder, with the doctors, I go to a regular doctor if I need to, but she's mainly a pill doctor. And when I say, I'm going to go to my naturopath, homeopath and iridologist, who has medical degrees coming out of her ears, so she's far more qualified than a normal doctor. And she says, I know that you don't, you know, like such and such. And I say, well, if you look up the side effects of a particular drug, it ends in death. And she said, oh, no, but, you know, this is just saying that this could happen. It may not, you know. And I thought, I laugh. And so going to the naturopath, my sugar levels have gone down in half. So I'm pretty happy with that in the
0: Wonderful,
2: last 3 weeks.
0: Julianne.
2: The last
0: well
2: 3 weeks,
0: well done.
2: Yeah.
0: Yeah.
2: So she would have had me on whatever pill she wanted, and that's what she knows. And I don't, you know, I think most doctors should look at alternatives, and they did do that like a century ago. You know,
0: they did it up to 30 years ago.
2: Mm,
0: I can share a paper with you if you send me an email by a physician in America, the former president of the American Physician Society, Richard Ameling, and his paper on the absolute destruction of American and Western medicine and medical practice is absolutely scathing. And Judy Ann, you would be horrified of, you would, back in the mid-80s, doctors still treated you.
2: Yes, whereas the pharmaceutical companies, I think they have a more than average interest in supplying pharmaceuticals to doctors, in my opinion.
0: That's correct.
2: And
0: that's
2: they should be looking at natural ways of doing things if they can.
0: Well, you are quite right. And let me put this out there, and I've said this on all of the programs I moderate for a group called Medical Doctors for COVID Ethics International.
2: Mm-hmm.
0: No vaccine that has ever been given to humanity has been properly tested for safety and efficacy. Say that again.
2: None.
0: No vaccine, zero, none, have ever been properly tested for safety and efficacy.
2: So where did you get that report from? Or
0: You look at the book by Aaron Siri, which explains it beautifully, called Vaccines, Amen. Aaron Siri, S-I-R-I. Vaccines, Amen. Anyone who doubts what I said, good, come and attack me, but you go and do your own research first. And most people, here's the problem with health, because people are told something by their doctor, they just accept it, and it's not true.
2: No.
0: So that's my first book, Vaccines, Amen, and the title means, oh, thank God for vaccines, The Religion of Vaccines. And the second book, both of these books published last year, Forbidden Facts. By Gavin DeBecker, DeBecker, Forbidden Facts. These two books, full of data proving that no vaccine ever in the history of humanity has been properly tested for safety and efficacy.
2: Well, I urge people to look that up and check for themselves and do your own research, as you say.
0: Correct. Responsibility.
3: I had a friend, Charles, that wanted to start a group, discussion group on vaccine safety, and she couldn't think of what to call it, so I said, look, leave it with me. I like acronyms, so in 24 hours I sat and thought about it, and I came up with the word virus. And she said, yeah, and I said, vaccine information regarding unsafe substances.
0: I'm
3: not bad at acronyms. When I was in hospital recovering from heart surgery last year, the nurse came in one morning and she said to me, how are you feeling today? And I said, Wendy. And she said, oh, what do you mean? And I said, well, I'm not dead yet. Anyway,
2: on that note, we will have to finish for the moment, but we'll catch up soon and we'll do another topic as your very motivational talks are amazing. So I urge people just to go on to what website is the best one for you, Charles?
0: CharlesKoves.com.
2: Right, Charles.
0: KOVESS.com.
2: Okay. Thank you so much for joining us this morning, and we'll talk again soon.
0: Beautiful. Thanks, Julianne. Thanks, Paul. Bye-bye.
3: Cheers. Thank you.
2: Bye-bye. We've been speaking with Charles Koves, a discussion on medical cannabis and many other things, as he's a multi-talented motivational speaker, being a lawyer as well, so he knows his onions, and author of the best-selling books Passionate People Produce and Passionate Performance. 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

0: 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That was There's No Business Like Show Business from Annie Get Your Gun. And that was John Raitt and Mary Martin, who was Larry Hagman's mother, and doing a song from the Broadway production.
1: Right. And joining me this morning is the president of the VABT, which is the Victorian Actors Benevolent Trust. And we're talking about Showbiz Trivia Fundraiser. And Michael Fry joins us right now. Good morning, Michael.
2: Good morning, Judy. How are you?
1: I am fine, thank you very much. And we've had a demonstration of AI this morning where you've got an AI person, or sorry, not person, it says, now tell me who you are and what you want and I'll see if he's available. So I don't know what's going on there.
2: No, the bots have invaded my phone.
1: Exactly. So what will they do next? Goodness me.
2: Yes, they'll just answer the phone for me. I'll do this whole interview.
1: Right. And they'll have a monotone. No, they don't anymore. They pretend, don't they? Now, now about this Showbiz Trivia fundraiser, when and where and why?
2: Well, this is our second trivia night. We had one last year.
1: Mm-hmm.
2: This is the brainchild of one of our committee members, the fabulous Michael Pope.
1: Yes.
2: And we had one last year, and it was such a success and such a good night that we've decided to run it again. So we have this year's very appealing Showbiz Trivia fundraiser. It's on this Saturday night from 7 to 10pm. And it is at the NEP Studios, or the NEP Studios, which is the old Channel 7 studios down in Coventry Street, South Bank.
1: Mm-hmm.
2: Tickets are available still. I do believe the tickets are selling well. But tickets are available at humanitix.com. And if you just search for the VABT, as in the Victorian Actors Benevolent Trust, that will take you to the site where you can book some tickets.
1: Now, what sort of subjects are covered in the Trivial Pursuit? I've been to some where all they did was dreadful. They concentrated on who is this person, you know, some actor or whatever, and you'd never heard of them. and they would just flash up a face or a picture of them standing backwards, you know, and you're supposed to identify this person. The whole thing. And I thought, no, I want general knowledge questions, please.
2: It's going to be a mixture of general knowledge.
1: Yes.
2: The whole purpose is to have fun, not to embarrass people or make them feel as though they're ignorant of show business. But there'll be a mixture of show business and general knowledge questions.
1: Oh, well, that's good, because general knowledge, you've got usually, if you have a table of how many on a table there, Michael?
2: There's eight on each table. I think there might be some tables of 10. Yeah.
1: Well, 8 or 10, there's usually somebody that knows something about music, and there's somebody else that knows something about football or sport, and there's somebody else that knows something about something else. So you've got a really good mix of people, of their topic, if you like.
2: Yeah.
1: So, and of course, there are actors coming on board.
2: That's right. We've got some fabulous celebrities who are there. They'll be able to jump on the table and help you out too. So,
1: oh, good.
2: Got a great range. Alan Fletcher, Brian Nankervis, the wonderful Denise Scott, Marty Fields, Richard Stubbs, Shelley-Ann Upton, Jeff Payne, just to name a few. So if you get stumped on a question, you can always ask us for that.
1: So do you pay for a question if you don't know it?
2: You can make a donation.
1: I've been to somewhere you can get a get out of
2: you can, you can
1: a get free a, card or something.
2: Buy an answer. Yeah.
1: Yes. So are you having Brian Nankervis do a poem or something? As
2: I'm
1: he
2: sure
1: sometimes
2: Brian,
1: does.
2: Brian's never shy when a microphone's in the room.
1: Yes.
2: We'll make sure we get our money's worth out of our celebs. They're wonderful.
1: Are they going to be sitting on different tables? Are they going to be sitting at different tables, are they?
2: Oh, they'll come and mingle with everybody. Uh-huh. They'll jump on a table and move through the room. Yeah.
1: And so you bring your own food and wine? And
2: it's BYO.
1: BYO
2: this mm-hmm. year. Alcohol is allowed. Mm-hmm. We do have a liquor license, or, you know, a license for people to bring alcohol.
1: Mm-hmm.
2: But, yeah, bring your own food. And we, $60 a ticket. So
1: right, $60? Right.
2: And there's about over $10,000 worth of prizes, if you like, that people can bid for or purchase on the night.
1: Oh, so, good. So you're having a... Is it a silent auction one, or is it...
2: Some are silent. Some might be sort of normal auctions that mm-hmm. people can bid.
1: Right.
2: We've got some wonderful prizes, as I said, over $10,000 worth of prizes.
1: Do you know any of the prizes that are there at the moment?
2: I do. You remember the Seekers, Judy Ann?
1: Yes. Yes. Who does? Sure do.
2: Well, we have a genuine Keith Popka guitar. Keith very kindly donated one of his guitars. So
1: good heavens.
2: A certified guitar from one of the original Seekers. We have a dinosaur's head from the Fabulous series.
1: A dinosaur what?
2: A dinosaur head.
1: Oh, I thought you said pet. No. I thought it was a mechanical.
2: No. It's just like a display, but it's from the Fabulous series, Walking with Dinosaurs.
1: Oh, right.
2: So this is an original dinosaur head. Quite a talking point, mm-hmm. you know, if you just have that.
1: How large is the head?
2: Yeah, just the head. Well, you might need a very large house to fit the whole dinosaur.
1: Or is it a model of, like, a smaller version?
2: Well, to tell you the truth, I haven't actually seen it.
1: Well, all we know is it's a dinosaur's head with its teeth, I suppose.
2: Yeah, that's it. Yeah.
1: Yeah, and anything else that we should know that might make them come along just to bid on anything in particular?
2: It's going to be a fabulous night. As I said, there's going to be celebrities there, and you're helping out a wonderful cause. If people don't know about the VABT.
1: Yes, tell us about
2: it. The Victorian Actors Benevolent Trust. So we were set up by a group of fabulous actors back in 1958, so over 60 years ago, and we were just dedicated to supporting any member of Victoria's performing arts community who works professionally. So that's actors, writers, directors, comedians, circus performers, crew, backstage staff, and we help those people when they are confronted with a medical or a financial emergency. Mm-hmm. So that can range from physical trauma through to, we had a woman who was giving birth and her husband and young daughter came in to see her, and while they're in the hospital, her house burnt down. They're fortunate they had insurance, but sometimes insurance takes quite a while.
1: And it doesn't cover everything.
2: And it doesn't cover everything. No. So we're able just to jump in quickly, even though it seems like a big industry. We're kind of a very close family. So we're able to act very, very quickly and to help people just get over that initial stage until they can either get government support or insurance or GoFundMes and so forth. So each year we give close to $90,000 of assistance.
1: Mm-hmm.
2: And we have just completed our very successful May the Fuel Be With You initiative, where we just reached out to our community and said, we know times are tough. The cost of fuel, cost of living is really tough. If you're a member of the Victorian arts community, let us know and we'll send you a $50 Woolworths voucher. And we gave over $10,000 worth of vouchers out through May. So
1: that's
2: good. Very active, just supporting our community. And and the amazing thing is it's the arts-loving community that does understand and supports our work. And without them, none of this would be possible.
1: And as a professional actor, you've been in the business, shall we say, in theatre, Melbourne and Sydney, and theatre companies, as well as on television in various series. What have you found to be perhaps your favourite role that you've played so far in either television, radio or...
2: It's a good question. Working is great. I do love theatre. There's something about the spontaneity, the liveness, the interaction with the audience.
1: Mm-hmm. What sort of theatre? Musical theatre or plays?
2: No. I'm a single threat, if that. No, I couldn't really sing or dance to save myself. But I did have a quite a successful career on stage. Did a lot of the Shakespeare in the Park. I love Shakespeare.
1: Mm.
2: And we made it very accessible to the audiences, and that was always great fun.
1: Yes, they've now got... in Melbourne, I think it's starting on Wednesday. Shakespeare. I can't remember which Shakespeare one. Sort of. It's got.
2: Oh, okay. Yeah, right.
1: Which one? I think it's at the Athenaeum.
2: Okay.
1: So I'm seeing it on Wednesday night, and I can't think of the name of it. Isn't that dreadful? But there are a couple of Shakespearean plays, but it's funny. So
2: yeah, right.
1: It's the whole thing is in a couple of hours, I think, and it just puts together all the bits that make you laugh. So that's the one of the main things, and it's all in good things. Have you ever had anything happen on stage? I always ask this with actors, something that's gone wrong or something funny? Someone from the audience that yells out at you? And you have to break the fourth wall or something, as they call it?
2: Yeah, we've had people collapse in the audience. We've had to stop shows. We've had actors fall off the stage.
1: Oh, God, heavens.
2: Yeah, you know, just the beauty of live performance. Fortunately, I haven't had many. I've broken a few things on stage, you know, just getting a little bit carried away with the
1: open doors that won't open or closed doors that won't close.
2: Oh, that's right. Yes, not putting your costume on correctly, making a quick entrance.
1: Well, people notice things if there's a strand of something showing underneath your costume, or you've got two different coloured shoes on, or two different coloured socks. You're sort of riveted to the things that aren't right, you know, and you think, why didn't they check, you know, before they went on stage? They've got this uneven jacket, you know, you've buttoned it up the wrong way or something.
2: That's it. Well, it's just the beauty of live performance, eh?
1: Yeah, absolutely.
2: Yeah.
1: And as the president of the Victorian Actors Benevolent Fund, known as VABT, how long has that been going for you? Is it a voluntary situation there?
2: We're all volunteers. So we run on the smell of an oily rag. I mean, we've been going for a long time, so we've had very generous donors over the years. So we do have a few investments that enable us to pay for the kind of running of the VABT, which means that any donations that we get now, they are given out or available for our recipients.
1: Uh-huh.
2: So 100% of your donations go to or are available to those who apply for assistance. And we vet every application.
1: Mm-hmm.
2: We're a dedicated volunteer group. We all come from a background in the performing arts ourselves. And some are dancers, some are actors, some are producers, lawyers, and together we keep the whole show running. I've been the president for about the last 5 years. I absolutely love it.
1: Oh, that's wonderful. Now, can you just say again where it is, when, and how much?
2: Yeah. So our very appealing Showbiz Trivia fundraiser is this Saturday night.
1: Mm-hmm.
2: From 7 p.m. to 10 p.m. at the NEP Studios, which is the old Channel 7 studios in Coventry Street. I'm sure if you got a taxi or an Uber and said Channel 7 Studios in Coventry Street, they'd probably get you there. 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If you buy a table, it's a bit cheaper, and it is BYO food and beverage.
1: Mm-hmm.
2: Alcohol is allowed, but we guarantee you a great night with celebrities, musical performances by the Sarah McLean Trio. It'll be a great night.
1: Well,
2: if you can make it, yeah, we'd love to see you there.
1: Well, Chook, as they say in the business,
2: thank you.
1: And have a fabulous night. Thank you very much for joining us this morning.
2: So thank you very much.
1: It's a pleasure. We've been speaking with Michael Fry, who's the president of the Victorian Actors Benevolent Trust and is a showbiz trivia fundraiser. Always a lot of fun. It's only $60. Go on to humanitix.com, and it's this Saturday night, Channel 7's old studios, NEP Studios in Coventry Street. So this Saturday night, a showbiz trivia fundraiser. Get to it. I think you'll have fun. And it's about time we said toodaloo. And we shall return next week. And I'll just see who is coming in for our next session on the 15th. That was it. Pride and Prejudice, sort of. So I'm interviewing someone on next Monday for that. And also, I might have John Waters, the actor.
0: Ah, yes.
1: Yes, might have him for Waitress, the show that's on at the moment.
0: Mm. Yes, it's on at the Her Majesty's, I think.
1: That's right, yeah. Yes. So they haven't come back to me yet, but they've asked me to keep the spot.
0: Keep it open?
1: Yeah, keep it open they're looking at John Waters.
0: Keep the microphone warm.
1: That's right. And yeah. So that's up for next week, and I'll probably add a few more things. So we'll get back to it then. Toodaloo for now.
0: Keep safe, everyone.
1: Cheers.
0: Oh, before we go, we've got Larry Lyrebird coming up with an interesting selection of music for the next hour.
1: Mm-hmm.
0: And then at 12 o'clock, we've got The Hills Are Alive, which is a program that goes for an hour with lots and lots of bits about what's going on in the hills.
1: Yeah, that's always good to know.
0: Information about events.
1: Mm-hmm.
0: And, you know, all sorts of stuff that's happening right across the hills. And then at 1 o'clock, we've got The Ghost Rider with Lance with his eclectic mix of 50s and 60s music. And, of course, after Lance at 3 o'clock, we've got The John Weeks Show, which is a music and interview-based program. And John's been on the microphone like us for a very long time.
1: Yes, he's a veteran.
0: He's a veteran.
1: And whilst you're in hospital having your ankle surgery, John will be standing in for you.
0: Just under 4 weeks away. I'm not looking forward to this one.
1: No.
0: It's going to involve nuts and bolts and screws. I'll have a Frankenstein ankle after this. When I drop off the twig, eventually they'll take me to the scrapyard. I won't go to the morgue. I've got that much metal in me now. But anyway, more metal to come. All right, then, we're off.
1: Cheers.

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0: So, what is The Forge? It's a creative space made for young people. It's not school, it's not a class where you're told what to do. It's a place where you can try new things, like art, photography, design, music, or whatever you're into, or try something new. You don't have to be good, and you don't have to be experienced. You just need to show up and learn from the artists who do this for a living, and work alongside other people your age who understand how it all feels. The Forge isn't about being perfect. It's about making things, meeting people, and figuring out who you are while you do what you love.
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0: Welcome. The Hills certainly are alive. Good afternoon. The Hills Are Alive is a weekly program letting you know what's happening in and around the Dandenong Ranges in Melbourne. Today is Monday the 8th of June. I'm Kay Knight and I'm joined by my co-host Sonia Adjie.
1: Hi Kay and hi to everyone.
0: Hope you're having a great long weekend. I was at the National Celtic Festival at Port Arlington on the Bellarine Peninsula and saw Tanya from The Real Thing, a fellow M3 MDR presenter, The Real Thing, Friday morning at 10 a.m. She does soundtrack songs from screens, TV, cinema, video games. It's a great little show. She also dances with Victorian Irish Dance Academy based in Upway. And the time I saw her, she was puffed out because she just got off stage. She does quite a few Celtic things around the place. It's always interesting finding out the other lives of these people. We tend to assume radio's all we do, but of course it's not. We particularly try to cover local events that you might otherwise not hear about. If you have an event coming up or are a local musician and would like some airplay, please email us at thehillsarealive2026@gmail.com or text us during the show on 0497 10 2000. That'll get you right into the studio. I'll be able to see your words as they land. We'll be covering some creative ways with paper workshops at Burringer, happenings at the Alinda Community House, the Warburton Film Festival's on again, and great music at the Cardinia Cultural Centre, plus music from locals, the Mast Gully Fellas, including a bit of local history. There's lots to cover, so let's get started.
1: So Burringer Arts Centre in Upway is currently hosting a free exhibition called Pieces of Paper, featuring 2D and 3D pieces that challenge what you thought was possible with a simple sheet of paper. And to complement that, they are also hosting some great paper-based workshops. On Saturday the 14th of June, explore the sculptural possibilities of paper in an inspiring Foundations to the Art of Paper Sculpture Masterclass with intentionally acclaimed artist Ray Bersedon.
0: Intentionally acclaimed?
1: Intentionally acclaimed.
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1: Oh, internationally acclaimed.
0: I'm thinking, I'm sure it's intentional, but I think it means it needs to be international.
1: And he's also intentionally acclaiming is the Ray Bersedon. 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Melbourne-based artist Ray Bersedon is world-renowned for his uniquely innovative artwork sculptured from paper. 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
0: And Cardinia Cultural Centre is continuing its Winter Sets music program on Friday the 19th of June with local music bites. After thrilling audiences for almost a year with awesome local live music sets in the Thursday Lounge, that's the one we often talk about.
1: Yes.
0: It's time to celebrate. in partnership with beloved local musician and fellow artist of the Thursday Lounge, Michael Prizeman, Cardinia Cultural Centre is set to showcase an impressive lineup of talented local performers. That's what we like to see. This special event will be presented in a welcoming atmosphere of cabaret-style seating with tables of 10. Gather your friends, book a seat or a table, and enjoy a night of great music, connection, and fun on the dance floor. And don't worry if you haven't got 10 friends, I'm sure you can join another table. And it's a lovely way. I'm often the only person on a table, and you always end up chatting with each other and have a lovely time. The bar and kitchen will be serving a special menu on the night, so come and make a night of it. The lineup includes Stephanie Angelini, Paul Hogan, Ben Langdon, our very own Ben Langdon, president of 3MDR, and we played him last week, Ebony Portelli, Andrew Portelli, and Michael Prizeman with Mark Simons. We heard Ben Langdon, here we go, from Grand Baxter last week, singing Holy Signs. Just a tick, I've gone and I've fiddled around and I haven't got my computer. That's it, now I write. Let's hear the man putting this all together, Michael Prizeman, with 6 o'clock in the morning. Here it comes. Come on, you can do it. You can do it. Why isn't it? Yep, there we go. Oh, it's because...

0: That was multi-instrumentalist, songwriter, producer and composer Michael Priseman with 6 O'Clock in the Morning. You can hear Michael and a collection of wonderful local artists including Ben Langdon, Stephen Lee Angelini, Paul Hogan. I don't think it's that Paul Hogan. I think there'll be another Paul Hogan. The Portelli's brothers and the Portelli brothers at the Cardinia Cultural Centre's Winter Sets Local Music Bites. The show runs from 7 till 10pm and is recommended for all ages. Tickets are only $30 for adults, $25 concession. And remember, if you buy 3 or more Winter Set Music Program shows, you get a 15% discount. This is only the second set in the program. Still to come are Andrew Swift on the 27th of June, Mizuki on 11th of July, Cookin' on Three Burners on the 1st of August, and Nathan Cavallari, remember the guitarist? He's a man now. He's not a boy anymore. On Sunday the 16th of August.
1: Now, you are invited to the 41st Annual Warburton Film Festival at the Arts Centre Warburton, hosted by the Yarra Ranges Film Society. Over the weekend of Friday the 12th to Sunday the 14th of June, this year's programme features 8 films from Germany, Sudan, Iceland, Iran, France, Britain and New Zealand, bringing together a wide range of stories and perspectives. They are especially pleased to open with But Also, John Clark, 2025, directed by his daughter, Lauren Clark, who will join the audience in a question and answers after the screening.
0: Now, have you seen that document?
1: I have not.
0: Oh, it's really good.
1: I would love to see that because I loved him. Yes.
0: Look, it's actually on, it's either ABC or SBS.
1: Yes.
0: It's been, so it would be so much different having his daughter there with the Q&A.
1: Yeah.
0: But if you can't make the night, it's really good. All those highlights of John Clark over the years, and Brian.
1: Yes.
0: Brian, yes. Who, Brian, I can't think of his surname. Brian, I've seen Brian by himself live.
1: He's good too.
0: He's very good. Yeah. He lives down Phillip Island, I think.
1: Oh,
0: yeah,
1: very good.
0: Yeah.
1: So alongside the feature films, don't miss the Show Us Your Shorts competition with winners announced on Sunday afternoon, including the $1,000 Golden Shorts Award. Is that anything to do with Kylie's golden hot pants?
0: That's what I was wondering, given there was gold shorts. Gee. I don't think so.
1: Oh,
0: but $1,000.
1: Be worth having. I don't have to wear them.
0: Yes.
1: The Show Us Your Shorts short film competition forms an important part of the festival with the aim of showcasing emerging filmmakers Australian-wide and in the Yarra Ranges, and to encourage young people to pick up a camera and tell creative and original moving image stories. And with that sort of prize money, I bet there were a lot of entries to choose from. Tickets are available in multiple ways. You can book for all 8 films for $95, that's the full price. That's less than $12 a film. Single session from $15, or a multiple of 2 plus films for $13.50 per film. Make a weekend of it and go to the festival dinner on Saturday, the 13th of June at 6:30 for a spit roast at the Arts Centre Warburton from 6:30 p.m. Dinner tickets are $50. Places are limited, so early booking is advised and must be received no later than Tuesday, the 9th of June.
0: Now, that's tomorrow.
1: That's tomorrow, yes.
0: Yes.
1: Please advise of any dietary requirements when booking. For more info and tickets, search for Warburton Film Festival 2026. And the Yarra Ranges Film Society would also like to extend a welcome to two new members. 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Second Tuesday of the month, the Arts Centre Warburton. 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Text us on 0497 10 2000 to let us know about an event we might have missed, or just to say hi and let us know that you're out there.
0: And that's exactly what Harry's done.
2: Oh, Harry!
0: There you go.
2: Hello, Harry.
0: Sonia has texted. Harry has texted saying, good to hear you going strong, Sonia. Yeah. See you in the garden.
2: Yay,
0: Harry.
2: Will do, there Harry. There we
0: go. Now, Harry, I'm the other one that she was talking about. She told me that you're going to the Full Monty at the Basin Theatre on Friday night, and they have a sherry. They have a free sherry before. They certainly have a free sherry, and they have free chocolates
2: and nibbles
0: after. Yes. So the Full Monty, Friday night at the Basin Theatre. I'll be sure to say hello, Harry.
2: Oh, yeah, Harry. Yeah. So glad you texted.
0: You've made her day. That's it. You've made her day. We're doubling up on Muso of the Week this week with the band Masked Gully Fellas, renowned for their unique but familiar Australiana barroom folk sound, which meanders through alt country, Celtic and folk, telling stories of heartfelt ballads, bush life and travelling adventures. Formed in the Dandenong Ranges in an area once known as Mast Gully, the band write songs that cross genres effortlessly, but remain distinctly Australian. Now, I was aware of Mast Gully Road, but had no idea it was originally an area. So I did some digging, which, to be honest, with the internet doesn't take too much effort these days. This is from an article in the Ferntree Gully News from 2021, which first appeared in the spring 2021 issue of the Knox Historian, thanks to Ray Peace and the Knox History Society. In November 1850, a sailing ship limped into Port Phillip Bay with two broken masts. This was a common occurrence with ships outbound from England. Where to find a new mast? Captain John T. Freyer was pointed towards the blue Dandenong Ranges on the eastern horizon. Assuming that a suitable mast could be found, how to get it from the hills to the ship? There were then no roads spanning the 40-kilometre distance. Isn't that hard to imagine? Crikey. And no bridges over the creeks. But Freyer was resourceful. He rounded up a bullock team and a pair of bush carpenters and headed for the hills. The lowlands were disappointing. That's what we all say, isn't it? Isn't that why we... Sorry. I am from the mountain. The trees were simply not big enough, but in a deep gully on the south side of the main range, Freyer and his team found what they sought, a perfectly straight, 100-foot tall white gum with no branches along its length to weaken the trunk. Getting the trunk back to the ship, you ready for this, took a month. The bullockies and the bush carpenters built temporary bridges across Dandenong and Gardiner's Creek. Freyer was so pleased with his new spar that he extracted a second from the same source, which became known, not surprisingly, as Mast Gully.
2: Well, fancy that.
0: So it literally was the place where the mast came from. So Mast Gully Road,
2: yes.
0: The Admiral sailed back to England, where the masts were widely admired. Love a bit of local history.
2: Very good.
0: Anyway, I have diverged. Back to the band that bears the Mast Gully name. Mast Gully Fellas have been featured on stages at the Maldon Folk Festival, National Celtic Festival, not this year, Maudy Fest, Fluoro Folk Festival, Newstead Live, Kalala Rain. Well, this is a bit of a... Kalala Rain Music Festival, the Hillsville Music Festival, the Blue Lara Festival, Selby Fest, Sunday Sounds and more. They recently released a new single. No.
3: Six o'clock.
4: What happened?
3: In the morning.
0: Oh, my mouse isn't working. No, that's Michael again. Just a tip. We're going to turn Michael off. We're going to take a minute. Honestly, I've been doing this for nearly 6 months now. You'd think I could actually sort out how to do it. Oh, turn it right down. There we go. Right. I'm still chatting. I'm trying to remove selected. Away. That was the problem. Michael was still selected. Oh. Now we're going to hear No Escaping from Mask Gully Fellas about the Kelly Gang's murder of the three police officers at Stringybark Creek in 1978.

0: That was Marth Gully Fellows with No Escaping. It is now available on all your favourite streaming services, and one or two of the members might just be 3MDR presenters.
1: Thanks, Kay. Now, there's heaps going on at Olinda Community House. Due to popular demand, they are launching a second daytime book club on Tuesday mornings, creating another chance to read for readers to gather, share ideas and discover great books. The current one is Thursdays at 10:30 a.m. and is free. There's also a new card playing group beginning Tuesday the 16th of June at 1 p.m. Whether you're a seasoned card player or simply curious to learn, everyone is welcome. Their latest monthly newsletter contained this lovely piece by Kathy Thomas, who takes the weekly Olinda birdwatching group. Our walk began with an unexpected splash of colour when we spotted a lone amanita. That's a hard one to pronounce.
0: I think it's an Amanita muscaria mushroom.
1: Mushroom growing on a lawn along the Woolridge Road. Its bright red cap stood out beautifully against the damp autumn landscape and was impossible to miss. The highlights of the morning came as we walked along the Chalet Road towards Sylvan Road. A commotion from a group of magpies caught our attention, and soon we discovered why. Not one, but two wedge-tail eagles were soaring overhead. The magpies were doing their best to escort the eagles away from the area, while sulfur-crested cockatoos joined in the aerial protest. We spent time watching the magnificent eagles as they drifted closer, circling and hovering high above us. It was one of those moments that reminds you just how special our local environment is. Along the way, we also spotted red wattle birds, a grey shrike thrush, and a pied currawong. The combination of wind and the presence of the eagles seemed to keep many smaller birds tucked safely away in the foliage. We could hear the occasional call, but the gusts made them difficult to locate. By the end of the morning, we had covered 2.58 kilometres, and it was certainly brisk, and everyone was well rugged up against the cold. But the chance to witness two wedge-tailed eagles soaring above the ranges made every chilling step worthwhile. It's amazing what you discover when you slow down, look up, and take a walk together. Not surprisingly, from that description, the group is full and not taking bookings for this term, but if you're keen, you can register your interest and maybe they'll be able to fit you in next term. Go to
0: OCH for Olinda Community House.
1: olindacommunityhouse.org.au. Click on our program, then social, and while you're there, check out the other offerings. It's really expanded this year since Belinda Young of the Mums of the Hills.
0: That's my typo, Belinda Young.
1: The Mums of the Hills fame became manager at the end of 2025. So that is Bird Watching Hour, Eagles Over the Arboretum.
0: Arboretum.
1: And you are listening to Kay and Sonia on The Hills Are Alive on 3MDR 97.1 FM on Monday the 8th of June, Texas, on 0497 10 2000 to let us know about an event we may have missed, or just to say hi and let us know you're out there.
0: Like Harry did. The Yarra Valley Fireside Festival, also known as the Yarra Valley Winter Wine Festival, starts this week with 15 days of cozy fires, smoky feasts, exquisite wines, culinary experiences, and all

0: all-star collaborations. Be a tourist in your own backyard. The region must have lots going for it, given the thousands of tourists that flock to the hills in Yarra Valley every week. I must say, on the way to the studio today, I'm coming up Burwood Highway, and the turn-off to the Thousand Steps Walk, the traffic was backed back onto Burwood Highway. I thought, crikey Moses, I'm going to tuck myself in at home this afternoon. Yeah, very popular. And did you realise winter is actually the most popular time? Well, there you go. Flatlanders like the fog amongst the mountain ash and the cosy open fires, wine in hand, as much as us mountain dwellers. Not surprisingly, most of the events in the Yarra Valley Fireside Festival revolve around food and wine, but there's a few with something extra. On Saturday the 13th of June, you can watch the lighting of the bonfire at Boat O'Craigle from the warmth of their glasshouse indoor dining space. Enjoy a four-course meal paired with Boat O'Craigle Estate wines, with indie acoustic duo playing relaxed live acoustics into the evening. The lighting of the bonfire takes place below the restaurant in the vineyard, in full view of the restaurant through their floor-to-ceiling windows. Tickets are only $80 a head, which is pretty impressive given it includes four courses plus wine. Did you have bonfires when you were growing up?
1: We had bonfire night, the 5th of November. That was Guy Fawkes.
0: Guy Fawkes,
1: night.
0: Yes.
1: Yeah, and that was a big thing.
0: It was a huge thing, wasn't it? So that is, which town are you from? City are you from when you were a kid?
1: Mainly east end of London, Stepney.
0: Oh, okay. Mm. Oh,
1: for some reason. That's why I can't pronounce all these funny words you keep giving me.
0: For some reason, I knew that, but for some reason recently I thought you were from up north.
1: Well, I've only been here for 40 years.
0: I know,
1: Give me a break. You know,
0: she's getting there, though.
1: No, I think I'm.
0: Yeah, I mean, kids now don't have a clue, but of course, when we were kids, back in the old days. Every street had a vacant block and everyone would be chucking their wood on it throughout the year.
1: It didn't matter if you had a vacant block or not. They just set someone's garden on fire.
0: Oh, did they?
1: Oh, yeah, didn't really care.
0: No, ours was a vacant block. We had two a year. One was Guy Fawkes and I can't remember what the other one was for.
1: Yeah, but then people kept setting fire to themselves.
0: I know.
1: So they banned it.
0: I know. On Sunday the 14th of June, you can enjoy an Italian long lunch at Sume in Gruia. $5 off the ticket price that can pronounce Gruia on the first try.
1: I can pronounce Gruia.
0: Oh, you can too. I had a friend who was living in Gruia. Gee, I struggled with that.
1: Gruia.
0: Only joking. There's not $5 off.
1: You can pronounce Prosecco too.
0: Can you?
1: Yeah.
0: You could drink Prosecco.
1: I can.
0: Now, remember, if you're talking, you've got to have your mouth near the microphone or they'll just hear mumble.
1: Just in the background, Kate.
0: Yes.
1: Right. I'll shut up.
0: Now, listen to this. This is the Italian long lunch.
1: Mm.
0: Begin with a selection of antipasti and a glass of Prosecco before indulging in a multi-course feast featuring wood-fired pizza, roasted quail and mushroom risotto, a decadent chocolate fudge cake, and finishing with their homemade drunken cheese.
1: Ooh.
0: From elegant Barbaresco and velvety Brunello to crisp Northern White and a fun sparkling Brachetto, every wine has been carefully selected to showcase the depth and character of Northern Italy's most celebrated regions. Have you ever had drunken cheese?
1: I've only been drunk and eaten cheese.
0: No. Well, there is a lovely winery called Gypsy Creek out in West Gippsland, and I remember going there, it'd be 10 years ago, and they didn't call it drunken cheese, but oh my God, it was.
1: What?
0: Imagine a camembert that has been left, that has been studded with fat confit garlic cloves, so pushed into the round, and then soaked in Chardonnay for 24 hours.
1: Ooh.
0: And then you eat that. I'm sure that's what they're referring to. It's pretty amazing. Anyway, you can check out all the events for the festival, which runs from the 12th to the 27th of June at wineyarravalley.com. www.thehillsarealive.com.au. 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And a shout out to our wonderful subscribers, Pierre from Bendigo, Taco and Atari from Tacoma, and of course my wonderful co-host Sonia from Croydon. It's because I joined before she did, so when she joined, she nominated us. Wasn't that clever? Love it. We're going to enjoy a break for some station announcements. We'll be back with Chelsea Reid, another local muso, a free live music event at 3MDR, and a bit of music nostalgia at the Croydon Concert Lounge. Stay tuned.
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0: Welcome back to The Hills Are Alive, a roundup of what's on in and around the Dandenong Ranges on Monday the 8th of June on 3MDR 97.1 FM. And that little announcement by Ron King reminded me that John Weeks of The John Weeks Show is on a very well-deserved holiday this over the long weekend, and Ron's actually going to be sitting in for him. So you'll hear the dulcet tones, I love that word, of Ron King presenting John Weeks Show after Knight Riders, Golden Age of Rock and Roll from 3 till 5. So the Knight Rider is 1 till 3 and then, Ron, you get after it. That. You understand. Hang around on air is basically what I'm trying to say.
1: I think I've got dulcet tones.
0: I think you've got dulcet. You're feeling fairly dulcet today. Over to you, Sonny.
1: Now, okay, the Lilydale Antiques and Collectibles Fair is being held this Saturday, the 13th of June, 8:30 a.m. till 3 p.m, St Patrick's Community Hall, Jones Street, Lilydale, after a great response to their first fair last year. The aim is to raise funds for Forever Friends Animal Rescue. Visit their Facebook page, Lilydale Antiques and Collectibles Fair, for a sneak peek at some of the items on offer. It's only $5 for the entry. Cash is king, but I dare say the stall holders will have FPOS available.
0: And our second local music muso for this week is Chelsea Reid. Chelsea is an up-and-coming local musician and singer-songwriter. a teacher by day and a musician by night, Chelsea is no stranger to the stage, having made her debut into the world of live music and gigging at age 14. Over the past several years, she has gained a wealth of experience performing in bands, duos, and as a soloist. Chelsea has performed at various events, competitions, and venues across northeast Victoria and more recently across Melbourne. And I saw her and invited her to have some airplay on the show at, you guessed it, the Sookie Open Lounge, the Sookie Lounge Open Mic in Belgrave, Sundays from 4 p.m. I do hang out there. If you're at, you probably recognise me if you're a Sookie regular, but it is worth going to these open mics. You never know, someone's going to tap you on the shoulder. I'm actually going to the Rail Yard Dog on this Thursday. I haven't been before in Emerald. That does a open mic, I believe, with Jason Voorhees, who we've played on the radio, on the station a couple of times. So there you go. Back to Chelsea. I'm deviating a lot today, aren't I?
1: That's all right. You can deviate.
0: Thank you. With a repertoire centred around acoustic-driven pop rock music, Chelsea is passionate about sharing her love of music through engaging performances and an undeniable passion for the genre. Her sound is best described as warm and captivating, carrying a hint of nostalgia that has been proven time and again to effortlessly silence a room in the best way. Inspired by artists such as Pink, Avril Lavigne, Gwen Stefani and Hayley Williams, Chelsea's voice blends emotive power with the ability to convey heartfelt vulnerability and connection. I saw Chelsea play very simply with her voice and acoustic guitar, but she was able to give me this song she wrote but recorded with some musician friends. This is Chelsea Reid with Prepare to be Unaware. And this is live. Not in the studio, a live recording.

0: That was Chelsea Reid with Prepare to Be Unaware. Isn't she good?
1: Very good.
0: Yeah, nice she really voice. Stood out. I mean, there's some great performers at the open mic, but I'm interested in the ones that really stand out, and Chelsea stood out. And you can hear Chelsea perform live with her drummer at the Rail Yard Dog at 331 Belgrave Emerald Road, Emerald, on Sunday the 14th of June. That's next Sunday from 4 till 7. Or at Bandelier Brewing in Warrigal on Saturday the 20th of June from 7 till 10.
1: Now imagine a magical candle-lit concert in the Yarra Valley with local violinist Aurelia Rose. This engaging, family-friendly performance is for all ages and features a range of classics beloved by adults and children alike. 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The Rotary Club is highlighting the importance of the arts and the community coming together, especially during the middle of winter. Music and a sense of social connectedness is known to improve mental health. This concert will warm your heart and touch your soul. The concert will be held in the Wandin Football Clubhouse on Wednesday the 17th of June from 5:30 till 6:30 p.m. and is suitable for all ages, but book early as there is limited seating. Individual adult child concession tickets are $20 and $10 respectively. Search for Yarra Ranges Winter Solstice Concert.
0: Have you been to a...
1: Yes, I have.
0: Beautiful,
1: yes,
0: aren't they?
1: It's such a lovely feel and so peaceful, and it makes you feel really relaxed and, yeah.
0: It's lovely. Yeah, and there's no fire risk because they will have dozens and dozens of candles, but they use those very clever battery ones that also flicker and look like real candles.
1: They work beautifully.
0: Ah, it's lovely.
1: A lovely thing to do.
0: Yep, enjoy. 3MDR is bringing you a free live music event on Saturday the 13th of June with the band Sweet Nothing playing at 3MDR headquarters, which is actually the delightful old Forest Park homestead. The concert will be held in the parlour with delightfully comfy, squishy armchairs, but seats are very limited, so get there early if you want a seat. Doors open at 4:30 p.m. for a 5 p.m. show. The 3MDR presenters were given a special taste of Sweet Nothing a couple of weeks ago as part of Volunteer Week. I went, and as long as you like your music loud, you'll love it. Sonia, not so much.
1: Now, look here, you. Yeah, are you suggesting?
0: No, you don't like your music loud.
1: Not really, no.
0: No, yeah. That's fine. That's the thing. We play something for everybody.
1: I don't mind it loud if it's – I don't like heavy metal
0: Yeah,
1: stuff
0: that,
1: too
0: where
1: much.
0: I'm a bit of a metal –
1: I'm getting on a bit.
0: I'm a bit of a metal head.
1: Yeah, you
0: yeah,
1: are.
0: I do.
1: Crazy
0: I do like
1: woman.
0: It. Yeah. As it's so worth it to see the brilliant drumming and keyboard skills of the band,
1: yes.
0: And that's all there is, just drums and two synthesizers. Here's your taste now. This is Sweet Nothing with Odyssey.

0: That was your taste of Sweet Nothing and Odyssey. And you can hear and see Sweet Nothing live at 3MDR's home in the Forest Park Homestead, Riley Road Upway, on Saturday the 13th of June. That's next Saturday. Doors open 4:30pm for a 5pm show. And it's absolutely free to all listeners. Love you to come in and say hi. And if you can't make it to 3MDR, you can join in the live fun by listening to 3MDR's live sessions at 5pm on Saturday the 3rd of June, where the show will be broadcasted, taking you into the Zealots Picnic at 6. 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Text us on 0497 10 2000 to let us know about an event we might have missed, or just to say hi and let us know you're out there. There you go.
1: I'm going to look at markets now.
0: No, let's flip it. No, let's go. Go back to the social games.
1: Oh, all right, darling.
0: That's all right.
1: Okay. Well, we'll
0: and look. I'll just do a quick one for the Croydon Concert Lounge too. We'll fit them all in.
1: Okay. Do you want me to look at board games?
0: You can look at board games.
1: I'll look at board games.
0: You can
1: games.
0: Do board games.
1: So if you're looking for fun, it's a relaxed way to meet people in the hills. Whether you're a seasoned strategist, a casual player, or someone who hasn't touched a board game since Monopoly, you are welcome at the Hills Have Dice board game. We're a friendly local tabletop social club, and our next night is just around the corner. Come grab a drink, learn a new game, or just hang out and chat. Next club night is Thursday the 18th of June from 6:30 till 10pm. It's at Upway Tacoma Bowls Club, 21 to 41 Alexander Avenue, Upway, Victoria 3158.
0: Oh, yeah. Well, I was all set to tell you about a great Beatles tribute concert at the Croydon Concert Lounge this Friday, but a last-minute check of the ticket price showed that it was already sold out. So we're giving you a chance to get tickets for the next show on Friday the 26th of June, where you can enjoy the songwriters duo of Jeff Jenkins and David Johnston, featuring hits and anthems from legends like Bruce Springsteen, Paul Simon, Neil Young, Van Morrison, Bob Dylan, Johnny Cash, Don McLean and Paul Kelly. It's the perfect Friday night. Sing along, reminisce and celebrate the music you love. Let's kick that off with Neil Young's Ohio.

0: That was Neil Young with Ohio. And I don't know if you'll hear that track, but you'll certainly hear some Neil Young along with Bruce Springsteen, Paul Simon, Van Morrison, Bob Dylan, Johnny Cash, Don McLean and Paul Kelly when the songwriters duo perform at the Croydon Concert Lounge at the Croydon Bowls Club, 212 Mount Dandenong Road, Croydon, on Friday the 26th of June. Tickets are $25 full, $23 concession, from trybooking.com. 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And if this has been any indication, don't leave it till the last minute, because the Croydon Club very often sells out.
1: Alrighty, let's look at some markets. So on Saturday the 13th of June, there is Monbulk Produce Market at 73 Main Street. That's the park at St George's Church from 9 a.m. till 2 p.m. or 1 p.m. in winter. So I guess it will finish at 1 p.m.
0: Well, I'm figuring it's 1 p.m.
1: Anyway, they have Monbulk Produce Market brings fresh seasonal produce and home-baked, made and grown to our local town where the community meet and the producers and everyone benefits. Now, the next one on the Saturday, the 13th of June, is the fabulous Lost Woods Market in Puffin Billy Park, Emerald, from 9 a.m. till 2 p.m. They feature the very best makers and creators hand-picked from all over Victoria, including face painting, diverse food stalls offering delectable treats, vibrant market stalls, live music and a bustling flea market. That's where you got your beautiful jacket, isn't it?
0: It is my beautiful little black sequin tux jacket.
1: Absolutely fabulous. So this one is a bit different, and you need a free ticket so they can manage crowd size and parking, etc. But if you live in one of these postcodes, 3782, 3159, 3781, or 3783, just show your license at the gate and walk on through. Tickets are released on the Thursday of market week at 9 a.m. on the website at the Lost Woods Market, all one word, .com.au. Parking in Emerald can be limited, so they've arranged a free shuttle bus, but no dogs or prams allowed on the shuttle bus. There is no parking at the market itself. Parking for disabled visitors is available at the RSL right next to the market. Check the facts page for more parking information. Also on Saturday the 13th of June is the Berwick Farmers Market at the Old Cheese Factory, 34 Homestead Road, Berwick, from 8 a.m. till 12:30 p.m. The only genuine farmers market in the southeastern suburbs. 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That sounds beautiful. 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
0: Well, that was another huge week, wasn't it? Mm-hmm. 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Stay tuned for The Ghost Rider and the Golden Age of Rock and Roll. Just a tick. I've got to have my... I don't know what happened there. I've clicked the wrong thing. That's better.

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1: 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You're tuned into The Ghost Rider, and over the next 2 hours you'll hear music from the dawn of the 50s to the twilight of the 60s, the hits, the misses and the rarities. And to open the show, here are the Atlantics with a request from Peter in Belgrave.

lady. I wonder if you're lonesome tonight, with no one to call. Maybe that's 'cause you're 11 feet tall. But all the world's a stage, they say. I've often heard that said.

0: It's also for Nagaya Guki of British Honduras, Umbongo Apple Durian of New Guinea, and Fred Glockenlocker of British West Hartlepool.
1: I swore to her that I would be always true and love her all the while. And on that oh so happy day in May, I took her down the aisle. Now do you take this man to be your loving husband, the

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3: I Put a Spell on You from 1966, The Atlantics, an Australian surf and garage rock group that originated in Sydney, lead voice of Johnny Reb. Their cover of the African-American rhythm and blues singer Screamin' Jay Hawkins release from 1956, a request from Peter in Belgrave. Hearts of Stone from 1954, Rudy Grazel, an American rockabilly singer-songwriter guitarist born Rudy Jimenez in Saspamco, Texas. The original recording was by African-American rhythm and blues group The Jewels earlier in 1954, and Grazel is an inductee of the Rockabilly Hall of Fame. And Transistor Radio from 1961, Benny Hill, an English novelty vocalist, comedian, actor and TV host who was born Alfred Hill in Southampton, Hampshire. His 1972 hit, Ernie, the Fastest Milkman in the West, topped the Melbourne chart.
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0: a double shot of My Baby's Love from 1966, The Swinging Medallions, an American beach music octet from Greenwood in South Carolina, a request from June in Belgrave. Eddie My Love from 1955, The Teen Queens, an African-American pop and rhythm and blues teenage siblings, Betty and Rosie Collins from Los Angeles in California. And Don't You Fret from 1967, The Nomads, an Australian garage rock quintet formed in Sydney. Originally, the song was recorded by the English rock group The Kinks in 1965.
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0: You're going to hear that voice again at 3 o'clock because Ron King will be filling in for John, who's away today. Here's Nat King Cole with the request from Margaret and the residents, doctors, nurses and staff at Menorok in Glen Waverley.

0: Brush Those Tears From Your Eyes from 1964, Nat King Cole, the African-American legendary popular jazz vocalist and pianist and actor from Montgomery in Alabama, request from Margaret and the residents, doctors, nurses and staff at Menor Rock in Glen Waverley. You Talk Too Much from 1960. It peaked at number 3 on the Melbourne Top 40 chart. Joe Jones, an African-American rhythm and blues singer, songwriter and arranger from New Orleans in Louisiana. And If You Want To from 1962, The Carousels, an African-American doo-wop mixed gender quartet formed in Harlem, New York City. The lead voice was Betty Jackson.
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0: The Hills Are Alive with Kay and Sonia at noon on Mondays provides an entertaining hour of information covering weekly activities and events occurring in the Dandenong Ranges. So if you'd like to know what's happening, where and when, then tune in to The Hills Are Alive with Kay and Sonia at noon on Mondays, and then you have the option of listening to me. I've introduced a second bracket of boppers, and here is Brenda Lee to start the girls.

0: Let's jump the broomstick from 1959. Brenda Lee, an American rockabilly and country pop singer, born Brenda Tarpley in Atlanta, Georgia. Cracker Jack from 1958. Janice Martin, an American rockabilly and country singer from Sutherland in Virginia. And Crazy Little Baby, also from 1958. Shirley Gunter, an African-American rhythm and blues artist from Coffeyville in Kansas.
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2: The truck driving man is about as individual and a special breed of a man as you're ever likely to meet. He's used to long silence, broken only by the soft hum of wheels that burn up the miles between lonely townships. He has his own set of driving rules, his own songs, and he only listens to Keith Marsh on a Thursday afternoon because he likes it, basically country. 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
0: Here's Lynn Randell with a request from Steve in Northcote.

0: Chow Baby from 1967. It reached number 3 on the Melbourne chart. Lynn Randell, an English-born Australian pop and soul singer who settled in Melbourne, a request from Steve in Northcote. Mumblin' Guitar from 1959, played by Bo Diddley, an African-American rhythm and blues and rock and roll singer-songwriter-guitarist born Ellis Bates in Macomb, Mississippi, and Knock on Wood from 1966, Eddie Floyd, an African-American soul singer-songwriter from Montgomery in Alabama. Song was covered by African-American disco and soul singer Amy Stewart and topped the Melbourne chart in 1979.
1: 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That number again, 04971 02000. 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
0: 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This week's birthday milestone is celebrated by Shirley Reeves, who was born Shirley Owens in Henderson, North Carolina on June the 10th, 1941. She is a rhythm and blues, pop and soul singer and lead voice of the African-American female quartet The Shirelles, who formed in Passaic, New Jersey in 1957. Reeves left the group in 1975 to begin a solo career as Lady Rose. The Shirelles were arguably the most successful female group prior to Dinah Ross and the Supremes. From 1960 to 1963, they entered the US Top 40 12 times, scoring 6 top 10 hits, including 2 that reached number 1, Will You Love Me Tomorrow in 1960, which became the first chart topper by an African-American girl group, and Soldier Boy in 1962. In Melbourne over the same period, they made the top 40 chart on 3 occasions, with Will You Love Me Tomorrow peaking highest at number 3 in 1961. The Shirelles were inducted into the Rock and Roll Hall of Fame in 1996 and the Vocal Group Hall of Fame in 2002. In 2004, Rolling Stone magazine ranked them at number 76 on their list of the 100 greatest artists of all time. They also placed Will You Love Me Tomorrow at number 409 on their list of the 500 greatest songs of all time. Let's recall the music of Shirley Reeves and the Shirelles.

0: They were the Shirelles with the lead voice of Shirley Reeves, who turns 85 on Wednesday with Will You Love Me Tomorrow from 1960. It peaked at number 3 on the Melbourne chart, A Thing of the Past from 1961, and Last Minute Miracle from 1967.
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2: The truck driving man is about as individual and a special breed of a man as you're ever likely to meet. He's used to long silence, broken only by the soft hum of wheels that burn up the miles between lonely townships. He has his own set of driving rules, his own songs, and he only listens to Keith Marsh on a Thursday afternoon because he likes it, basically country, from 1pm on 3MDR.
0: 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The time is 5 minutes after two, and I hope that you're enjoying the music from the fabulous 50s and the swinging 60s. And stay tuned, because there are more golden oldies leading into the John Weeks Show at 3 o'clock, which will be hosted today by Ron King. Here's Harry Belafonte with a request from Sophia in Cape Woolamai.

0: The Banana Boat Song from 1957 topped the Melbourne chart. Harry Belafonte, an African-American pop, gospel and calypso singer and actor who was born Harold Belafonte in Harlem, New York City. A request from Sophia in Cape Woolamai. My Colouring Book from 1964, Dusty Springfield, an English pop and soul singer born Mary O'Brien in West Hampstead, London. Her cover of the American pop singer Sandy Stewart's hit, which peaked at number 14 on the Melbourne chart in 1963. And Crazy Alligator from 1959, Dick Glasser, an American pop singer-songwriter and record producer from Canton in Ohio. He also performed as Dick Laurie.
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0: Here's Ron Holden with a request from Barry in East Bentley.

My Babe from 1959. Ron Holden, an African-American pop and rhythm and blues singer from Seattle in Washington, a request from Barry and East Bentley. Stop Jivin', Start Drivin' from 1957. Burt Keys, an African-American rhythm and blues singer, songwriter, pianist and arranger who was born Ebert Mann in Brooklyn, New York City. And You Keep Me Hanging On from 1967 reached number 8 on the Melbourne Top 40 chart. Vanilla Fudge, an American rock quartet formed in Long Island in New York State, led by Mark Stein. Their cover of the African-American female group The Supremes hit, which peaked at number 27 on the Melbourne chart in 1965. Yeah. Thanks for your text, Danny. I'm pleased that the song brought back some fond memories for you.

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0: Whole Lot of Shaking Going On from 1957 reached number 5 on the Melbourne Top 40 chart. Jerry Lee Lewis, an American rock and roll country singer-songwriter pianist from Faraday in Louisiana, a request from John in Noble Park. Shake a Hand from 1953, Faye Adams, an African-American rhythm and blues and gospel singer born Fanny Tuell in Essex County, New Jersey, and Where Have All the Flowers Gone from 1965, peaked at 32 on the Melbourne chart, Johnny Rivers, an American pop and soul singer-guitarist born John Ramostella in New York City. The 1962 version by the Kingston Trio peaked at number 14 on the Melbourne chart, and the song was written by folk musician Pete Seeger.
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0: This week's tribute to the stars in the sky salutes Brian Wilson, who died in his sleep at home in the Beverly Hills, in Beverly Hills, California, on June 11, 2025. Wilson was a musician, singer, songwriter, and record producer, best known for being the leader and co-founder of the Beach Boys. Other members being his brother Carl's, brothers Carl and Dennis, cousin Mike Love, and friend Al Jardine. After signing with Capitol Records in 1962, Wilson wrote or co-wrote more than 24 US Top 40 hits for the group. In Melbourne between 1963 and 1969, the Beach Boys entered the Top 40 chart on 11 occasions, with Good Vibrations and Do It Again both peaking at number 2 in 1966 and 1968 respectively. Wilson is the first pop artist to write, arrange, produce, and perform his own material. Because of his unorthodox approaches to song composition, arrangement, and mastery of recording techniques, he is widely acknowledged by critics and musicians alike as one of the most innovative and influential forces in popular music. Wilson has a history of mental health issues and erratic behaviour, which led to his reduced band involvement during the 70s. In the late 90s, he began performing and recording consistently as a solo artist. Wilson has married twice, with the first union producing two daughters, Carnie and Wendy. He was inducted into the Rock and Roll Hall of Fame in 1988, has won two Grammy Awards, and in lists published by the Rolling Stone magazine, Wilson is ranked number 52 of the 100 greatest singers of all time, I'd query that, and number 12 on the 100 greatest songwriters. His life was portrayed in the 2014 biographical film Love and Mercy by Paul Dano and John Cusack. Here's a music legend, Brian Wilson, with the Beach Boys.

0: Well, that was the late, great Brian Wilson leading the Beach Boys. He's now in rock and roll heaven. You heard Don't Worry Baby from 1964, God Only Knows from 1966, and Breakaway from 1969.
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you said, this is Big Rock Joe from Kokomo. Is you rich or is you poor? Listen to me while I tell you some more. As I begin to walk down the street, he looks at me from my head to my feet. Women run to the window, they say, ain't that a sight? I got a diamond ring, big as a lake to light. Honey, if you just want to

0: Big Rock Joe from Kokomo, 1954. Piano Red, an African-American rhythm and blues singer and pianist, born Willie Perriman near Hampton in Georgia. He later performed as Dr. Feelgood. Carolina Bound by Bobby Hodge, an American rockabilly and country singer-guitarist from Madison and Wisconsin, and Idaho Red from 1954, Wade Ray, an American western swing and rockabilly fiddler and vocalist from Griffin in Indiana.
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0: Gotta Travel On. From 1962, The Travellers Three, an American folk trio comprising two Hawaiians and a mainlander, and they formed in Eugene, Oregon. Well, thank you for being part of the show, for your phone calls, your texts and requests, and we'll resume next Monday at 1 o'clock, continuing our journey through the golden age of rock and roll, right here on 3MDR 97.1 FM. The playlist for today's show will be added to the podcast this evening, and Ron King is just about to present the John Weeks Show. I'm the Ghost Rider. Good afternoon.
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6: Well, good afternoon and welcome to the John Weeks Show. I'm Ron King from An Acoustic Companion. No interviews today, just a whole lot of acoustic music that I programmed for the show. John's having a little break. He will be back live and in colour next week. The Ghost Rider, fabulous show as usual, and some fabulous golden years of rock and roll music. Good on you. So you can tune in next week to The Ghost Rider. That'll be really good. Okay, what did you hear first up? You heard Underneath the Stars from the wonderful Kate Rusby from her album 20, which is a celebration of 20 years. She's now been singing for probably 30 years at least, but this double disc is well worth having. Okay, all sorts of music on the show, including a bit of Western swing from this bloke, Doug Morland. His album is just called Doug Morland. And this song, hopefully you can dance along to this one. It's called Cowboy Breakfast.

number 67. I just got off the turnpike, avoiding the Ohio State inspection.

some sweet, sweet music on the John Weeks Show. I'm not John Weeks, I'm Ron King filling in for John today, and he will be back next week. That's Riz and the Sugar Plums. Riz will be at Mountain Pickers at the end of this month, on the last Tuesday of the month, with a whole lot of other people. So if you go into the Mountain Pickers website, you'll find out, hey, I can go to the Fern Tree Gully Bowling Club and see Riz and all her friends. She's got a lovely voice, hasn't she? And before that, you heard Water in the Fuel from Zachary Lucky, the king of the sad song, from his fabulous album, The Wind. Oh, how sad, you know. He's got a truck, he's doing his best, the truck's breaking down, he gets a phone call to say his wife will not be coming back. And I love that verse where they cuddled in the sleeper and he zoomed the truck around the ice and they had a cuddle. Yeah, great song that, from Zachary Lucky, who is a Canadian but a fabulous singer-songwriter. Here's another one, a bloke called John Cadley. His album that I have is called I Never Knew. This is a beautiful story song. If you listen to an Acoustic Companion, you will know that I really love story songs. Somebody has texted in. It's probably the Rev or somebody like that. Don't sound like John. Too tall. I reckon that's who it'll be. They haven't signed the text, but so hello. And yes, I'm here just for one time. But every now and again, I'll fill in for John as he does for me. Anyway, this is John Cadley with Up Where the Men Go. Have a listen to this story. It's sad, but also heartwarming as well.

Ray McCray. With them big ears and them patched up pants, he made me realize Jesus sure could make himself a pretty

Great song there. It's called Up Where the Men Go. See what I mean about story songs? They're fabulous, aren't they? From John Cadley, from his album I Never Knew. And I also played Anything For You from Riz and the Sugar Plums from the album of the same name. Water and the Fuel from Zachary Lucky from his album The Wind. Cowboy Breakfast from Doug Moreland. And I started the show with the incomparable Kate Rusby from Underneath the Stars was the name of the track. And the disc simply is called 20. Yes, I was right. It's the Rev. Who else? Hello, Brad.

even though I'm not John Weeks, I'm Ron King, just in case we've only just met. You can let me know what you're doing. 0497102000. 0497102000. It is an absolute joy to have your company. And just for the rev and lovers of bluegrass gospel music, here's a gospel song. But don't forget the Rev Show, 12 o'clock on a Sunday, highly appropriate. Gospel with Stu. It's a cracker. You'll love it. He's slightly irreverent, but plays all sorts of gospel music, and it's well worth listening to, particularly after church. That's a good time to listen on a Sunday. I missed out on church on Sunday because we celebrated my sister Catherine's 60th birthday up in Trentham. Isn't that... If you've never been to Trentham, I suggest you go there. It is a beautiful old town. They've kept all the old verandas, you know, and old shops, and a beautiful old pub called the Cosmopolitan where we had lunch. What a wonderful place. So, but I will be back live and in colour next week with, well, next Saturday, this coming Saturday, with an acoustic companion. In the meantime, here's a song for all lovers of gospel bluegrass music and the wonderful, the Reverend Stu as well. It's from a bloke who sings great gospel music. His name is Daniel Crabtree, and the album is called The Gospel Road. And the song is called The Stained Glass Window.

0: presented by volunteers. The views and opinions aired are those of the presenters and their guests and do not necessarily reflect the views and opinions of 3MDR's Committee of Management, staff and members of the association.
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A voice from heaven, guessed by the Reverend Stew, who says, Krauss, yes, that's Alison Krauss. It certainly is, Rev. She has a voice from heaven. And it also featured Jerry Douglas and Alison's band, Union Station, the very best pickers you could ever hear. And This Train is Bound for Glory, more gospel music from Bruce Hearn and the Machinists, a whole lot of people singing there, too numerous to mention. And The Stained Glass Window from the wonderful Daniel Crabtree from one of his earlier albums called The Gospel Road, and Up Where the Men Go from John Cadley from a fine, fine album called I Never Knew, full of great story songs. You're listening to Ron King. Yes, it's me. You're listening to me on The John Weeks Show. Normally, there are fabulous interviews. Sometimes they're so good, I might have made it to my destination and I'm listening in the car and I have to just stay in the car and keep listening to John's show. He does some wonderful interviews. He really does. It is a great show, but a little bit of a break from interviews today, given that it's a public holiday and John's having a little bit of a break. He's travelling around and having a really, really good time. But rest assured, John Weeks will be back with you next week. No doubt about that. Okay, in my travels, I'm always looking for new music. Sometimes people are kind enough to send me music. Sometimes I just go looking and I download music. And a lot of the times I'm in op shops too. And it's amazing what I can find. So I'm always on the lookout for good music, good acoustic music. It's an obsession, but it's a really good obsession. Having said that, here's a band I've only just discovered. They're an Australian band. They're called Haystack Mountain Hermits. That's the name of their album as well, as far as I can tell. So let's hear them. This is called Blue Drag. And then I'll see what else is coming up on this show. Feel free to join the Rev and other people by sending me a message, 04971 02000. What are you up to on this holiday Monday, 04971 02000?

Beautiful music there. Well-known song written by Paul Simon called The Boxer, and a whole lot of people on that song. Jerry Douglas on the dobro, beautiful. Mumford & Sons, Paul Simon himself also there. Great version of that Paul Simon song. Thoughts and prayers from Canadian singer-songwriter who not too long ago was in Australia touring. I didn't get to see him, but Ron Sexsmith from an album that I've had for years called The Strategy of the Soul. Thoughts and prayers. Blue Drag from the wonderful Haystack Mountain Hermits. I'll play some more of them on my radio show on Saturday. Their album, I think, is called Haystack Mountain Hermits, as far as I know. Frozen Fields from Jerry Douglas with the incomparable heavenly voice of Alison Krauss and her band Union Station. This Train is Bound for Glory from Bruce Hearn and The Machinists. It's a single release. Okay, here's a fine young band that have been around for quite a while, playing acoustic music, of course, and they're called The Foreign Landers. The album is also called The Foreign Landers. And then I'll find some Eric Bibb, because I know that John and his listeners love Eric Bibb. They love a bit of blues, so I deliberately found some acoustic blues for you from the wonderful Eric Bibb. I've seen him live a couple of times, and he's really, after the show, we spoke to him, and he and his wife are the nicest people you could ever meet. They're very sweet, and God bless them. Eric loves touring in Australia, and he's done it quite often. He really has. He's even been at Barringer at least a couple of times. And so that's great. He'll play locally as well as in the city. Okay, so here's Put All Your Troubles Away from The Foreign Landers on this edition, musical edition of the John Weeks Show. I'd love to hear from you. 0497102000. It is just a pleasure to have your company. Thank you so much for listening to the John Weeks Show and also to this great community radio station, 3MDR.

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the wonderful Eric Bibb, and a whole lot of other people as well. I'm about to tell you who's on that track, but it's I Heard the Angels Singing from Eric Bibb. JJ Miltoe and the Blind Boys of Alabama were having a good time as well. That's a single release as far as I can tell. I think I got it from a compilation somewhere, but really, really good. And Put All Your Troubles Away from young band, young duo, The Foreign Landers. Lovely acoustic music. The Boxer, starring Jerry Douglas, Mumford & Sons, and Paul Simon. And Thoughts and Prayers from Canadian singer-songwriter Ron Sexsmith from his fine, fine album, The Strategy of the Soul. He's just that little bit different, isn't he? And Blue Drag from Australian band Haystack Mountain Hermits. You've heard of them now, so you'll be able to go out and find some of their music. Okay, now, for preparation for this show, I dug deep in the vaults of my CD collection because I'm playing CDs on commercial CD players here, nothing on a computer except for the ads, but that's just the way I go. But yeah, it's amazing what you can find. This is an album called Close-Ups, and it's from Melbourne singer-songwriter Stephen Cummings. And of course, he was famous for a band that I loved when during my teenage years, The Sports. And there are some sports songs on here as well. And they're all done acoustically with double bass, a little bit of electric instruments creep in there every now and again. But it's a great album, out on the Liberation label. They've done quite a lot of acoustic albums of Australian artists. It's called Liberation Blue is the album, and it's an acoustic series. This one, yeah, haven't played it for years, but I really enjoyed going through it. And I picked this one, which is, I think, is an old Chinese saying. It's called walk softly but carry a big stick. So have a listen to the words of this one. They're quite intriguing. And so that one. And then some more Eric Bibb, just because I can. A story song called Sitting in a Hotel Room. Here on this show, the John Weeks Show. Now, next week, there'll be plenty of interviews, but John always plays some fabulous music as well. This week, it's all music, wall to wall, mainly acoustic music. Hope you're enjoying it. Maybe let me know, 04971 02000, because I'm not sure who's listening. I'm sure people are, but I'd be curious to know who is out there in 3MDR land.

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I made my own bed and I went to it to sleep.

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fat. Sunlight slipping down the slopes, new day coming back. Sitting in a hotel room, clock says 5:45. And there's nothing in this picture.

Positive story song there from the wonderful Eric Bibb. It's called Sitting in a Hotel Room. And Stephen Cummings from his fabulous acoustic album, Close Ups, Walk Softly But Carry a Big Stick. And I Heard the Angels Singing from Eric Bibb, JJ Miltoe, and the Blind Boys of Alabama. Ah, great gospel music there. I know the Reverend Stu would have enjoyed it. And apparently so did Pete of Koi Rup. Good on you, Pete. He says, love the show. God bless you, Pete. That's lovely. Hope many other people are enjoying the show as much as I am presenting it to you. Of course, I'm not John Weeks. I'm Ron King, and I'm filling in just this week for John, who's out and about having a great time over the long weekend. He may visit a few op shops too. I do. It's amazing the clothes you can find. It's not like Tight Ass Tuesday for me. It's just that it's a no-brainer. If you find a pair of pants or a pair of jeans that are absolutely perfect and they're like $12 as opposed to almost $100, I know which one you'd choose. So it's just a matter, I think, in op shops of being very selective and going there often. I'm very lucky in that I live in Fairfield, and there's a beautiful MS op shop in Station Street. And so I just go there regularly. I know the staff, they know me, and sometimes they'll even put things aside for me. You know, I don't have to take them, but it's just a wonderful thing to do. And it's sort of recycling in action, isn't it, really, when you shop at the op shop. That is my lecture for the day. But anyway, you heard Sitting in a Hotel Room from Eric Bibb. It's a single release as far as I can tell. And Walk Softly, Carry a Big Stick from Stephen Cummings, of course. And Eric Bibb, I just told you that. And Put All Your Troubles Away from the Foreign Landers. They're great. In fact, having heard that one, Put All Your Troubles Away, which is really a great philosophy, particularly given the way the world is at the moment. It really is, isn't it? Just try and get as much joy as you possibly can. Even if, you know, sometimes things, you know, just give you the shits, and, you know, whether it's you're having an argument in the car, or you're, you're not making enough money, or whatever it is. Let's look for the positives as much as we can. Easier said than done sometimes when you fire up. It is, but it's not a bad philosophy. Put all your troubles away. Okay, this is some more Daniel Crabtree. Really like his work. A lot of the time he writes gospel songs, but he also writes just personal, even love songs. Here's one from an album of Daniel's called The Storyteller in Me. It's called You and Me. It's about he's trying to keep his relationship going while he's doing hard work, you know, lots of different jobs. And then a bloke who sort of homespun music is the specialty of Daryl Mosley. He's got quite a number of albums out. They're all story songs, and they're all like things. It's almost like the songs come out of Mayberry, which is, you know, the mythical town where the Andy Griffith Show was set. It's sort of like that in a bit of an ideal world. So this is called One Screen Movie House. Then I'll see what else I can find between now and 5 o'clock, when Norman Weekly will come in to Studio 2 to thoroughly entertain you, as he always does. So let's see what's up next on this show, the John Weeks Show. Great to know that people are listening. Let me know, 04971 02000. Here's a song called You and Me.

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It's another day in the life you choose. Hello, walls.

0: is that you need.
1: That one doesn't still want to play. Hang on. Up tall. Let's just see whether it's going to do it. No. Well, okay. Live at Incala, live radio. Don't you love it? Yeah, things happen every now and again. Okay, let's see what I can do in terms of giving you something else which you will love. I did test that out, but you never know. You never know. Sometimes the last track on the CD gives you a little bit of trouble. Okay, all righty. Let's just see what I can do here. I'll just get rid of this one here. And the golden rule of radio is always have another one lined up. And I was just about to do that. I really was. I promise you. This one you'll love. It comes from an album called A Bluegrass Gospel Songbook, this particular one. And it's a pretty famous song. It's called Swing Low, Sweet Chariot. You know, if you know this song, you might be able to do what my dear old mum used to do, sing along with the old hymns in her later years. You may be able to do that. This is from Third Time Out, and the album is called A Bluegrass Gospel Songbook. Let me just turn a few buttons here, as you do, in live radio. Yes, track number 7, Swing Low, Sweet Chariot, from a band called Third Time Out. You'll love this version. It starts off slow and then gets fairly lively. Played for the Reverend Stew and lovers of a cappella and bluegrass gospel music here in the last few minutes or so, or last half an hour or so, of the John Weeks Show.

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Some acoustic music there, who would have thought? Yeah, that's for sure. Before the Dawn, from a band called Songs of the Folk, from an album called In the Old Kingdom. In the Old Kingdom. And it's a bit of a tradition with me playing acoustic gospel songs and train songs. You've heard a few train songs snuck into the show just quietly or loudly. This one was called Riding the Boston and Maine from Nick Dumas from a fine album of his called Details. And of course you heard Swing Low, Sweet Chariot from Third Time Out from a beautiful compilation album that I've had for years called A Bluegrass Gospel Songbook. And a little bit of Travelling Shoes from Thomas Cassell before the shoes stop walking. That's the way it goes sometimes on live radio. And One Screen Movie House from Daryl Mosley. It's his new single release. You and Me from Daniel Crabtree. The Storyteller in Me is the album it comes from. And Sitting in a Hotel Room from the wonderful Eric Bibb, a frequent visitor to Australia. I saw him in the Thornbury Theatre. It was a great show with a couple of friends of mine. And we got to talk to him afterwards and his wife. And it was a lovely experience. It certainly was. Okay, we've got about a quarter of an hour to go. Local Melbourne band Moonshine Coalition are getting better and better every time I hear them. Their latest album is one called Broken Suitcase. So I'm going to play That's How It Goes from Max and Annie and the other members of the band as well, Moonshine Coalition. And then A Voice from Heaven, another female voice from heaven, Heather Berry and her band, Red Camel Collective. This is a new release. It's called Finding My Way Home. Yes, I'm after new music all the time, and occasionally I find it. I really do, and I really enjoy playing it. So I hope you've loved the show. I've certainly really enjoyed being in here, filling in for John Wicks just for this week. My name is Ron King, in case we haven't met, and I present a show on Saturdays from 11 till 1. It's called An Acoustic Companion. I'd love it if you could possibly listen whenever you can, or listen on the fabulous 3MDR archive at 3MDR. .com. Just go into programs, click on the day of your choice, and scroll down to the program of your choice and listen to it whenever you like. Let's listen to Moonshine Coalition.

the wonderful voice of Heather Berry there, and her band Red Camel Collective. That's a single release, a brand new one called Finding My Way Home. And you also heard the wonderful Moonshine Coalition with That's How It Goes from their latest album, Broken Suitcase. I'm going to give you a little bit more of philosophy from Moonshine Coalition from Broken Suitcase with a beautiful song called Sometimes. And if there's time, Silver Spear, Humours of Tulla from the Battlefield Band from an album called Opening Moves. Well, I hope I haven't broken the show, but it was fun filling in for John, who will be back next week with some fabulous interviews and some great music as well. I've enjoyed being here. Thank you very, very much for your company. Thanks for your messages. And if you can, tune in to an acoustic companion on 11 o'clock on Saturday, 11 until 1. I'd love to hear from you, and I'll play a feast of acoustic music.

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0: Mike G, that's right.
1: Yeah, my name is Baby Bam from the Jungle Brothers. I'm supposed to be on the guest list tonight.
0: Yes, they will give me.
1: What you mean?
0: What are you talking about? You got a paper? Yeah, what's that in your hand?

0: there. I'm there. Yes, people, we're in the VIP. We have a VIP person in here.
1: Hello, hello, how are you going?
0: Ah, there he is, Seraph.
1: Yes, sir.
0: Yes. So, you're in here today to push your wheelbarrow.
1: Yeah, pushing that the art in the wheelbarrow down the street.
0: Ah, you've done
1: get
0: something.
1: Get people to buy some art, maybe listen to some music.
0: I know.
1: That's what it's about.
0: Exactly. And music's easier in terms of art than blue tack marks on your wall.
1: Yeah. I've got a tiny little studio apartment and it's hard not to get paint on the carpet.
0: Ugh. You're torturing yourself.
1: Yeah. Oh,
0: you don't cover everything in canvas?
1: No. Just have to be really precious with the brush strokes sometimes.
0: Yeah, right. Yeah.
1: Be real careful.
0: It's all part of it, isn't it?
1: It is, yes.
0: So, you're in Sounds from In Between with me, Norman Weekly. And call me whatever you want.
1: Sure,
0: Angus.
1: Absolutely, thank you.
0: Are you allowed to be Angus Craig as well?
1: Yes, I'm Angus Craig. I'm
0: as the author of Seraph?
1: Yes, sir, absolutely.
0: And we're listening to some just mediocre organ music, Multi-Image 2, or it's Lockout. But before that, we heard Jungle Brothers with VIP. And I'm going to schmozzle through all this because Seraph's got a new piece of work.
1: A new hip-hop project. It's called Modern Dreams Make Art, which is sort of about... it's like Modern Dreams Make Art. It's sort of a statement. And I think that is a little bit about, you know, how artists create their stuff. It's like you've got a dream, and it's everything's new and it's evolving and all that sort of pixie dust that's floating around in the air creates what you want
0: to
1: do.
0: Yes, but yeah, to try and harvest that pixie dust is an art form.
1: Yes.
0: The chaos of creativity, eh?
1: Absolutely, yes.
0: Excellent. And it's a beautiful image, a sort of cyanotype blue. I thought, it looks like a cityscape from above, but it's actually photos of yourself and...
1: Doing art. Yeah.
0: Excellent. Yes. And you do artwork for other people, I've noticed?
1: Yes.
0: Yes.
1: Absolutely. Little commissions here and there. I've been painting the back of some jackets and canvases, printmaking, a little bit of this here and there. So,
0: excellent. Yeah. You've got a good handle on the calligraphic splay.
1: Mm-hmm.
0: All right. Well, we're going to go into a tune and come back and keep talking about life and music and
1: sounds fantastic
0: and new things.
1: Shall we do it? Let's go.
0: Excellent. Well, we'll just have a moment, a technical moment, because there we go, that's a technical moment music.
2: You've got

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San Quentin, may you rot and burn in hell.

0: more or less, give hip hop all the time to be a hip hop shaman.
1: And having bipolar, schizophrenia, depression, any of these heavies.
2: I don't want to be like that anymore.

0: subconscious is gonna make you take the steps to make that happen.
1: This young gentleman wishes to present you with a sample of his art.
2: Let's go.
3: 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Saddle up, cowboys.

0: Cadence.
1: Yes, sir.
0: And before that, intro.
1: Just intro, yeah. Introduction to the album.
0: There's a lot of that title.
1: Yes.
0: In albums, but
1: yeah,
0: I like that little.
1: Keep it simple sometimes to start things off.
0: Yeah, it's not that simple a piece. It's just, it's just a nice mashup of stuff.
1: Yeah.
0: Yeah.
1: It's like sort of creating a talking point and a dialogue through sampling different people's ideas, right?
0: Yeah.
1: You know, there's some dialogue from here, there's some dialogue from there.
0: Yep.
1: You know, and you sample it and you put it all together and it creates a cohesive message.
0: Yeah, you can create the message from getting, bits and pieces and yeah. Talking here on 3MDR with Seraph and his new release, Modern
1: Dreams Make Art.
0: Modern Dreams Make Art.
1: Yes, they do.
0: And every dream is modern because it's at the time, isn't it?
1: Yeah, that's right. Yeah.
0: You have very revealing lyrics. And
1: yeah, look, I think that's the way it has to be for me. I don't like to sugarcoat or censor myself.
0: No. I think it's quite healthy.
1: Yeah. How it needs to be done, that's how it is for me. I tell it how it is, I suppose, from my own perspective.
0: It's the folk song of its time, really, isn't it? Yeah. Sort of, it's the poetry.
1: Indeed.
0: Poetry with
1: There's,
0: beat.
1: An interesting thing, like the last line of the song Cadence that just finished playing before, it's just an afterthought of time, a whole generation of kids spitting rhymes.
0: Mm.
1: And that's like, I just find it like, it's like almost this cultural phenomenon that there's so many young people that are just driven by this whole hip-hop thing.
0: Beat and rhyme.
1: Yeah, and it's like, it's poetry at the end of the day. Why are there so many people that want to do this? It's really, really cool that so many people want
0: to
1: do it.
0: Yeah, well, and people used to want to be in bands and do that, but this is the genre of its day, I suppose.
1: I suppose it is, yeah.
0: It's the one that talks.
1: Mm.
0: And is it separate from the general music scene, or is it...
1: I don't think so.
0: Everybody's in their own pod, aren't they, whether it's metal or...
1: To a certain extent. I mean, you have genre crossovers, you know, here and there.
0: Would you call it hip-hop, what you're doing?
1: I call it hip-hop, yeah.
0: Okay. Yeah.
1: I think it's like the genre is hip-hop, but the doing act of it is rap. Like, you're rapping hip-hop. I don't know. Maybe I'm wrong. Who knows?
0: Yeah, no, and it shows the beautiful wide reach of Black American culture.
1: That's
0: which
1: incredible.
0: Which is it always seems to talk the language.
1: Mm.
0: Which I've always found very interesting.
1: Absolutely.
0: Over the many years.
1: Mm-hmm.
0: But we should keep going. What's the next one?
1: The next song is called Be Who You Are. It features a local artist, Steph. Her artist name is Follow the Robin. She has an incredible voice.
0: All right.
1: She featured on my last album too. So let's keep it going. Be Who You Are.
0: Be Who You Are. 3MDR.

0: There you go.
1: Be who you are.
0: Be who you are. Very good, sound advice.
1: Yeah.
0: Is everybody, is the mental health and trauma scene within the creative scene?
1: I think so, to a certain extent.
0: Yeah, people trying to express themselves.
1: Yeah, absolutely.
0: Even down to tagging.
1: Yeah, there's nothing wrong with tagging in my point of view, to a certain extent.
0: Well, I see it as a part of tribal marking and marking of territory. Like I said, cats pissing on a fridge because that's their food supply.
1: Yeah, it's like this turbulent sort of phase as like a teenager or something like that. You want to express yourself, but you haven't manifested your own sort of thing yet or whatever it is. And you're like,
0: you want to mark. You want to mark yourself in the society. I totally agree with that. And do you you obviously the text on your album cover is
1: graffiti-esque.
0: It's your graffiti.
1: Yeah.
0: It's your markings.
1: Yeah.
0: Stylish.
1: Yeah.
0: Do you still do pieces, public pieces, or you?
1: It's been quite a long time since I've wielded a can. I just got a text from my boy Jack Howlett. And me and him go back ages, and we used to do paintings in the city here and there, and, you know, in his backyard, be kicking it, having a beer, just doing a piece, man. Yeah, so it's been a while since I've wielded a can, but still love it, absolutely love it.
0: Yeah. I was talking recently to someone who is still does public stuff. Just talking to him about, has anybody ever made a documentary of the whole scene?
1: There's definitely documentaries, or definitely books. There's a lot of books written of, like, the Melbourne scene.
0: But he seemed to insinuate that it could be quite a heavy thing to do, as in, it can get quite territorial.
1: Absolutely, it can get very territorial,
0: And you know that people when you see the word toy.
1: Don't want to touch that with a 10-foot pole.
0: No, because that's sort of disrespecting
1: And people are proud of what they do.
0: Yeah.
1: You know, it's their whole thing. Maybe that's part of their identity, is who they are.
0: Well, every time I go into the city, which is fairly rare these days, but you see the difference, new pieces, and I quite enjoy it. It's like ever-changing canvas.
1: Yeah, things are evolving. Like, did I see that last time I went into the city?
0: Maybe I didn't. Or they've really developed their style.
1: It's really cool.
0: More females seem to be, just from looking at the artwork, seems to be different styles occurring.
1: Yeah, sure.
0: Not just the, what's that bird called? Spider-Man who went to jail or went to court for his
1: Pam the Bird. That one, is that what you're talking about?
0: Yeah. Well, he got his 15 minutes of fame, didn't he?
1: Oh, man, it was funny. What a character.
0: I know, but it's when you go to that extent to do a piece, you sort of,
1: abseiling down buildings and whatnot.
0: Full on. You have to have the edge of cowboy everywhere.
1: Indeed.
0: But you've managed to hone yourself into something more productive, more...
1: I suppose so, yeah. And more me, I suppose. Maybe you too. I don't know.
0: More self-fulfilling?
1: I suppose.
0: Yeah.
1: Yeah.
0: But you've always sung and painted and...
1: Ever since I could remember. I haven't always sung, but I've always been painting. My mum is an artist by trade, so... Sort of ever since I could hold a paintbrush, just been doing art, man.
0: Ever since you... Yeah. You know what I mean? I was going to say you sung into it.
1: Yeah.

0: isn't it? Because once you've done it, that was such a mountain to climb in the first place. How long did it take you to record it?
1: The album?
0: Mm.
1: So I released my last album about a year ago to the date that Modern Dreams Make Art was released.
0: Yeah, okay.
1: But I don't think I started working on it until maybe November-ish last year.
0: Wow, that's so not bad.
1: Took 6 or 7 months to record, and then there's, or you know, maybe a little less than that, and then you have to compile and consolidate all the different ideas and, you know, polish it up, get it mixed.
0: And ideas make other ideas. And
1: yeah, they do, and then you're like, oh man, I need to record another song because this one's like, you know, it doesn't fit in and it needs this idea in between these two songs or whatever.
0: Yeah, or I want this sound or that needs something right there. Yep. But yeah, that backwards and forwardsing. And,
1: yeah, because, you know, I'd take the project to my boy Izzy to mix it and like, oh, sorry, dude, I've got another couple of tracks for you, you know. It's like a never-ending process of creativity.
0: Yeah. So you do this all at home on your computer, separate tracking?
1: Yeah.
0: And then you're taking it to...
1: Yeah, so I'll do all the recording, vocal recording in my little flat at home.
0: Yeah,
1: I've got a little Rode NT USB microphone. It's relatively basic, but it gets the job done.
0: And obviously, you know, yeah, small room, good sound?
1: Yeah, it's a small room. Okay. Studio apartment.
0: Yeah, right. And so, and then you said Izzy, so that's Isaac.
1: Yes.
0: So he's listening to with fresh ears and...
1: Yeah, listening with fresh ears. The way I would put it with, like, the mixing sort of thing is, like, say you've, like, created a painting and but, you know, that's not the whole process. You need to varnish the painting and then you need to frame it. I feel like the mixing and mastering
0: glazing
1: of a song
0: and more
1: is,
0: glazing.
1: Yeah, it's like, you know, you take your finished painting to the framer and you get it framed. That's, like, the mixing and mastering process. It's a little bit of an analogy.
0: Yeah, and Isaac's got... good ears, it seems, because
1: yes,
0: of the last time we spoke was What's Happened.
1: Yeah, the What Happened project, yeah.
0: Oh, What Happened, and that's you,
1: and
0: Sarah Scrammer and Isaac.
1: Yeah.
0: But Isaac's, is he still doing stuff or is he more going into production? It seems to be a...
1: Izzy's all over it, man. He does the vocals, he does the rapping, he does, you know.
0: He's a renaissance man.
1: Yeah. Yeah, he's a good friend, he's a good dude.
0: All right, now, next song.
1: Let's do it.
0: What are we doing?
1: I think this is
0: Ignorance. Ignorance. Oh, we all know that one.
1: Yeah. Let's get into it.
0: You're 3MDR and we're talking to Seraph.

0: One left his past behind. The other couldn't shake a habit in his prime. A larrikin design, primal urge to find divine. Staying within the lines. I'm a waste of time. I feel so satisfied, even gratified. Actual lies. Sabotage with stamina for chalk and lines. Goodbye. I check the mirror in my Uber, reflecting with a sense of how I grew up. In a sentence, can I screw up? With a sense of having a brighter future.
1: Yeah.

0: player sing.
1: Pants, Monday night, 8 p.m. with me, Sal Sparkles, on 3MDR.
2: I've just found out that there'll be no tight pants tonight. You can just slip into your chinos or your baggy rave pants, but there'll be no tight pants tonight. It'll be Larry in loose wear, casual wear. All right, 3MDR 97.1. Seraph, what did we listen to there?
3: We've listened to Ignorance and then Picture Greatness.
2: Tell me about them. Oh, that's what I wanted to know. Who's doing all the instrumentation?
3: So there's a little bit of a mix of where the instrumentals have come from. I think we had a little chat before we jumped on air about, like, I wanted to try and focus, like, really focus on just getting the vocal performance done, right? Like, trying to level up my vocal performance. And to do that, I was like, I don't want to be involved in all of the production, creating the backing tracks, because it's too much involvement in the whole process.
2: And it'd be, you'd get burnout, kind of.
3: Yes, exactly right. So the last two tracks, one of them was an instrumental I found on YouTube, and the other one was from a producer that hit me up on Instagram, do you want to use some of my beats?
2: Okay, and but, so doing all the instruments and the voice samples and...
3: Yeah. I did produce about half of the songs on the album.
2: Musically, like the instruments
3: or... Yeah, so the first song, Cadence, features a local Melbourne guitarist, Angus Reddick.
2: Yep.
3: And he's played all the guitar on Cadence.
2: Ah, okay.
3: And then I played in all the piano and created the drum, you know, loops and the different sounds coming in and out on Cadence. Be Who You Are, which was the third track on the album, is that features local Melbourne musician Kira Mystica, and She's playing all the guitar on that, and then I've done the production around that. So there's a bit of my own production and other production that I've sourced elsewhere.
2: Yeah, okay. So you're a proper keyboard player.
3: No. I can play keys, but I wouldn't call myself a keyboard
2: player.
3: You're
2: not Barry Manilow.
3: No. saying no, like I know who that is. I'm sorry.
2: No. Very cheesy piano player.
3: Sure. So, yeah, like, I'll play keys here and there. I've got a little, it's maybe like a 60-key MIDI keyboard next to my desk.
2: Okay.
3: And, I'll play in the synth patches and the pads and whatnot, but also I've got some nice sort of piano sounds in there too, so...
2: Yeah, okay. And do you source your samples? So you do some, like, in-the-field kind of recordings and... Or grabbing stuff off?
3: There's some stuff I've... from sample libraries and there's some stuff that I played in myself, and then some of the other tracks are a whole track is just from a different producer or something like that too.
2: And you have to get the rights off that producer, or they're just getting their gear out so you're...
3: No, I actually owe one of these producers a little bit of cash for one of the beats, so spicy.
2: You don't want to come knocking.
3: Don't put too much sauce in there.
2: No. I suppose, but everybody wants to get on the bandwagon, don't they?
3: For sure.
2: We all want to sort of get stuff out there in some form or fashion.
3: Yeah, absolutely.
2: If there was, ultimate comeback on that, it'd be excellent. But that last song, that's what you were kind of talking about, wasn't it?
3: Sorry?
2: That last song that you did, which was...
3: Picture Greatness?
2: Now you picture greatness. So it's not about being famous.
3: No, it's about... I'm not really sure exactly what it's about. It's sort of just being who you are, I suppose, as well.
2: And you got a lot of reference of like it seems like past drug use, partying, and
3: unfortunately, man. Like I used a lot of MDMA as a young buck, I suppose.
2: And it took you down the wrong path, or
3: certainly did,
2: in your mind?
3: To a certain extent, yeah.
2: Okay.
3: That Modern Dreams Make Art is actually an acronym of MDMA.
2: Ah.
3: So there's quite a few references to that sort of
2: mic drop
3: subject.
2: But it's
3: sort of sad, and I hated
2: The mental health that it's created, but then you've made this into a positive by...
3: Yeah, for sure, you know, turn the script on it.
2: Yeah, and then you can, I suppose, you know, it's like making art on the wall or whatever it is that once you finish it and put out there, you can move on.
3: Yeah, for sure.
2: So you're not dwelling.
3: No.
2: Oh, it's good to see you, dude.
3: Thank you, man. I appreciate it. Thank you.
2: A classy action to...
3: Mm. Try and manifest
2: towards
3: the pain
2: good mental health. Good. Yeah,
3: and absolutely.
2: Pain, you know. Buddha said we all need a bit of pain.
3: Yeah.
2: Otherwise.
3: Well, everything would be boring if everything was good all the time, wouldn't it?
2: Oh, imagine if we were just, well, I suppose, yeah, overpowered by joy all the time.
3: It'd just end up being flat. Who knows?
2: Yeah, I know. You're on top
3: There's
2: of
3: There's no,
2: them.
3: Like, perspective or, you know.
2: No, or valleys.
3: Yeah, you know.
2: Going up, absolutely. Going down.
3: Mm-hmm.
2: Mm.
3: Mm.
2: Yeah. You're on 3MDR with me, Norman Wickley, and talking to Seraph about Modern Art Makes Dreams.
3: Modern Dreams Make Art, yes, sir.
2: Oh, dude.
3: You're all good. That's all right.
2: All right. Modern Dreams Make Art.
3: Yes, sir.
2: Exactly. And we'll be back after this and back into Seraph land.
3: Mm.
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0: 3MDR. Seraph, that was Hurt, and before that was Ghost.
1: Yes, indeed.
2: So Ghost, the backing was an example of a producer tune.
1: Yeah, indeed, yeah. Uh-huh. Hurt is obviously, you know, the Nine Inch Nails, Johnny Cash sort of song, but it's been reworked into my own hip-hop aesthetic, I suppose.
2: Ah, so that's been sampled and looped and all what?
1: No, mm-hmm. Not sampled. So the guitarist Kira that played on Be Who You Are and another upcoming track, we tracked new guitar for Hurt. So the original, it's an original rendition, I suppose, if you would call it that.
2: Okay, yeah.
1: So,
2: yeah,
1: she's played, we double tracked acoustic guitar, I think, and then there's that sort of electric guitar solo at the end of Hurt as well. So we did all that ourselves.
2: Okay.
1: Yeah. Do you I played the, you know, piano bits that are coming in and out of it as well.
2: Yeah, nice.
1: Yeah.
2: And you, I think you discuss the fallibility of being a human quite well.
1: I suppose so.
2: is that what you're aiming to do? I mean, you're just aiming to express yourself, but
1: I just need to
2: exercise demons.
1: Yeah, you know, it's part of my own healing journey. Of
2: I think you're directly right, because it's to kind of get over something, you have to make it into a story.
1: Yeah, I suppose.
2: And so
1: yeah.
2: Then, instead of being an emotional kind of like scream in the dark, it's more like, I'm going to tell you this story.
1: Yeah, for sure.
2: So then you remove yourself from your experience in a way, because you kind of end it, because made it into something.
1: Before I figured out any of the music side of things, I wrote like a lot and a lot and a lot from like late teenage years up till maybe like early to mid-20s, before I figured out how to record or produce the music, I would just write and write and write.
2: Oh, so you got tomes of like... Yeah, okay.
1: Dude, I have so many notebooks filled cover to cover with lyrics, and obviously like files on the computer, just like thousands and thousands and thousands of words, man. Just trying to figure it out.
2: Well, it means you've honed your craft then.
1: I suppose so, yeah.
2: Because I suppose it's, if you want to keep... Was it a writer said... You got to keep writing, because if you stop writing, you got to write all the crap again.
1: Yeah, to get to where you were.
2: If you get to the good stuff again. You've got to keep your hand in. So obviously,
1: I wrote so much crap too. You know?
2: Okay, so of course, we all have.
1: It's all part of it, though, as well.
2: But you have to write the crap to get to the good gear, you know?
1: For sure, for sure.
2: Because, you know, that crap will always be there until you sweep it out of the way.
1: Yep. Indeed.
2: But so this is like a culmination.
1: Yeah.
2: After many years. And engaging in life and everything on offer and going, no, Tigger doesn't like that.
1: No.
2: Tigger likes that. No, yeah. Tigger doesn't like that.
1: No. Maybe not that one, but maybe this one.
2: Yeah. You know, yeah. Well, we can't all be saints, but we can be good to ourselves.
1: Indeed.
2: And become healthy human beings.
1: Well, yeah, that's sort of the goal too, I suppose, as well, you know. Striving to be a better version of yourself constantly.
2: Honing and moulding yourself into a...
1: Yeah, you know, that's sort of what the Picture Greatness song is a little bit about as well, is trying to be, you know, just a good version of yourself, of who you are.
2: But yeah, and you can't become a good version of yourself unless you put yourself out there. And then, because the public or your friends or whatever or wherever you are, will end up telling you.
1: Yeah. Yeah.
2: And then you go, all right. You're on 3MDR, and I'm talking to Seraph on the sounds from In Between. We're going through his new album, Modern Dreams Make Art.
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shut. 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I'm so tired, I just

0: 3MDR. All right, that was Oceans.
1: Yes.
0: So what would you, how would you describe the music genre?
1: The genre of what, of this project?
0: Apart from hip-hop being the lyric.
1: Well, it's sort of alternative hip-hop. I played a couple of these songs at uni to some... we had some incursions, sort of like musicians from outside uni come in and listen to some of our work. And I played a couple of the songs to one of these sort of mentor musicians that came through. And they just sort of described it as like indie rock hip hop. That was their interpretation of what I'd played.
0: Yeah, right. I'd kind of lean more to R&B than. But then again, genres are very squished together these days.
1: For sure, yeah. Well, I mean, like, the song cadence is relatively indie. In, you know, the guitar styling. But some of the other songs aren't very indie rock at all either, so...
0: No, that was more piano kind of driven, kind of dreamy.
1: Yeah, soft, dreamy sort of stuff.
0: Easy listening kind of vibe that's just, which leaves room for the lyrics on top of it.
1: Which is good. I want to be able to hear the lyrics.
0: Yeah, you're dead right.
1: And that's definitely, you know, the main thing I'm trying to push is...
0: Is hearing the lyrics.
1: Hearing the lyrics and what I've got to say, yeah.
0: So I was asking you before, do you polish it like Steely Dan or you have to step back?
1: I definitely have a tendency to overwork things.
0: How many tracks in each recording when you're open tracked?
1: It's hard to say. I think... I just don't know when to stop. I get like
0: what's the most tracks you put?
1: Like in a session?
0: Yeah, like
1: like 80 or something. Like
0: and your brain knows.
1: So what I like color code the tracks. For different like.
0: You're a librarian's dream.
1: Like it's like so. Say I'm like tracking vocals. It's like I do like a traffic light system. So like red is like we're not using that.
0: At all.
1: No, that one's in the bin, but it's still there just in case. Orange is like a maybe sort of pause, and green is like the green light.
0: It's where it should be. What I wanted it to be.
1: So also I wanted to discuss a little bit with the vocal recording on this project. A lot of the lyrics were like unwritten. In the, you know, what we were discussing
0: before. Like you had a kind of a loose theme or a set of words
1: like
0: you wanted to
1: include.
0: Yeah, some
1: notes written down and some themes. And I might have, a little couple paragraphs on my notes app on my laptop or something like that. And then I'll go and sort of, I guess, quote-unquote, freestyle the lyrics. But then, maybe that phrase didn't work. That one gets, like, the orange light, the orange track colour. And I'm, keep reworking it and freestyling it until it ends up where it needs to be.
0: Yeah, okay. Have you done that, the battling, the freestyle battling with people?
1: Not necessarily the battling side of things, but me and my boy Scrammer, who you've met Scrammer before. Man, whenever we catch up, it's just freestyling. We just love riffing off the top,
0: Throwing words around, the love of the word.
1: Yeah, for
0: yeah,
1: sure.
0: Yeah, yeah, yeah. They're powerful things, words.
1: Mm-hmm.
0: How you combine them.
1: So, the freestyling thing, like, that was actually how I first got into the whole hip-hop thing, too. Me and my high school friends, we'd catch up and, like, oh, we really like hip-hop. How do we do this? Maybe we should start freestyling. And it's like, you're 15 years old. You don't know what to talk about.
0: What were you hearing? You haven't had that experience.
1: Man, there's no life experience at all. So you're just, like, riffing on what you've heard other people say. But then you slowly start to, develop your own unique, perspective and experience.
0: And you're maintaining your accent, which is good.
1: Yeah, I'm a bit of a firm believer in you got to be relevant to where you come from to a certain extent.
0: Not too much international, man.
1: It's hard to say because...
0: Or are you expressing your culture on purpose?
1: Yeah.
0: Mm.
1: Well, I grew up listening to Aussie hip-hop. And
0: Who was that you were listening to?
1: Like Hilltop Hoods, Horror Show, a lot of those big acts like Bliss and Esso and stuff like that. They were huge inspirations for me as a teenager, and I really like lent into, the way they would tell stories, and it was all like more relevant to me than listening to a lot of the American hip hop or whatever.
0: More relevant because they were mentioning
1: stuff local to Australia.
0: Yeah, local environment kind of.
1: Yeah, yeah.
0: What and, the way we think.
1: Yeah, and the accent as well, obviously.
0: Yeah, yeah, yeah.
1: So,
0: I mean, you know, you could say Amel and the Sniffer is a rapper.
1: Yeah.
0: Really.
1: We don't want to be sniffing at Amel.
0: No, no, nice no, cup, sir. Nice cup of tea these days.
1: Thank you very much.
0: All right, next tune.
1: Let's go.
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2: Yeah, join Paige tomorrow at 6. He always loves that hour. Don't you, Paige? 3MDR 97.1. That was Oceans. No, 21st Century Schizoid Man.
3: Yes, sir.
2: And where do you get that reference from?
4: So it's sort of a couple of things. It's a reference to the King Crimson song, but it's also a reference to a Kanye West song called Power, where he samples the 21st century line from King Crimson. So that song 21st Century is the same BPM as the Power song by Kanye, because initially, like, the writing process for that was like, I wrote all these lyrics to the instrumental of Power, okay, but then it's like, that's copyrighted and I wanted to make it my own thing anyway. Also, I do have schizophrenia, and that's part of the, I'm a man in the 21st century with schizophrenia, so it's like 21st century schizophrenia man is relevant to me a lot.
2: Okay, you really identify with that.
4: Yeah.
2: I was imagining you you'd found the record in your parents' collection.
4: Well, yeah, my mum shows me a lot of that sort of stuff, you know, from time to time.
2: Yeah, okay.
4: Yeah, like, you should listen to this stuff, because, you know, my mum's in her 60s. She grew up listening to all this sort of stuff, so yeah.
5: Yes, we know stuff, us old people.
4: Yeah, have a listen to this one.
2: Yeah. I'll play you a polka or a, you know, an accordion song.
4: Yeah.
2: I'm really enjoying this, man. This is
4: it's a lot of fun. Thank you.
2: I hope everybody else is enjoying listening to Seraph's "Modern Dreams Make Art."
5: Ooh.
2: I know. It's coming off the tongue easier these days.
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0: storm heavenly, something worse than your enemies, slowly, heavenly, something worse than your enemies, can't you? Is it heavenly? Atone for your wrongs, so a mountain songs can rewrite your traumatic memory.
1: Traumatic memory, we've all got them.
2: Indeed. Unfortunately.
1: Oh, yeah, but you know, like, would life be boring? Would life not be boring? You don't know, do you?
2: No, I suppose not.
1: And what it did was it made you be creative.
2: Yeah. It's about getting through it.
1: Well, making sense of it, it's what it is.
2: For sure.
1: It's never going to stop being what it is, I don't think. Yeah, yeah, but it's a positive thing to do, to actually get out there and express yourself.
2: Absolutely. It's important.
1: There's some nice, I like those at the start of the little keyboardy tinkling on that one.
2: Yeah, yeah, yeah.
1: Was that sirens? Yeah.
2: Yeah, we had ochre sound and then sirens.
1: Okay. Playing live, what do you do? It's all press play on the laptop and...
2: Yeah, so I had a little gig at the Purple Emerald in Northcote last night on High Street, which was pretty fun. It was, you know, more or less just a little practice run for, you know, some live gigs. I hadn't done a live gig in maybe a couple of years almost, you know, since me, Izzy and Scram, we did the What Happened project. So it's been a little while since I'd, you know, been live in front of people. There wasn't that many people there, but yeah, I was just pressing play.
1: Typical
2: on.
1: Melbourne crowd.
2: Yeah.
1: Yeah, yeah. not many people there.
2: Yeah, that's all right though.
1: Yeah, yeah. We're spoiled.
2: But yeah, I was just pressing play on the laptop and, you know, had the mic and
1: so just without the vocal track.
2: Well, yeah, yeah, you just have like just the instrumental playing and then you rap at the top of it.
1: Yeah, okay.
2: You know, ideally though, it'd be really cool, you know, because there's some featured guitarists on this project, right? It'd be really cool to get a small little group together and do it more as a band kind of thing. I think that could be really cool.
1: Yeah, but, yeah, you know, someone doing
2: you know, one person's doing the drums, you've got bass guitar, you've got guitar, and you've got keys.
1: Yeah, so actually do it live would be...
2: That'd be really nice. Sometimes it takes a little while to, you know, network and find the right people who want to be involved and do that with you too, you know.
1: Yeah, true, true.
2: So, you know, it's all a bit of a process, but in a good way.
1: But I suppose that's the thing about doing stuff live, is because you come across people who may really dig you. And go, I can do this, and you go, oh, excellent.
2: So
1: you can only get by doing,
2: yeah, for sure.
1: So at least you're out of your bedroom, man.
2: Well, yeah, nothing's going to happen if you're just sitting in the bed.
1: No.
2: Watching Netflix, whatever.
1: The work is never finished if you're just still in your bedroom.
2: That being said, I spend way too much time in my flat. But I'm usually making tunes when I'm there. So
1: what's the reaction to this out in the ether, like out in the internet worlds?
2: Yeah, for sure. Yeah.
1: Okay. Locally, but internationally, or what? Or
2: just friends saying they, you know, resonate with it. People need to hear it.
1: Yeah, good.
2: Sort of thing, which is nice.
1: You know, and the producers who you got tunes off, what do they think?
2: Give me the money.
1: Oh.
2: Oh man.
1: Yeah, yeah.
2: That's okay.
1: Back to washing dishes, Seraph, quick.
2: Yeah, no. Oh, God. I did too much of that. Not a fan of being a kitchen hand anymore, but you know, it is what it is.
1: I know, you get wrinkly hands after a while.
2: You do.
1: Exactly. You know. But the entertainment industry runs the hospitality industry.
2: Yeah.
1: But, So what's your vibe of... are there many places for you to play live?
2: Yeah, there's a few places you can play live in Melbourne.
1: And
2: sure.
1: Are they more hip-hop centric or kind of just open or specific nights?
2: There's a few venues that do hip-hop specifically, like the Laundry Bar and I think Bad Decisions does a lot of hip-hop nights, which is right next to the Laundry Bar on Johnson Street.
1: Yeah,
2: I think.
1: Okay.
2: Right.
1: You're right. Yeah, yeah.
2: Yep. Then there's venues like Shot Kickers, which do a really cool night in, I think they're in Thornbury.
1: Yep.
2: They have like a live open mic hip hop night, you know, and that's really cool. I think it's on Mondays or Tuesdays, but people can just, there's like a live band there and you can just get up and freestyle a 16 bar verse and get off and there's no pressure, you know. Everyone's like, yeah, man, sweet, you did your thing. That's really cool, man.
1: Yeah, right. And so they just sort of play a backing track to just beat.
2: Yeah, and there's like a host that, you know, that's...
1: Yeah, nice. Okay.
2: You know?
1: Yeah, good.
2: That's really cool.
1: Okay, so people come in with their... So it's a bit like... You wouldn't say karaoke, or would you?
2: No, it's not karaoke, because karaoke is...
1: It's doing someone else's stuff, tune, yeah. But they're bringing in their own tunes and doing it with a backing band.
2: Yeah.
1: And that's shocking. You know, yeah, okay.
2: Yeah, it's really cool.
1: That's good. That's really nice.
2: It is cool, yeah.
1: Yeah, you need that, like that it's a dude on the socials who wanders about with his keyboard. And
2: oh, yeah. Is that Ari something?
1: Or yeah, I don't know. He's got an incredible setup.
2: Yeah.
1: I've but he's that. Got an incredible musical brain.
2: Absolutely. Yeah, that's really cool.
1: He can convert someone going, yeah. I want to do it like this.
2: Yeah.
1: But, you know, that guy's obviously highly proficient, but he gets off on hanging out around the street.
2: Yeah.
1: And running into people and seeing what... Yeah, yeah.
2: And someone will just come up, they're like, oh, man, that's a cool beat. Let me freestyle real quick.
1: Yeah, yeah. And that's cool. The chaos of getting people together and, you know, spewing out something.
2: That's awesome.
1: And then everybody else goes, like you say, people need to hear it. People, this is a worthy product, obviously.
2: Mm-hmm. Yeah.
1: So you've got good critique. It's been nice.
2: It's been nice, yeah.
1: It's been worth it.
2: Yeah.
1: Oh, it would have been worth it anyway.
2: Absolutely, it would have been.
1: Yeah. Your grandchildren, what did you used to do?
2: No, it's like hip hop.
1: Oh, that stuff, granddad.
2: Yeah. Oh no,
1: that's so old hat.
2: I don't
1: want to
2: hear about the hip hop, granddad.
1: Yeah. It's interesting, isn't it? Yeah, but at least you have a record of something you've done. It's not about impressing people as per se. It'll do that by itself.
2: I suppose so. Yeah.
1: Yeah. Well, not without a bit of hard work from you.
2: Yeah, for sure.
1: But are you planning to do more live stuff? Or you?
2: Yeah, I'm keen to do more live stuff for sure.
1: So you're in the market of,
2: trying to find venues and all that, yeah.
1: Yeah. Connection. Got to get connected with the musos.
2: Absolutely.
1: But I reckon there's got to be more stuff combined with bands to make a...
2: Well, it makes it more interactive and more enjoyable to watch, I feel, too.
1: Yeah. Or even when you do, like, a three-act gig. And so you mix up the genres.
2: Yeah, for sure.
1: You know, getting a bit of, hip-hop's spoken word, so it's, and to put that in as an act.
2: Yep.
1: I think, an incredibly...
2: Well, the very last song on this project is a spoken word piece.
1: Excellent.
2: So we'll get into that in a little bit.
1: All right.
2: Not sure how many songs we've got left.
1: What have we got? We just played Sirens, Street Blues, Future Holds, In Grief and Sorrow.
2: Ah, yes, that is the lot. So Grief and Sorrow is the spoken word piece. So we've got three tracks to go.
1: All right. We'll come back after hearing from the great JB, who's no longer with us.
2: That's all.
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1: Sorry, I cut that off in the last 5 seconds.
2: It's okay.
1: Who's singing there?
2: So Future Holds was another one of the beats that was sent to me by an Instagram producer.
1: Okay. And you were saying earlier, they approach you?
2: They approached me.
1: So they've heard your gear?
2: Yeah, they heard... So my previous album that I released around this time last year called Masquerade, they hit me up a couple months after that or something like that. And like, hey man, I heard your stuff. Do you want to use some of my beats?
1: Yeah, interesting. Mm. Yeah, cool.
2: Yeah.
1: So, yeah, and that's just from doing, isn't it?
2: Yeah.
1: So how do they get to listen to you? I mean, there is a sea of stuff out there. How do you get into that? Right?
2: There's like oversaturation of everyone is doing their own thing, you know? And it's like, how do you sift through everything to find something that you want to listen to?
1: Yeah, sifting, falling through sand, drowning.
2: Yeah.
1: It's so much.
2: There's so much. It's because, like, you know, anyone with a microphone can do whatever they want.
1: Especially within this genre that we're talking about.
2: Yeah, which is really interesting. There's like, it's sort of like there's a little bit of a lower bar of entry, right?
1: Yep.
2: Do you know what I mean?
1: Yeah, you're like sort of what? It's not is like that you need SoundCloud
2: to be able to know how to play. Well, no, it's like you don't need to know how to play violin.
1: Yeah, yeah.
2: Proficiently.
1: You can just use your voice.
2: Everyone knows how to talk.
1: Yeah.
2: Do you know what I mean? You don't need to know how to play keys. You don't need to know how to play bass.
1: Guitar. Just rhyme and meter.
2: Yeah.
1: The poetry thing.
2: Which is really, really cool, but it also means there's some stuff out there that's maybe not so good, unfortunately. But that's the whole part of it.
1: But that's the nature of the musical world anyway.
2: For sure,
1: We're all trying.
2: For sure, but you've got to sift through. But then it's like, yeah, how do these Instagram producers... I don't know them in real life. They hit me up.
1: So they've obviously been recommended, or you got people who listen, or...
2: Yeah, or like someone's shared something of mine and...
1: How do you know what's a good tune, in your opinion? First three bars? What?
2: I don't know.
1: The intro? What makes you go, nah?
2: I'm not really sure.
1: Yeah, it's interesting, eh? Because it's not specific to...
2: Yeah, there's not a certain metric that you would gauge whether something's good or not by this particular thing. Mm. It's
1: an intuitive reaction.
2: Yeah, I suppose so, yeah.
1: Yeah, it's highly... Always find that interesting.
2: For sure.
1: And AI said you were Rob Riley with Leftovers. No, that must have been the ad. All right, we're going to play, excuse me, Cough Button. Mm. Modern Dreams Make Art by Seraph is out now on your various listening things.
2: Yep.
1: Even the one that the guy's investing $41 million or billion in AI military hardware.
2: Yeah, we're not about that, unfortunately.
1: Who's going to listen to the music if we all die? So, yeah, you just heard Future Holds and...
2: Street Blues before that. So Street Blues was a cool one. That was... It's riffing on a heavy metal band's song called Bondi Street Blues, and so I recreated like the piano melody from part of Bondi Street Blues, and Kira, who played guitar on some of the other tracks I've talked about her guitar work, we tracked all the guitar, like new guitar for Street Blues, not in the style of the heavy metal song, but using some similar notation, I suppose.
1: Oh, yeah, unplugged.
2: Yeah. So that's how that song came about.
1: Yeah, yeah.
2: And also, yeah, Street Blues was another one of the ones where none of the lyrics were, like, written down. It was all off the
1: top. So you're improvising?
2: Improvised lyrics, yeah.
1: So a vague idea, maybe a few words.
2: You know, like, la la la for a couple bars, and then you... This one's good, this one's not good.
1: Yeah, okay.
2: Keep going, maybe I need to...
1: And then, digitally, you can cut and paste and...
2: Yeah, it's super easy.
1: You can play with crayons, can't you?
2: Indeed, yeah.
1: What was it? I'm not sure what I was thinking then, sir.
2: You're all good.
1: But it's been very nice to listen to this stuff.
2: Thank you so much
1: for coming in.
2: It's been a pleasure. Thank you for having me.
1: Wow. That's what we're here for. We're a community radio.
2: Awesome.
1: And like I said, no one's listening, so it's okay. All right, back after this, we're going to get into the last track grief and sorrow.
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That sad you never had a consistent figure to teach a life that a man should live for. Sketching pain to be as great as the sun was. Push limits, push the paper with pencils. Split switch, never able to bear it. Years passed, you met your biggest haters. And here you were, not knowing which direction's up. Too scared to leave your room and you're pissing in cups. What's up? You carry pain, but it's twisted love. I know you're proud, but I

racism. It's funny how we used to get on. I guess you have no leg to stand on whenever you told me not to evade reality. We parted like animals without any casualties. No, I can't say that actually. And you stand accusations against me. Hardly ridiculed. I guess you lost your cool. Say it's my fault, maybe it's just the pills. Remember arguing worse than ever, guess I'm light as a feather. Torn in strips of agony, found a way to conquer the melody. I've drawn so many faces, try to figure out where the pain is mirrored. I idolize my friends, favorite musicians, and everything that's a polar opposite of anything that wronged me. The antithesis, the strongest I've been in years. Waves pop a knee and raves and sinking beers is kinda over. Sobriety paramount to surpass fears. Hard to say no to it though when you're with your peers. Each to their own, pave your own way. Writing like this helps me feel at home. Always looking ahead. If gravity pulled me back to reality, page of sanctioned sanity. Are you with me? Thoughts twisted, euphoric and gifted. Parasite sickness that makes you see different. Like your soul was walking in the streets at night naked. So goddamn fucking humiliated. Mind wrecked, recklessly impulsive and courageous. Dangerous, make the world flip when it hits stages. Hi, my name is Angus. Every part of life a code of lying disguise. Rude ruse in a mind to mind what's inside. Truth shows corruption, camera ready to capture. Every move and mistake I've made, lies streamed at you. Massive jokes, we're not aware of it. Buried in a fog, delusions thick. Paint a city land and walk down the strip. Propose what's the plan after that shit. Too deep into it for a proper relationship. Lips frozen, burning from chemicals. Purify and prove true love's fucking radical. One snippet, one petal, a dose of a rose perfume. Sense the aroma, but there's only smoke plumes. My head's deep in the text. That's how messed up psychosis is. Why do you write if you won't release? Open secrets played out with your speech. You may as well tell them how it is. Observe it, eat close to being hurt. It's the same story with a different verse. It's the same message. Why you on the defensive? Bring the side effects, positives to short term. You gotta make earns. Like chess, we wait for each turn. Like pawns, we gotta cross the board. Find a way across. Across the horde.

0: grief and sorrow from Modern Dreams Make Art by Seraph, out now. How's that? Is that right?
1: Yeah.
2: You just fell there.
0: I just did your late night TV ad.
1: Yeah. Go listen to Modern Dreams Make Art. That would be great. Thank you.
0: Look, it's been very nice talking to you, man.
1: And, yeah, thank you for having me on.
0: I'm glad you made it through your youth and your rage.
1: Yeah.
0: And yeah, and you would have come across bad people here and there and survived that as well. Mm-hmm. And you put it into a beautiful, positive form, man.
1: Yeah, well, it's, you know, it's like the alchemy of turmoil into art.
0: Yeah, I wouldn't say it's cheaper, but it's better than seeing a psych, I think.
1: Yeah, you know, I mean, the psychs have their own purpose too.
0: But the more you ruminate over words, the more you get to that quintessential kind of, that's what I'm trying to say.
1: Yeah, you know? For sure.
0: Which is a bit like going to see a psych where you say the same shit over and over again. But, you know.
1: That's all different kind of worms,
0: I suppose. It's good to see all your writing come out and come to fruition and doing all this, man.
1: No, it's good, thank you.
0: And so, yeah, we got a... And what's happened is still out there in the ether?
1: Yeah, it's still
0: out there. Getting attention.

0: or people still liking it?
1: People still listen, yeah.
0: Yeah, I still play it here, off and on. Yeah. Because it's all well produced. You guys are doing, you know, which is the beauty of computers, really. I suppose it's made it a lot easier.
1: A lot easier, yeah, for sure.
0: A lot easier and more immediate, you know.
1: Yes,
0: you see
1: the more
0: product.
1: Immediate is definitely part of it, for sure.
0: Yes,
1: you want this, you want that, you download this, you download that, you cut and paste, it's done.
0: Yes, you're so modern. So quick. Exactly.
1: Yeah.
0: Yeah, yeah, and you're not waiting for it to get pressed on vinyl.
1: No.
0: Yeah. Exactly. No. All right, 3MDR, look, you've been listening to... Sounds from in between interviewing Seraph, and get out there and get Seraph's stuff.
1: Make some art as well.
0: And make art. Be a creative human being.
1: Absolutely. It's, don't do it. Get the paintbrushes out, man.
0: It's better than it's better than social surfing.
1: No, yeah.
0: And, I don't know. You know.
1: Tell them that much about it. Oh, good.
0: Everybody live your life and have a good one. And I'm going to just play... Slab Knackers for Seraph Barbecue. 3MDR. See you, Seraph.
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2: The one you're making as we speak.
1: Hold on a minute. I got you guys are listening to everything.
2: The bugs are there for your protection.
1: I know.
3: You either have no ability to use this for any purpose whatsoever, either for free or for money. You want to test me in the courts? If we did not buy ownership, we bought exclusivity. And if you want to try and check me out, and you go ahead and try and do something with it, and I'm going to sue your ass. You can never use it without our permission.
4: Maybe he's right.
3: So I sent you the check. I own it, or I control it. You can never use it for anything without my permission. And if you want to challenge me, we'll go to court tomorrow, and I'll prove you wrong. And you want to find out? Let's go.
4: Maybe he's right.
3: Telling you the facts of law and the facts of reality here. The reality is I gave you money, I own it, or I control it. If you want to try and do something with it, I'm going to sue you. You never use it for any purpose again, or I will sue you.
4: Maybe he's right.
5: I own the copyright.
3: Get a fucking lawyer. Go get a lawyer right now. Let's have it out. I am not going to piss around with you about this. You can't use it without my permission for anything forever. No lawyer, because you're going to need one.
4: Maybe he's right. Maybe there is something the matter with me.
3: I'm going to sue your ass.
4: I just don't see how a world that makes such wonderful things could be bad.
3: You want to test me

copy.

back of modernism and all this international law to make profit out of his own ungenerosity to

0: The Magic Disco Machine with Control Tower. And before that, we had Negative Land with the Dead Dog Records, Part 4, Gimme the Mermaid. And in the background here now, which I'm quite liking, this is one of the last two tracks of Side B, Flyer 1 of Video Vision, a positive look at the world of tomorrow, played by Tektron. All compositions by C. Evans Ironside. So yeah, Flyer 1, sparkling theme over flowing rhythmic background, mid-tempo. And then Flyer 2 will be remix of the above, without drums, mid-tempo. Similar music can be found. So, no tight pants tonight. It's a busy time.
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0: Yes, the doctor just poked her doctoral head around the corner. And yes, all my persimmons have been greatly loved by the currawongs, trying to fight the minor birds off. And then the bower birds came in, the little brownie green fat chooks they are. But I love the currawongs. I love the sound of their wings and their bird call, their language. Fantastic. Stick around, Bring Down the Birds. I don't know who the bird will be. Has it got wings?
3: Fly, Robin, fly.
0: Right up to the sky. Stick around.

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1: From the fires of war have come countless stories of strange and incredible events. Many of these science has dismissed as the fabrications of minds overwrought by the excitement of battle. But in the reputable English periodical, The National Message, may be found a report by one Captain Cecil W. Haywood, which can scarcely be explained away so easily. However tense the battle, is it likely that thousands of minds would be affected with the same delusion?
2: In the dark hours of early 1918, Captain Haywood was stationed at the town of Bethune, France, near the famous Basse Front. The British position was precarious.
3: We're giving up a position then, Major?
4: We've got to, Captain. We're outnumbered 3-1.
3: Wouldn't it be advisable, sir, to cover the withdrawal? A few volunteers could man the edge of the canal.
4: They wouldn't last 10 minutes.
3: Those 10 minutes might save 10,000 lives. If you permit me, sir, I'd like to command the volunteers.
2: Hastily entrenched at the edge of the canal, a handful of grim-faced, silent men repulsed wave after wave of the unleashed fury of enemy troops.
3: How many shells left, Private?
5: Only a couple hundred rounds, sir.
3: Grenades?
5: What grenades, sir?
3: Well, at least let's make the shells count.
5: Yes, sir. We'll...
3: Here they come again. Steady now.
6: Look at the blasted Chinese now. Coming down over the bank like a swarm of ants. Before you know it, they're... Sir? What's happened, sir?
3: They stopped firing. And look, they're turning back.
2: Yes, suddenly, and for no apparent reason, the Germans had ceased to advance. They were scrambling back to their positions. And then...
6: They've started up again, sir.
3: Yes, but not at us.
6: God blimey. You're right, sir. They're popping away at that hill over there.
3: But why, Private? Why? There's not a soul on it. Why should they be firing an empty hill?
2: And if that were not incredible enough, a moment later, before the astonished eyes of the captain and the gunner, the entire German army suddenly broke its lines and began to flee in the wildest confusion. Quickly, the retreating British army consolidated its lines and counterattacked. Within a short time, the Germans, who had had victory within their grasp, were overwhelmed. As the prisoners began pouring in, Captain Haywood, still baffled by the incredible incident, visited the prison yard to interview them.
3: I want to know why you retreated. Why did your artillery fire at the hill?
7: Then you did not see the cavalry?
3: Cavalry? What cavalry?
7: On the hill. Men in white uniform on white horses. There were thousands of them.
3: You were firing at men on white horses?
7: Yeah, but it did no good. We could not stop them. They kept right on riding and not a single one of them fell.
2: The triumph of the British at Bethune must be attributed to an apparition, a mysterious and unexplained vision which turned the tide of battle. Every German prisoner, among them many officers of high rank, told this same story to Captain Haywood. A story incredible but true.
8: Ken Nordine, The Phantom Army. Asher Bosley, Koi, Aya, Anne Bilde. 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

3MDR would like to start today's live shows by acknowledging the traditional custodians of the land from which we operate. The 3MDR studio and its broadcast zone are located on land stolen from the Wurundjeri and Bunurong people of the Kulin Nation. We pay our respects to elders past and present and acknowledge that sovereignty over these lands was never ceded.

Howdy, folks. It's that time of the week for Bring Down the Birds with Dr. Watson. 3 minutes past 7 o'clock. You're on 3MDR 97.1 FM, and we have just seen Norman Weekly leave the studio. He's just done his 2 hours of the Sounds from In Between, and normally I would say we have Sel with Tight Pants coming up at 8, but she's not in this week, so I'm going to say that Larry Lyrebird will fill the gap between 8 and 9, and because I haven't heard otherwise, I believe Con will be in at 9, from 9 till 10, with Off the Map. Let's go with that. But anyway, you've got me for the next hour, and I will be presenting a bird of the week. This one, I do believe I have done it before. It would have been smart of me to keep a list of the birds I've covered and when I did them. So I am pretty sure I've done this one before. When I did it, I'm not sure. It feels both like a long time ago and not that long ago, so this could be a little test for people who have been listening, who've been paying attention each week, and what I might even do with this one to kick it off, probably in about 25 minutes, is just play its call first so that you can have a listen to that. I'll try and be clever and cut out the introduction at the start of the call, which gives you the bird's name, and then you can have a little think on that one for a bit. Have I got another clue? Because I feel like if I heard the call, I wouldn't know what bird it is. We're talking. This is a bird where it's quite a few subspecies. We've got, the one that we have in Australia is the sole representative of this family. You do find them in other parts of the world, and also, in fact, our ones that we have here do, they come here to breed and then they leave the country and head back to, I believe our birds go to New Guinea and some of the adjacent islands, but there's some of these birds spread also through countries like Korea and India and Japan, and quite a few subspecies. And the call that I will play for you in a little while is often made when they're in flight. What else could I tell you? I could tell you that its genus name, so it's got its scientific name. The first word is the genus, second word is the species. The genus, if you translated it from, what is it? It's probably Latin or Greek, means broad mouth. So that's obviously going to be a little in relation to its what sort of a bill it's got. And it's quite a nice coloured bird. It's a nice looking bird, medium size. Well, when I say medium, we're talking around about 28 centimetres, around the 28-30 centimetre mark. From the tip of the bill to the tail, so it's not huge, but it's not a teensy tiny bird. And that's all I'm going to tell you at this stage. So stay tuned for the call coming up. Maybe I'll play it after some tracks. We better get into a little bit of music as well. I'm going to start off with the Buena Vista Social Club. Get you in the mood. This one's called Candela.

It was the Tin Hat Trio. Now they call themselves Tin Hat. Based in San Francisco in California. And they do quite a few different genres. Bluegrass, jazz, southern blues, Eastern European folk music. I think we were just listening to something a little along those lines. But they do a range of stuff, and they sometimes have special guests with them, like, and I have played before, Tom Waits with the Tin Hat Trio. Mike Patton has done something with them. Mike from Faith No More. Willie Nelson. So they do a bit of stuff. And that track was called Fear of the South. Before that we had a track from the album Come In Spinner. Vince Jones, Grace Knight. That was Grace Knight, obviously, on vocals. The track was called Lover Come Back to Me. And at the start of the show we had Buena Vista Social Club with Candela. I think I said Candela, but it was clearly Candela as soon as I heard the song start. We've had some guesses of Bird of the Week. Mr. Goonie Bird, you are going for the Eastern Coal. Good guess. Incorrect, but something of about that size, and that bird does get around and move around. And hello, George. It is also not a goose or a duck. It's not a water bird. And maybe I'll... let's play the call now. Hang on. I have to make sure that I... This will totally mess up if you can hear the first part of the track. Hang on. Maybe I'll just... See, here we go. Just move it along a bit. Sounds like music, doesn't it? That wasn't the call. Okay, here's the call. This is your Bird of the Week.

Now, if that was me listening to that call without knowing what it is, I wouldn't be able to guess it. That's not a call that is particularly familiar to me in any way. But I just thought I'd throw it out there. If you're good with your bird calls, maybe you know what tonight's bird of the week is. It's not, I can say it's not a bird that's local to the Dandenongs. I have seen it once, and I think I was up along the Murray, up around Barmer Forest, but they do move around, these guys, but don't think you'll find it here in the Dandenongs. They prefer open wooded areas. And I can tell you that they like to catch insects. So I'll tell you what it is very soon. Let's have another track about Tom Waits. Tonight's Waits of the Week is from Mule Variations. It's called Hold On. You're on 3MDR 97.1 FM and bring down the birds, and good work, Dave. You have got it. You got the birdie. And to the person whose number ends in 760, it is not a budgie. I'm sorry. Anyway, here's Tom Waits, 27 minutes past 7 o'clock.

0: What's on at the Sookie Lounge in Belgrave for June? 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
2: You are tuned to 3MDR and it is Bring Down the Birds, and tonight's Bird of the Week, correctly guessed by the Goonie Bird, is a member of the order Crassiformes, and the Crassiformes order contains the bee eaters, the toadies, the motmots, the kingfishers, and the ground rollers. And so the family we are concerned with tonight is Crassidae, or Crassiidae, however you would like to pronounce it. And they are the rollers. Great name. They are the rollers, and Australia has only got one representative of the roller family, and that's the dollar bird. So tonight's Bird of the Week is the dollar bird. It's not a super common bird in Victoria. I've seen it pretty much on the border along the Murray River, and you do get them in the eastern half of New South Wales and Queensland, across Northern Territory, into the northeast of Western Australia, but more uncommon as you come down south into the southern parts of New South Wales and into Victoria. And very occasionally it might reach Tassie or South Australia or the far western areas of Vic. So, but you do also get it outside of Australia, as I mentioned in the clues, anywhere from sort of Korea, Japan, India, New Guinea. And they do come here every year to Australia to breed. And it is quite a beautiful bird, in my opinion. It's got a beautiful, well, when I describe the colours, I'm not going to use the word turquoise, but it is sometimes in some books referred to as the turquoise dollar bird or the oriental dollar bird, but it has this beautiful blue-green colour on its back and the wing coverts, and then sort of a darker brown on its underparts, brown on its breast, and then a little lighter on the belly and under the tail. But throat and other parts under the tail are very bright blue, and flight feathers on the wing and the tail are dark blue. So it's got a lot of this blue colour, this bluey green colour, and it's got its name, the dollar bird, for silvery circular patches that you can see on the underside of the wings when it is in flight, resembling an American silver dollar coin. And they've got some orangey colour on the bill, and I did mention that the genus, which is Eurystomus orientalis, is its scientific name. So Eurystomus means broad mouth. So they've got a short, thick-set bill, which is kind of an orange-red colour, and there's a little tip of black on it. So male and female look pretty similar. The female is a little duller in colour, as is the case in a lot of species, not including the Eclectus parrot, where the female is a stunning red and blue. And then young duller birds are duller in colour than the adults, and they haven't got that glossy bright blue colour on their throat. So a duller version of the adults. And I did play the call before. They often make that call when they're in flight. So every year these birds fly to Australia, to the northern and eastern parts of Australia, usually in September, getting ready to breed in October through till January. And then March and April they fly back to New Guinea and some of the adjacent islands where they spend their winter. And when they're in Australia, they like open wooded areas and places where there's usually a water course somewhere nearby. So they're often on the in these timber-lined water courses. They also need tree hollows, because this is a hollow-dependent species that uses a tree hollow to breed in. They don't make a nest as such, they just have an unlined hollow, and the female will lay 3 to 4 white eggs, and if the conditions are good they'll continue to use that same hollow over successive years. So another species that relies on these big old trees that have developed hollows that are suitable for nesting in. And they only nest once a year. And both parents incubate the eggs. And the young birds are reared by both the parents as well. As far as feeding goes, they feed almost exclusively on flying insects, so they're looking for things like cicadas and moths and beetles that are flying around, and these birds do what we call hawking, or sometimes it's referred to as sallying, where they are an aerial forager. So they tend to sit on an elevated perch waiting for an insect to fly by, and then they'll launch into midair, snatch it on the wing, and return to their perch. So not to be confused with birds that do continuous hawking, like say like your swallows and your swifts, and even birds like nightjars, where they fly around, catch things on the wing, and don't actually return to a perch. They just continue flying. I do find it fascinating all the different ways that birds feed, depending on whether you're a water bird and you might be wading and probing into the water, or you might be just swinging your bill around through the water gathering things, or you might be gleaning where you're a bird up in the foliage or on the branches or tree trunks, like tree creepers, where you're bouncing around and picking insects off the surface. I do love little gleaning species in the garden where they come through and do their work, like your little thornbills. Come in a little flock and debug your plants for you. But our duller bird is a hawker. So sits, watches, waits for things to fly by, and then flies out and grabs them. So generally a noisy and conspicuous bird, and from the call that I played, they do have a bit of a repetitive call, often spotted sitting up in the dead, in a dead tree top, out on a dead branch. So they're sitting in a spot where they get a good view and can see all the little bugs and things that are flying past. So that's tonight's bird of the week, the dollar bird. So look them up. There's about 13 different species in the roller family. So worth checking out. And they do, they get the roller name from some aerial acrobatics that they do during courtship. And also sometimes territorial flights. It is 7:45. You're on 3MDR, 97.1 FM. Let's have some more music. Here's a bit of an oldie from, I don't play the Beatles very often, but here's one called Rocky Raccoon.

Apologies to Rocky Raccoon. Not sure what happened there. They cut him off a little bit short. Rocky Raccoon from the Beatles' very famous White Album. Then we were just listening to Billy Bragg and Joe Henry, Early Morning Rain. That was a Gordon Lightfoot track from the album they did together called Shine a Light, where they recorded a whole heap of songs in train stations, I believe. Now we're listening to an artist called Sunray. The track is called Autumn Never Fall, recorded live at the Thornbury Theatre. Just want to say thank you to subscribers to Bring Down the Birds. If I can find my subscriber list, I've lost it. It's here a second ago. Oh, where did it go? I should know you all off the top of my head. We've got Mr. Two Wing Claws. We've got Judith in Moral Bark. Chunky Cocky. Zoe the Farm Dog. Here we go. Bill Lovebird over in the UK. Pete from Cooey Rup. Thanks, Pete. Best Friend for Life at 3MDR. And another one we've got is Damien from Murrumbina. Another Best Friend for Life at 3MDR. Carol in Badger Creek. Biff in Yelling Bow. You can catch the Goonie Bird and Biff on a Tuesday evening on 3MDR at 5 o'clock with the magic... What's it called? The Music Garden. Not the Magic Garden. Could be magic. Thank you also to Mike in Lilydale, Dave in Altona, Leanne in formerly of Brunswick West, now in Tewton, Millie the Cavoodle, Tony in Springvale, and Vern in Queensland. Is that everyone? Don't think I missed anyone. Just listen to the rest of this track. It is 7:55. No tight pants coming up next at 8 o'clock. But I do believe Con will be in at 9 presenting Off the Map. I haven't heard otherwise, so do keep your radio on 3MDR tonight.

going to be a little relaxed with the time because I know Sel's not going to be in the studio, and I was just reading a little thing about if you've ever wondered whether birds have an accent or any just regional differences in bird song. I mean, maybe you've heard it yourself. Oh, don't clap me. Stop the applause. You might have noticed that when you go to different areas, the same species of bird might sound a little bit different, and they definitely do know that there are regional differences in bird song, as there is with how we talk, even from state to state in Australia. Even though we're all speaking English, it can all sound a little bit different, and it is the same for birds and their songs. This bit of research came out of the UK, actually, but all the birds they're talking about are from the UK, but they just found all sorts of differences and some accents, they're calling them, from farmland birds. There's a bird called a yellowhammer in the UK, which typically sings a bird song that sounds like a little bit of bread and no cheese, please. I love how people come up with these lines, but that's apparently what it sounds like they're saying. But depending on where you are in the UK, you might hear some differences in the ending, in the cheese please part of the song. So in the east of England, the cheese has a lower pitch than please, and in the south and west of England, it's reversed. So, and then the yellowhammer was also introduced to New Zealand in the 1860s and 1870s, but unlike the UK version, the New Zealand yellowhammers have got around 7 different dialects, even though they've all originated from the south of England. And these 5 extra dialects have been detected in birds across Europe, indicating that the New Zealand birds still sing the 19th century British dialects that have since disappeared in the UK. So they think that's likely because of the large decline in numbers of yellowhammers in the UK, which has caused some populations to go extinct. But interesting stuff. Birds can have accents. So and they say that most birds only sing one dialect learned from their parents or neighbours, and that results in a geographical mosaic of regional accents. And then you can get dialects that overlap but can dominate in certain areas. So it's kind of like, just the different accents you might get, say, across London or across the UK in general. So it's really interesting stuff. Anyway, I've come to the end of Bring Down the Birds. I'm going to go out in the usual way with Gillian Welsh and Alison Krauss with the track I'll Fly Away. I'll be back next Monday. It is 2 minutes past 8 o'clock, so ending a few minutes later than I normally am, but keep your dial on 3MDR and might program in a few more tracks to kick us off into this next hour, and then stay tuned for Off the Map at 9 o'clock. Catch you next week. Have a good one.

0: One of the things that mattered most to me as a parent was that the Forge Institute wasn't a top-down program. Young people actually help shape what happens here. The workshops, the focus, what comes next. Their voices matter. Not as a tick box, but as an integral, formative part of how the space evolves. It means that programs stay relevant. It means young people feel ownership. And it means that they're more engaged because they've had a say. The Forge isn't about telling young people who to be. It's about listening and building something alongside them. Head to theforgeinstitute.au online or search for us on socials for more info.
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4: 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Seriously, is that a camel?

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1: Melbourne's Raw.

Good evening and welcome to tonight's edition of Off the Map. My name's Con. Sal will be back next week. It was kind of strange coming into this station without her being here. But Tight Pants will be back next week at 8 p.m. every Monday. So you're listening to Off the Map. The program does focus on rare recordings. Sorry, I can't seem to string my sentences together. It's okay. Let me just kick into this mode. Hope you've had a great week. And let's just start straight off with a song called Greek Rhapsody here on Off the Map.

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0: 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Saya tak mau.
2: Welcome back to Off the Map. We just heard there a recording from a compilation called Longing for the Past, which was recordings, vintage recordings from Southeast Asia. The song was called Czech City. And there was no credit there for the actual recording. And starting that bracket, we had a recording from a compilation called Greek Rhapsody, and that track was actually called Greek Rhapsody by Gretsis and Stamos. The next track we're going to move to is from Istanbul from 1925, and the song is called Algadim Achi Chektim. 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

Welcome back to Off the Map. We were just listening to a song from a compilation called Jasapico Cavadías, and it was by the artist called, what was his name? Lucianos Cavadías. That was taken from a compilation that was put out by Tony Klein, fantastic compilation, which I strongly recommend. Prior to that, we were listening to two amazing Turkish songs. One was called Seteraban Taksim. Taksim is the Turkish, the Arabic word for improvisation. And the one prior to that was called Agladim Achi Chekim. You're listening to Off the Map. And this program just focuses on rare recordings, usually from gramophones. So if it sounds really scratchy and it's kind of hard to listen to, that's because most of these recordings are over 80 years old that have been digitized. And that's the beauty of it. Every week from 9 p.m. I also do want to shout out, actually, if you do want to send a text message, 0497 102 000, 0497 102 000. And it'd be great to hear from you. In the background, I'm playing a song called Orin Karimu Kotun, which is from Africa. So let's continue with that.

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It's a gorgeous track there by the artist Tambu Reji Osman Pelhivan, and the track is called Anadol Gakchik Havasi. The track prior to that was called Frank and His Sisters. There was no actual credit to the actual song itself, which is I was really actually enjoying it. 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And while I am on the subject, I do want to thank the three people that do subscribe to this program. I've got Daniel, who is a local here up in Belgrave area, Jack from Warrialik, and Tom from Ringwood. If you'd love to have your name added to that list, please do go to 3mdr.com and subscribe to this program called Off the Map. Now we're just going to go back to sell some Albanian music by the Albanian Orchestra, and this chorus, this song is called Kapitani Las here on Off the Map, and it's from a compilation covering recordings from 1920 to 1940. In fact, I'm going to go to the beginning of that because I was really enjoying that. And once again, Off the Map with some Albanian music now.

the gorgeous recordings taken from a compilation called The Secret Museum of Mankind, Volume 2, Ethnic Music Classics from 1925 to 1948. And that track there was called So Kasari by Zinarem. You're listening to Off the Map with me, Con. This program's on every Monday from 9 to 10 p.m., focusing on some really old recordings. This next one is by a person called Adonis Diamanidis, but his surname was Adonis Dalgas, and this song is called Husseini Manes, taken from 1925 here on Off the Map.

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0: Amba nini vano ya sina famba.
1: That gorgeous recording was actually taken from a compilation from recordings from 1925 to 1948, and it was called Cumbe Sie Gentile. And it said various artists, which was a shame because I was really looking forward to finding out more. And that previous recording was East African. This next track is also African as well. It is by the artist called Ojen Wang Ayo. And it's a recording taken from 1927. Here on Off the Map with me, Con. I'm here till 10 o'clock. So I hope you are enjoying these gorgeous rare recordings. Every week it's a different region, so it's a bag of surprises.

I'm gonna get you.

Yeah, boo boo boo boo boo boo boo boo boo boo boo boo boo boo boo boo boo boo boo boo boo boo boo boo boo boo boo boo boo boo boo boo boo boo boo boo boo boo boo boo boo boo boo boo boo boo boo boo boo boo boo boo boo boo boo boo boo boo boo boo boo boo boo boo boo boo boo boo boo boo boo boo boo boo boo boo boo boo boo boo boo boo boo boo boo boo boo boo boo boo boo boo boo boo boo boo boo boo boo boo boo boo boo boo boo boo boo boo boo boo boo boo boo boo boo boo boo boo boo boo boo boo boo boo boo boo boo boo boo boo boo boo boo boo boo boo boo boo boo boo boo boo boo boo boo boo boo boo boo boo boo boo boo boo boo boo boo boo boo boo boo boo boo boo boo boo boo boo boo boo boo boo boo boo boo boo boo boo boo boo boo boo boo boo boo boo bo

Marina, fire, fire, fire, fire, fire, fire, fire, fire, fire, fire, fire, fire, fire, fire, fire, fire, fire, fire, fire, fire, fire, fire, fire, fire, fire, fire, fire, fire, fire, fire, fire, fire, fire, fire, fire, fire, fire, fire, fire, fire, fire, fire, fire, fire, fire, fire, fire, fire, fire, fire, fire, fire, fire, fire, fire, fire, fire, fire, fire, fire, fire, fire, fire, fire, fire, 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fire, fire, fire, fire, fire, fire, fire, fire, fire, fire, fire, fire, fire, fire, fire, fire, fire, fire, fire, fire, fire, fire, fire, fire, fire, fire, fire

Welcome back to Off the Maps. Apologies, it was a bit of a skip there from the CD I was using. That recording there was called Guamwap, and it doesn't specify which region it's from, but it is an African recording. Just over 5 minutes before I have to wrap up tonight's program, if you are interested in sending through a text message and you are enjoying this music that you are hearing, please send through to 0497 102 000, and you are listening to Off the Map with me, Con. Hope you're having a lovely night.

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0: We're just enjoying two amazing tracks there by Vasilis Tsitsanis. That one was called Xelo Yatra. And the one prior to that was called Ola Tahu Varithi, which is the Greek translation for I am done with everything. Time for me to head off. I'll be back again next Monday from 9 p.m. And until then, have a fantastic week. And thanks for listening to Off the Map.
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hope that you are okay. 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I feel that shit flooding out my vote. I was toxic. 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

Yeah. Some folks wonder what Sneaky Fee is. You know, Sneaky Fee is wine right on, you see. But down in Mississippi and places, Creole talk, they say Sneaky Fee, you know. But it's still wine anyhow. 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That's good, eh? 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
0: 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Desmond, do you like being a ghost?
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0: Yes, that is unusual. 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
2: 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I'm Reri, and every Tuesday I host Thinking Up from 2 to 3 p.m. on 97.1 FM, 3MDR. 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

3MDR would like to start today's live shows by acknowledging the traditional custodians of the land from which we operate. The 3MDR studio and its broadcast zone are located on land stolen from the Wurundjeri and Bunurong people of the Kulin Nation. We pay our respects to elders past and present and acknowledge that sovereignty over these lands was never ceded.

Together, if we harness the very best of humankind and restore our planet, we will protect it for our children, for our grandchildren, and for future generations to come. They will be able to say, with pride of what we achieved.

0: missing this year, there will be joy in Christmas as we have the chance to reminisce and see anew the wonder of the festive season through the eyes of our young children.
1: There's old, the late Queen Elizabeth. Carl Taylor out of Melbourne pieced that together. It's called Hello, Sir, featuring Julian Paul Assange, Queen Elizabeth II, and the current King, Charles III. I think Prince Williams was in there. Prince William was in there too. It was a long weekend. I hope you're doing all right. It is the Imaginary Friend Show here on 3MDR 97.1 FM. Pete and Elliot here with you until 9 o'clock. We had a fling with the King with Corinna Steele. First Aid Kit, the sibling duo from Europe. I met up with the King and Andy Cowan. Used to be a local, still a legend. He was a local legend, but now a not-so-local legend. Residing up in Queensland, Elvis is King. And many considered him to be so. That was a little impromptu theme. Oh, struggling these days. We're going to be taking a break from the Imaginary Friend Show for July. Just to see if we can get our shit together, basically. Hopefully you've got your shit together on this Tuesday morning. It is the 9th day of June. And it is 21 and a half minutes past 6 a.m. already. And we'll...
2: And now here's Elliot with the weather.
1: Yes, you do need to get your shit together, Peach. Hello, folks. Hope you're doing all right out there. Let's have a look at the Bureau of Meteorology for this Tuesday. As Peach mentioned, it's the 9th day of June. And for Melbourne Town, now Melbourne's expecting a top of 19 degrees today, becoming windy, mostly sunny, no rain. Overnight low of 10 for now Melbourne. Let's have a look at Upway. Mostly sunny, no rain for Upway either. Top of 18 degrees after an overnight low of 7. And they've given us the Melbourne detail for the day. Mostly sunny, medium chance of showers in the northeast suburbs, slight chance elsewhere. Winds northerly, 25 to 40 kilometres an hour, decreasing to 20 to 30 in the late afternoon, then increasing, getting back up to 30 to 45 kilometres an hour in the evening. If we have a look at Mount Dandenong, high on the hill, top of 14 degrees, maybe a millimetre of rain for Mount Dandenong, and mostly sunny conditions. Chance of a shower, light winds becoming northerly, so it's going to be a bit windier below the top of the mountain. 15 to 25 kilometres an hour for Mount Dandenong this morning. And there'll be a slight chance of a shower this evening. If we have a look for the days ahead for Mount Dandenong, tomorrow, showers increasing, 2 to 7 millimetres possible, 13 degrees the top temperature, shower or two for Thursday, overnight low of 8 and a top of 13, around about 3 millimetres possible. Friday, partly cloudy or mostly sunny, 14 degrees after another chilly night, overnight low of 8. No rain expected for Friday. Then we've got showers coming in on Saturday for Mount Dandenong. 5 to 15 millimetres of rain possible in your rain gauge. Top of 13. Not much movement in the mercury there. 11 degrees the overnight low on a top of 13. Then we've got some cool nights coming in Sunday. It's going to be an overnight low of 5 and a top of 11 degrees with a possible shower. Maybe up to a millimetre. Another overnight low of 5 degrees getting us into Monday and a top of 13 with a shower or two for Mount Dandenong. Up to 6 millimetres of rain possible. But for today, mostly sunny, so it should be good conditions for being out and about, although a little bit breezy for Melbourne and the outer suburbs. A little bit gusty around the Forest Park Homestead Studios. Do take it easy on the roads. It was a bit of tree debris around the Selby area, mostly cleared off now on Belgrave Jembrook Road. So, yeah, take it easy around the bends. Back to you, Peach. Thank you, Elliot. Talking about the weather, While the House Burns Down is the name of a tune. And talking of talking, we'll be having a chat with Wendy Berry of Kalorama. It's the fifth anniversary of those devastating storms that ripped through the Dandenong Ranges and other parts of the state back in 2021. It was on the night of the 9th to the 10th. And Wendy's a local community member high on the hill and was impacted by the storms, as were many people. Around about 200 properties damaged. 80 or so of those were uninhabitable afterwards. And, of course, the big clean-up and recovery that takes place after such events. So we're going to have a chat with Wendy. And around about 8.15, Wendy will join us on the telephone and give her a personal story of what it was like during the night of the storms, and also dealing with agencies for the recovery period when one suffers damage to their property. It was quite ferocious, and those in the Dandenong Ranges who were here at the time will attest to that, I'm sure. So we look forward to finding out about that at about 8.15 this morning, so we hope you can stick with us. In the meantime, we're just going to do some talking through some music with four tunes in a row. And we're going to bookend this talking bracket with Skyscraper Stan. Firstly, from Golden Boy, Volume 1, Volume 2, which was released in 2020. Magnificent album. Fantastic storyteller is Skyscraper Stan. When he's got his full band playing alongside him, it's about a five-piece. Gerard Sisters on backing vocals. A little bit of a brass section. And Oscar Herbig, his cousin, on electric guitar. Just get some amazing sounds happening. So we're going to open up this talking bracket with talking about the weather while the house burns down. Then we've got talking at the same time with Tom Waits from his Bad As Me album. Talking to a Stranger, Hunters and Collectors, an Australian classic tune. Remember seeing Hunters and Collectors back in 1987, I think it was, for La Trobe University O Week. And a ripper gig it was too. And Talking in Your Sleep with Jazz Party. So we'll pop these on for you. You can chat amongst yourselves if you like while these are on. Pop the kettle on, put some bread in the toaster, brown it off and cover it in yeast extract. Delicious. Vitamin B. Ever so tasty. The SMS line, I think, is open. 04-971-02000. Time will tell. But quietly confident that the technology is working this morning. We're hoping you're all well out there. Oh, turn that up, Peach. Okay.

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1: Or one word. Talking in your sleep. Oh, I enjoyed that. Hope you did too. You're listening to 3MDR 97.1 FM. It is the Imaginary Friend Show. Peter and Elliot here with you until 9 o'clock. We're going to pop on some important messages. When I say important messages, here are some programs that you might like to tune into across the programming week.
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5: 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Plays all sorts of stuff. He doesn't really know what's coming up. So, you'd expect the unexpected on the Music Garden. 3MDR 97.1.
1: Yes, just a sample of three programs, all very different in their own special way. And you might like to check those out, 3MDR.com. A little birdie did tell me that Graham Beely Beale, formerly of Roundabout and Little Wing fame, might be filling in for the Music Garden lads. I don't know, Graham Beely Beale does enjoy a little bit of gardening himself. And speaking of birds, good to see a lot of people playing along at home during Bring Down the Birds with Dr. Watson. And each week, Dr. Watson gives out a few clues, a little description of a bird, and invites the listener to participate in the guessing game of what bird of the week might be. And nice to see there's been a few guesses along the way. I missed the program last night, so I am unsure of what the bird of the week was, but there seems to be quite a variety. I think Dusty Miller texted in wondering whether it was a dollar bird, but that was after going with the Eastern Coal, a bird I'm not familiar with. And last digit 760 wondered if it was a budgie. The good old budgie. Great to see people getting engaged. And it is a wonderful program. And if you like your birds, even if you don't like your birds, well, who doesn't like birds? How could you not like birds? Although my niece does have a bit of a bird phobia. Is that ornithophobia or something? And my uncle's partner, also not a fan of birds, gets quite frightened. I don't know whether that's due to watching Alfred Hitchcock's The Birds as a youngster, perhaps. Dearie me. Good morning, Vinny. Hello, mate. Nice to have your company on this blustery Tuesday morning, as it is, to take care out there. Is it blustery over the other side of the Westgate Bridge, mate? If it is, I hope your toupee is still in place. I know you don't wear a toupee, mate. But I hope you're all well. Nice to have your company, mate. And if you've got a request, we'll see if we can make it 4 weeks in a row. Is it 4 weeks in a row? We'll see what happens. I did mention at the start of the program, after some of our opening tunes, that we'll be chatting with Kalorama resident Wendy, and it's the fifth anniversary of the storms that ripped through the Dandenong Ranges back in 2021. Hooli can dooli, the time doth fly, a bit like a bird. And yeah, we'll hear Wendy's story. I think Wendy was property was impacted by a tree. Like about 200 other properties throughout the Dandenong Ranges. And, of course, there's the event that takes place, and then there's the recovery of the event and the rebuilding. So we'll hear Wendy's story at 8:15 this morning. She'll join us on the telephone. We've been doing some talking. There's been a lot of shouting going on out there, and perhaps we could just do a little bit of talking, a little bit of conversing. There's no need to dominate. Is it not enough just to participate? Be engaged, sharing ideas, and it's okay to have differing opinions. But when you're starting to shout, I think you're no longer listening, and not much happens. Alrighty, The Talking Drum is a nice long tune by King Crimson, Larks, Tongues in Asphyx. Released in the year, I don't know. Can we swivel around, Phil? Who is Phil? A silent pal operator. Oh, that cat's out of the bag now, after 18 years. No, anyway, we don't know what we're doing. So we're just going to pop on even more tunes. 1982. No. Yes. No. 1973. Do you need a lie down, Peach? I think I do, Elliot. I think I do. Have you been rushing around like a blue ass fly in a bottle going nowhere, Peach? Yes, I think I have. The Talking Drum. Let's see what it says.

Oh, I'm not sure how that's coming across. it's just a little bit of wind. Not me in the song. And there is a little bit of drumming, but it's very quiet. And I don't know what's going on. Ooh, here's something. So professional, Paige. I know, Elliot.

0: talking about a revolution. Tracy Chapman from Tracy Chapman's self-titled album. You guessed it. Called Tracy Chapman. It was released in 1982. Talking Lion Blues. The one and only C.W. Stone King from Jungle Blues. Going back to about 2008. And we had the Talking Drum, which had a very slow start and finally got somewhere. I don't know if it went anywhere, but it got somewhere. King Crimson, an English progressive rock band from the late 60s. And The Talking Drum on 3MDR 97.1 FM. 4 minutes past the hour of seven. We're going to pop on some messages. Then we're going to see if we can disappoint Vinny by playing a request. Oh, what have you done there, Paige?
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0: And on The Feast this afternoon, the tasty platter of tunes will be presented by Hannah Schmidley, who's joining The Feast team. And very much looking forward to that. 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And subscriptions start at around about $33 for offbeats or Stratford Cash concessions, and all the way up to $1,000 plus GST for Best Friends for Life. We're coming to the end of the financial year, and that means lodging tax returns for those with incomes. 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Donations over $2 are tax deductible, and I can inform you that Mountain District Radio Inc., 3MDR 97.1 FM, is registered with the Australian Charities and Not-for-Profit Commission and also on ROCO, the Registered Office Cultural Organisations. 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I do appreciate it's 100% a luxury in this day and age to be subscribing and or donating to cultural organisations. It's predominantly volunteer run. There's 1.2 full-time equivalent staff members here at 3MDR, both doing a fantastic job, overworked and most definitely underpaid, steering the admin and other sides of this 24/7 operation. But all the presenters come in because they simply enjoy what they do. And a lot of people do put in a great deal of effort. I can't say the same for the cast of this present program. And in particular, just feel a little bit foggy. I don't know. I think we need to blow the cobwebs out and take a little break. So we're going to take a break across July and see if we can regroup. I'd have a couple of team meetings. See if we can get Elliot to do a little bit more than the weather, which he did tell us. Melbourne's becoming windy. It's already windy out here in Upway. Mostly sunny for now. Melbourne, 19 degrees. We're out here on Wurundjeri country in the foothills of the beautiful Dandenong Ranges. Upway is expecting a top of 18 degrees. No rain, mostly sunny. Mount Dee, high on the hill, 14 degrees is the top temperature today. Maybe a millimetre of rain, but mostly sunny here on the hill. Now, Vinny, you've requested who was Riding with the King, Eric Clapton and BB King. We're going to pop that on for you, but not right now, because I've got two more talking tunes to go. We're going to Talk to You by Maggie Alley, who is a local performer and also one of the presenters on Tuesday's The Feast. Maggie won't be in this afternoon because it's Hannah Schmidley's first role of serving up the tunes on the feast. So that's coming up at 3 until 5. And then I think Graham Billy Beale is presenting the Music Garden. The Bearded Ones are taking a well-earned break, having Tuesday afternoon off. But hoping all's well. And they will be back in the Music Garden next Tuesday. But Graham Billy Beale's got an eclectic selection of tunes. He might have some environmental gardening news for you as well this afternoon. So plenty of stuff coming up before then. As I mentioned, 3mdr.com. So Maggie Alley's going to talk to you. And then Skyscraper Stan, as I mentioned, is bookending the talking bracket. He's going to talk to me from his most recent album, Those Were Days. But first, here's Maggie Alley. Talk to you on 3MDR.

Pay attention, Paige. Oof. It was Talk to Me, Skyscraper Stan. We had Maggie Alley, and I'm not sure. I'm thinking my computer just wigged out. Sorry, Maggie. I do enjoy that tune. Talk to You. Maggie Alley, local performer and broadcaster here, one of the members of The Feast on 3MDR 97.1 FM. Speaking of new programs and presenters, Spilling the Tea with Teabag is going to be debuting on Wednesday. That'll be tomorrow. Looking forward to another new program. And, yeah, there's been some wonderful new additions to the programming lineup here on Community Radio 3MDR 97.1 FM. And I have to say, it warms my heart that people are enthused about being involved in broadcasting, given all the other entertainment options that are available on this thing called the internet, this ocean of white noise. And it's great that community radio in Australia is alive and well. There's about 450 stations around the country. And I do highly recommend, if you're out and about, and lucky enough to be travelling around, perhaps whether it be for work or for simply going on a holiday, finding the local radio station in the area that you happen to find yourself in, and hear some local voices and local news. Speaking, we're going to do that, and then we're going to do this. This not being a visual medium, you'll have to imagine what I just did then. But we're going to pop on some announcements. Are we? No, it's too early. Perhaps we're going to play Vinny's tune. Here we go. Get prepared, Vinny. We have BB King teaming up with Eric Clapton, Riding with the King here on 3MDR 97.1 FM. This is requested by Vinny, long-time 3MDR subscriber supporter for probably around about 20 years or more. Does that sound about right to you, Vinny? Hope you enjoy this one, mate, after you pick yourself up off the floor. Four requests in a row.

Riding with the King to a music legends there, Eric Clapton and B.B. King. That was going out to Vinny, because Vinny requested it. Thank you, Vinny. Hope you're doing well. You're on 3MDR 97.1 FM. We're fiffy faffing about here. We'll be fiffy faffing all the way up to 9 o'clock. Hopefully the wheels will stay on. Feel like I've got speed wobbles. I don't know. How are you doing out there? Hope you're doing all right. Managed to catch some live music on Friday night, the Selby Folk Club. And it is currently held at the Menzies Creek Hall. And, the good news is that the Selby Community House is getting repaired. The Rangers Council have committed to repairing the termite damage, which was rather extensive by all reports and has disrupted the operations of the Selby Community House in that location. However, the good folk of the Selby Community House are still running programs and classes, and the Selby Folk Club, which normally operates out of the community house down there, is still running as well. So in some other locations, the Menzies Creek Hall is one of the venues. And great news that the Selby Community House will be repaired and improved upon. And it will be reopening later this year is what we're what everyone's hoping for. And then hopefully in full swing, it'll be back in full operations for 2027, which seems so futuristic. Crazy. But at the Selby Community, Selby Folk Club on Friday night, just gone, we had Grand Baxter, a project of Ben Langdon, and Ben performed solo and supporting Ender Kenny, and it was a lovely night of acoustic music and storytelling. And we're going to play a tune by Grand Baxter right about now. That'll take us up to the 7:30 announcements, which will be a couple of minutes late because we're still banging on here. And then we're going to go dancing. So I went to a party, a 50th birthday party, and I shall sing happy birthday to the birthday girl after the break. But first, here's Silver Line, which is a title track of Graham Baxter's most recent release, which is an EP called Silver Line. And Ben was talking about hoping to get back into the studio later this afternoon and playing some tunes and recording some new songs, which will be fantastic. So we look forward to that. But here's the title track to Graham Baxter's Silver Line. And then we'll pop on some announcements. And we notice that the SMS line is flickering away. So we might see if we can find out what's going on in the communications over there.

Grand Baxter, who performed a solo little sidestep of Grand Baxter in full, Silver Line. And Grand Baxter did play at the Selby Folk Club on Friday night just gone, and announcing what's coming up for the first Friday in July, we have Benoit, folk singer, songwriter, and local musician, will be performing along with Chandler Harris and Amico. That's Michelle Chandler, Della Harris, and Sukar Amico. We'll be getting together as a trio and performing some beautiful tunes. So that's the Selby Folk Club for July. Tickets are only $15, and you can book ahead at selbyfolkclub.com.au. And it is advised, if you can buy your tickets ahead, get prepared. And as previously mentioned, the Selby Folk Club is currently operating from the Menzies Creek Hall. I'm sure it'll be returning to the Selby Community House once it is back in operations after the repairs undertaken. And I was... Yes, thanks. Is that you, Goaty? Who popped in to the Upway RSL on the weekend, and it was a packed crowd there, which is fantastic for Niecy Smith and Stuart Kohinga, two very fine singer-songwriters that have been teaming up for quite some time now, and they do perform some lovely, lovely songs. And great to hear that it was well attended at the Upway RSL on the weekend. For Niecy and Stuart. However, Goaty mentioned that he skedaddled and zipped off to see Shannon Bourne on his psychedelic trip. And apparently Shannon Bourne's got some shows coming up over the next week at the Merry Creek Tavern, which I haven't been to, I have to say, but I understand it's a very good music room. And Odeon, I'm not sure of the Odeon. Not familiar with that venue at all, but nice to hear from you. Great to hear that you're getting out and enjoying live music. I know you're a music fan, if indeed it is you, Goaty. If not, it's last digit's 318, enjoying some live local music. So great stuff. So nice to get out and about and be amongst an audience of music lovers, just absorbing the sonic treats going into the ear holes. It's wonderful stuff. It's sort of certainly helps keep me going, and I know it helps quite a few other people to keep going, just to enjoy live music. I was chatting with somebody, Tim Heenan, yesterday, who I hadn't caught up with for quite some time. We were talking about some of those radio stations that just seem to shout at you and get angry all the time, tell you what you need to be outraged by. And I'm thinking, why don't you just go and see some live music or visit an art gallery or something like that, and then you might find that you don't need to shout about the things you're shouting about. Maybe. I don't know. That's just me just rabbiting on. 23 minutes to the hour of 8 a.m. We're going to pop on some announcements. And speaking of which, there's a couple of gigs and gig guides in here. So, yeah, if you can... And if the music's free.

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1: What's on at the Suki Lounge in Belgrave for June? Friday the 5th, the Lickspits. Thursday the 7th, Benjamin Stewart. Friday the 12th, Steppers. 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And Friday the 26th, it's Phil Jamieson. 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
0: Oh, it's everywhere. Live music, yes, the Winter Warmers. And speaking of Kalorama, coming up at 8:15, so in just over half an hour's time, we'll be chatting with Kalorama resident Wendy. And it's the fifth anniversary of those devastating storms that ripped through the Dandenong Ranges. With the winds coming from an unusual direction and catching the trees by surprise. And it was bloody carnage. And seemingly at the time, the rest of Melbourne was unawares of the extent of the damage that tore through the Dandenong Ranges. Nearly 200 properties were impacted by trees that just came crashing down. A lot of them were just snapped. And there was, I remember driving up to, or attempting to get to 3MDR's transmitter site in the morning, just after it ripped through that night. And, helping a local resident on Ridge Road. But there were some trees, three trees, just at Herman's Corner on the corner of Belgrave, Gembrook and Grand Tuller up the roundabout there near the Daffodil Farm that had just snapped about halfway up, rather than being uprooted. They just couldn't hack it. It was quite an extraordinary event. And, of course, there's the night of these events when they rip through and then the long road to the rebuilding and recovery for the local community. So we'll be chatting with Wendy about Wendy's story up in Kalorama, which is one of the worst hit areas in the beautiful Dandenong Ranges back on the 9th and 10th of June 2021. So we hope you can stay with us for that. I had lots of things in my mind to talk about after those announcements and poof, totally gone. But I did go to a wonderful 50th birthday party and I'm just going to sing happy birthday to you, happy birthday to you, happy birthday dear Annabelle, happy birthday to you, hip hip hooray, hip hip hooray, hip hip hooray. And wonderful space-themed party. And the house was filled with guests who all got into the spirit of dress-ups. And it was a lot of fun. I was wearing a paper

papier-mâché helmet, along with my friend Mel. And Mel lasted about 5 minutes in the papier-mâché helmet. It was awfully loud as the sound from the music and the chit-chat of the party entered the helmet and had nowhere to go but bounce around. I managed to survive a couple of hours before the helmet came off, but there were some wonderful costumes. The Chops played a fantastic set that meandered along in and out of space grooves, funk. And the people were a-dancing, myself included, which is a bit of a shock even to myself. But it was jolly good fun. So happy birthday, Annabelle, and thanks for a wonderful night. All the partygoers did enjoy themselves, judging by the dancing that was going on and the chit-chat and the smiles on dials. So, yeah, wonderful night. And because of the dancing, we're going to go dancing right now with some Daisy West from Bellis Perennis, local band. Put out their album in 2019. We've got Madam Nightingale, which is a duo. And Dance With Me was a tune they put out. And then Play Lunch, those potty mouth kids, some of from the Dandenong Rangers, Dylan Kinnear and Liam Bell, in the band, along with about seven other musicians. Not taking themselves too seriously, but geez, they have a bloody good time. And I caught up with my mate Macca, who took his daughter along to see Play Lunch. Ian was one of the oldest in the crowd, and his daughter was probably around about the average age of the punters. And this is from Play Lunch's Who's Ready for a Good Time tune. And I will put out a language warning on that tune. But first, let's go dancing with Daisy West and Dance from Bellis Perennis here on 3MDR 97.1 FM.

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You.

0: Regina Spektor from the album Far, released in, get your squint on, Page, 2019, and dance anthem of the 80s. And I have to say, I was a bit of a shit dancer back in the 1980s as an awkward teenager. Not really my thing. And it's I'm still probably an awkward dancer right about now. But I did enjoy dancing at Annabelle's 50th birthday party with a space costume on and with fellow out-of-there partygoers. Fun stuff. Sly and the Family Stone, Dance to the Music. I can dance to all sorts of things, I guess. But dancing to the music is a good thing to be doing. And that was from the Epic Greatest Hits compilation, Sly and the Family Stone. We had Play Lunch, Dance, Dance, Dance, from Who's Ready for a Good Time? Jolly good question. We hope you're having a good time out there. And getting your groove on. What would Beely say? Dance around the kitchen time. And we had Madame Nightingale, a duo, and Dave used to be involved in Community Radio 3MDR as one half of Madame Nightingale. And I used to help out with some sound engineering on Uncut and Unsigned back in the day with Tony. Dance with Me. And then a local band, Daisy West, from their Bellis Perennis album and a tune called Dance. And Cam Walters and Josh Lick were in Daisy West. And they will be performing with Fats Wawa, The Return Trip, on Friday, July the 17th at Suki Lounge. Get your tickets. That'll be the way to go. I must book my ticket. It'll be a very popular night. A much-loved local band, Fats Wawa, returning for some gigs. And I hope they get to play some venues in town too, because I always thought they'd go pretty darn well in the city. But we were very, very blessed to have them playing regularly out here in the Dandenong Ranges. So that's Fats Wawa. And speaking of Cam Walters, Conqueror Root with Sammy Owen will be performing at the Upway Sounds event. And it'll be a winter festival of music and food in the Upway skate park precinct there with a couple of venues. And more information will be coming online very soon. But that's Saturday, the 27th of June, for Upway Sounds. And it's a free event, which is like the best kind of event these days when it comes to events and cost of living pressures with, mortgage interest rates. Have been on the rise, rents on the rise, food's on the rise, fuel's on the rise. That's all right. As long as the rich people make some more money, that'll be fine. Nice to chat with you, Vinny, and getting your requests on 4 weeks in a row. So sending much love to you and the family over the other side of the Westgate Bridge. And Vinny's hoping to get to the Echuca Moama Winter Blues Festival, which looks like an amazing lineup coming up in July. Shout out to Tan, who's been warming up with some dancing down at the Port Arlington Celtic Festival over the weekend. But it's quite frosty on the shores of Port Arlington and a lovely part of the world there. On the way to Point Lonsdale and Queenscliff in, is it Cryo Bay? Or is that on Portfield Bay? Oh, I don't know. My geography's so bad. So bad at 7 minutes past 8 o'clock that we're going to pop on some announcements. And then we'll pop on a tune. We might pop on a tune by Benoit. And we'd best get organised and get on the telephone so we can have a chat with Wendy from Kalorama, who had a tree, I believe, fall on her house 5 years ago. It is the anniversary of those devastating storms that ripped through the Dandenong Ranges, and Kalorama was one of the hardest hit areas on the mountain. There was carnage everywhere, fair to say, but about 200 houses were impacted, and about 80 of those uninhabitable after the destructive winds tore through, just smashing trees and snapping them in half. It was a remarkable event, and the recovery and rebuild continues. Here's some announcements. We're going to follow that up with Benoit, the people inside my head, and I seem to have a bit of a chatty head going on at the moment these last few weeks, and thinking, oh, will you just shut up in there?
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1: Yes, I'll be in this afternoon, right after Waxoid with Matt, and right before Rari's Thinking Up here on 3MDR. 3MDR.com is where you'll find all the information. Good morning, Laurie. Nice to have your company. Liz is contemplating going for a surf down there on the West Coast. I'm thinking, it's a bit chilly. You'll be all right, mate. Nice to see you in town on the weekend. And catching up with some old school chums at the Retreat Hotel in Abbotsford. And, always good company. Thank you for your company this morning here on Community Radio 3MDR 97.1 FM. And we're going to play a couple of tunes just so I can get myself organised. We've got The People Inside My Head by local performer Benoit from Benoit's most recent album released this year. Called Kennedy Street. And then we're going to follow that up with a new tune by Dusk and Lights called State of Disarray, which is what my mind is feeling like a little bit at the moment. And then while those tunes are playing, we'll get sorted with our telephone chat, or chat over the telephone, over the airwaves, with Kalorama resident Wendy. And we'll find out about the impacts of the storms of 2021 and the recovery and rebuilding that I think is still going for some residents that were impacted by that event. So we hope you enjoy these two tunes and you can stick with us, and we'll have a chat with Wendy right after these. You're on 3MDR 97.9.

0: Martin. That was Local Outfit Primary High. Short, sharp, fun little ditty there. Come to my show, and hopefully you can get out to a show. And we'll chat about an upcoming winter warmer that's happening on Saturday, June the 30th. That's this coming Saturday. We've got a few things to mention about that. And we also had State of Disarray by Dusk and Light and The People Inside My Head by local performer Benoit here on 3MDR 97.1 FM. It is the Imaginary Friend Show with Paige and Elliot, and we're here with you until 9 o'clock. Joining us on the telephone, we have Wendy Berry from Kalorama. And Wendy was in the midst of the storms that ripped through the Dandenong Ranges, and Kalorama was one of the worst hit areas throughout the mountain area here, and it's the fifth anniversary. Welcome to the program, Wendy.
1: Thank you.
0: Nice to have your company. Thank you for joining us to share your story. So it was the night of the 10th, the night of the 9th and 10th of June 2021, yes, when that unusual wind and storm event ripped through the Dandenong Ranges, and Kalorama was one of the worst hit areas, although there were a lot of areas that were impacted. And can you just tell us a little bit about your what happened where you were on that particular night?
1: So it was rather like being standing next to a 747 jet with the noise, and you could hear the ripping of the trees, the ripping of the bark coming off the trees, and then thud after thud of trees falling. I think it's fair to say it was the most frightening thing I've ever lived through. Although I did manage to sleep through part of it, apparently, because my neighbours came to get me or to see if I was all right, and I didn't know that they were there. But about 3 o'clock in the morning, I heard some glass breaking, and I thought, oh dear, my neighbours, something's come through their windows. And then I thought, oh, I better go out and check, and sure enough, it was through one of my front windows, just missing my computer and other things. It was actually my study. And then about half an hour later, something happened, and I wasn't really sure what it was, but I knew that it was not nice. My light fitting had fallen up from my ceiling onto my bed. And so I came out and was screaming out of my doors, asking, you know, seeing if anybody was around. And nobody seemed to be around. I wasn't going to go outside because the wind was so strong. And then I heard people calling my name, and it was my neighbours had come to get me out of the house. I didn't know until the morning that actually a tree had fallen on the house. I was in such shock, I think. Anyway, my neighbours were very helpful. And then the next day we came down and I saw the tree lying across my house. And that then started up a chain of me moving to another friend's house the next day, and then another house, until I found a permanent place to stay. I think one of the things that really came out of the storm was the resilience of the people of the mountain. We were all cut off from anything, really. I, of course, got out of my house just in my pyjamas and dressing gowns. So a friend actually took me down to Kmart in Eastland to get some clothes. And it was surreal because I'd just come out of this frightening ordeal, and life seemed to be going on, and people really didn't seem to know that the storm had happened.
0: Yes, yeah, amazing. Because I think that was one of the things that while the residents that were impacted throughout the Dandenong Ranges, you know, were fully aware of what had happened in the situation, but the rest of Greater Nam, Melbourne, totally oblivious.
1: Yeah, they were totally oblivious. It wasn't until somebody on the ABC radio came up and actually talked up at the fire brigade to a lot of us that anybody knew about it. I had the funny situation in retrospect where I rang my family. My family lives in Sydney, and I said, I've just got some news for you. And she said, oh, no. She said, have you lost your power again? And I said, oh, no, it's a little bit worse than that. Actually. Yeah. I'm not at home. And then, of course, she then got her husband who came down and helped me travel through the insurance side of things. I've always felt that, and I felt all the way through, that I wanted to see the positive in what had happened. Mm-hmm. And I do think that the way the community banded round together, we had, there was down at the Oval, there was a group of mums who started up a group at the church over the road from where I live. We started up a hub where people could come and charge their phones and batteries, because, of course, we lost power. Falls Road, where I live, we lost power. We were one of the first places to get power back on, and they brought a massive generator into the street. And so most people in close to me had power again. I mean, obviously that was no use to me because my house was not livable. But there were, the council was really good, and certainly, you know, just people in the community. Another fellow who lives a couple of doors away from me, he is an arborist as he was at that stage as his job, and he actually was cutting a lot of trees and getting it so people could actually drive through the area. It was surreal, Paige. It was like you'd go around one corner and you wouldn't know that in a storm had been, and then you'd go around the next corner and it would be absolute devastation. It was like fingers reaching out into the community, and you could see where the storm had done massive damage and where there was no damage at all.
0: Yeah, it's bizarre, isn't it, how those winds work and they sort of cut a path. I was chatting with an arborist friend who saw some drone footage from up on Kalorama, and he's been an arborist for 45 years, and he said he'd never seen anything like it. And I think one of the things he mentioned was the wind was coming from a different direction than it normally does blow. Yeah. So the trees, you know, have a natural lean from that constant pressure from that direction, but when it comes around from the other direction, and he said this one particularly stayed put, like the wind pattern just held and just constantly battered from the wrong, you know, a different direction, these trees. So as you say, it had a little paths and then pockets where there was like, what storm are you talking about? Exactly. And then as you mentioned, so you mentioned the community springing into action. So that would be your neighbours. And I know a lot of people were trapped in their properties, not necessarily because they had tree damage on their residence, but driveways blocked, the roads blocked, and that. So the community coming out, I'm guessing there was the noise of chainsaws and generators for quite some time.
1: There was, and the joke that was going round was that the lyrebirds were making the noise of generators, the noise of chainsaws, and the actual, occasionally the F-bomb was dropped. And that would have been, you know, the whole thing. In fact, last week we had quite a strong storm, and there was a big tree that came down near my house, and I went to bed to the sounds of chainsaws, and it brought me back, you know, the memories of what it was like just straight after the storm.
0: Yes, I get, yeah, like it would have been buzzing, wouldn't it, at the time? I remember driving around some areas, you know, 3MDR lost power, the power was out in Grand Tuller Road and Ridge Road, where our transmitter site, there was about 6 trees down just in that one little section.
1: Yes, I'd imagine.
0: And it was just crazy, crazy times. And for those that have just joined us, we're chatting with Wendy Berry from Kalorama. It's the 5th anniversary of the 2021 storms that tore through the Dandenong Ranges and other parts of the state as well. And Wendy had a tree land on a house. Thankfully, you weren't injured in the incident there, Wendy. And how did your neighbours fare? Did they have impact damage as well from trees?
1: My direct neighbours didn't, but the neighbour one on, they had a tree that fell on part of their home as well. They were the people who actually took me in that first night. They have a really, really extensive home, and just one little corner of it had been impacted by a tree. So, the rest of the house was okay. My direct neighbours, of course, a lot of damage in gardens, but no direct damage from trees. Where I am is there was just, as you said, the winds were coming from a different direction, and my house is in a little bit of an ending to the southerly slopes, and so that's why it seemed to impact my house but not my other neighbours.
0: Okay, yeah, it depends on your location, doesn't it? Where you're situated in the direction of the winds, and as you mentioned earlier, there were, you know, devastation around a corner and then around the next bend, you could hardly tell that a storm had been there, which is quite...
1: Exactly.
0: It's amazing how Mother Nature works. It's
1: absolutely
0: amazing.
1: It is. It's incredible. I am involved in a group called Rescue Logs, and we go around and help people who are still, experiencing trees falling, and helping cut up the wood. And if it's... bad wood, then it's given for fires, and if it's good for people's home fires, fireplaces, and if it's good wood, then it's actually used to build little seats or little things that we're sort of really strongly wanting to make sure, and during the storm was really strong to make sure that the trees wouldn't all be just taken away, that some of them would be used for the good of the community.
0: It would have been an enormous amount of timber, and I do remember. So Rescue Logs, so how do people look up Rescue Logs? Do you have social medias or
1: We have a website, rescuelogs.org.au.
0: rescuelogs.org.au. And can people still help out about that? As you say, there are people that are still are clearing up. I guess there's so much damage with those trees down. And, of course, with every wind event, there's more more trees. And after a serious wind event, there's compromised trees. So some trees that didn't quite come down during an event like that need to be brought down for the safety, especially if they're leaning over roads or houses. And things quite extraordinary. So we've got rescuelogs.org.au. Excellent. So people can check that out, and it's easy to find. I just typed in Rescue Logs, Wendy, on this thing called the internet, and it was the first thing that popped up.
1: Good. I'm very pleased.
0: So people can check that out. And
1: absolutely.
0: I was just wondering, so there was the night of the storm, Wendy, and as you mentioned, you did a little bit of couch surfing before you found some more permanent accommodations.
1: Yes.
0: And things. And then can you describe the process of what you needed to do in order to make your house habitable again?
1: Yes. First of all, I got my insurance company involved, and they put tarps over the home so that the rest of the home wouldn't be compromised in the rain and coldness of the winter. That took a long time. I was actually out of my home over 2 years.
0: 2 years, wow.
1: Yeah, and it was a lot of to-ing and fro-ing. Of course, COVID was around at the stage, so there was that was not helping things. There was not the building equipment or supplies were in short supply because of COVID and, you know, bits coming from being transported. I had help from the Anglicare. They came and gave me some counselling, and as well as the council, the Yarra Rangers Council, organised counselling for me for 6 months after the storm. Friends were phenomenal, and we all would talk about, you know, how our insurance was going and the difficulties that we came across while we were having our homes rebuilt. I didn't have to go through, a lot of people would have had to have gone through actually finding accommodation. I didn't. Actually, a friend of mine from church had an Airbnb, and so I was able to stay there for the whole 2 years.
0: Oh, that's fortunate.
1: Which was extremely lucky. You know, I felt...

0: keeping paying my accommodation for the full 2 years that I was out of home. Yeah. Anglicare was very helpful, and through them we organised an actual interview process where we were filmed about, you know, how the different services helped, and that I believe is still on the government website. And what was good about that was I was able to say, well, Anglicare, Windermere were very helpful. The local council was very helpful. I went to quite a few different rebuild of the storm groups where they had people who came in and talked to us about how we could be assisted in getting our homes rebuilt. Council was very good at making sure when my house was actually fixed, they came out quickly and gave me the okay to be back in the house.
1: Yeah, great. Well, that's good, you know, because I know that not everybody has that that same experience with insurance companies in particular. No, and yeah. And those, so I'm it's nice to hear, Wendy, that that your experience, you know, even the work that had to be done post-storm, that you managed to get those issues resolved with your insurance and the support services offered. I can't imagine what the event was like. We were talking off-air before we started chatting, and I slept through the whole event in Menzies Creek. I'm in a little sheltered spot, and again, it's that that I was on the southern side, but in a little gully, and while things had been ripped around and trees were snapped in the surrounding area. Thankfully, where I was and my neighbours, we were sort of quite oblivious to the extent of the storm that tore through the Dandenong Ranges. It's amazing. For those that have just joined us, we're chatting with Wendy Berry from Kalorama, and it's the fifth anniversary of the 2021 storms, and it's a little bit blowy out there this morning, Wendy. And do you find that it's sort of like it, your mind goes back to 2021 when the winds do whip up a little bit here throughout the Dandenong Ranges?
0: Yes, I do, and I think that was one of the hardest things after the storm was hearing the wind. I was always on edge, no matter how little the winds were. It still put me on edge. When I came home, I actually had a tree in my garden that was very close to my home, and I had to have that taken down.
1: Yes.
0: Because I just, it was a mountain ash, and it was actually a miracle that it didn't come down in the storm. The tree that fell actually fell between it and
1: you just dropped out a little bit there, Wendy. Sorry about that. We missed that last little.
0: Okay. Oh, just that how petrified I was of this particular tree in my garden that I had to have taken down in the end. After the storm, there was the Bushfire Recovery Victoria. It's now called something else. They came round and assessed trees and looked at trees to see what needed to be taken down and what didn't. That tree I posed as a major hazard to them because it was in the actual line of where the trees had fallen. Went the tree that fell on my home was actually a domino effect. There was a tree near the tourist road that fell onto another tree in the reserve next door to me that then fell onto my home.
1: So one after the other, boom, boom, boom, boom, boom, boom.
0: Yeah.
1: So, and I can imagine, there would have been a lot of compromised trees that didn't come fully down, but would have suffered some damage or become unstable. So there, like, just so much work needed to be done, not just in the cleanup, but the ongoing assessments for the area. Wendy, yes. We really appreciate

0: You are sharing your story with us this morning, and thanks for joining us on Community Radio 3MDR. And so you're back in your home now?
1: Yes, and PJ, that was one of the things I found the hardest, was actually moving back home again. And I'd spent 2 years just hankering to be home. I got home and all of a sudden everything, like I didn't have to contend with my insurance company and make sure everything was going well anymore. And I was back in my home, and I think that the fullest extent of what happened really struck me then. I sort of was scared.
0: You had time to think about it. Yeah, I guess you had time to think about it because you weren't dealing with what you needed to do in the moment, even though that moment was for 2 years in the post-recovery. And then it's sort of like you managed to sit down with a cup of tea and really, really think about it. That's a thing. So do you find that there's the support services when it came to the counselling and things, you were able to tap into those?
1: I was. It probably wasn't long enough. They gave it to us for 6 months, and during that time it was great while I had it, but I was still going through all the trauma for the next, you know, I guess it took me a year of coming home to really start feeling relaxed in my own home again.
0: Wow.
1: And so it would have been good to have actually had longer counselling. One of the other things I did with Windermere was to write a journal. They did a journal writing course, and we were all able to journal about our experiences in the storms, and I think that really helped. Another thing that Windermere also started was an exercise group for those of us who'd been affected by the storm. And one of the fantastic things about that is that it is actually still running. It's actually been taken over now by Probus, the local Alinda Probus Club. Mm-hmm. And most of the people who are involved now, there's about over 20 of us who go on a regular basis. Out of those people were people who were impacted by the storm, but it's not the full impact. I think I'm the only person that's left in the group who actually lost their home. But, you know, in looking at good things that came out, certainly that was one of the good things, and it's still running. And I think it's fair to say it was one of the things that really helped me at the time, because most of the people who all the people who were involved were people who had been really affected by the storm. So we could chat about how we were going with our insurance and, you know, how we were going with our lives and the impact of the storm.
0: Yeah, that's like, it's so valuable, isn't it, Wendy? And it's like events like this, and we see it time and time again after communities are flooded and bushfires here and there, and the community just, you know, supporting each other and rallying around those, because not everyone's impacted on the same level. You know, there were about 200 properties, I think, that had damage from trees, and 87 of those were uninhabitable. And like yours was uninhabitable until it was rebuilt, taking a couple of years. And thankfully you had friends that could help you in that area. But not everybody has the same network. But we know that the Dandenong Rangers communities are very resilient and come together. So we really appreciate you sharing your story with us this morning, Wendy. And I'll just mention rescuelogs.org. That's rescuelogs.org. And there's various tabs. You can find out all about that. And that is about salvaging some of those felled trees that were brought down in the winds and turning them into furniture, usable timber, and rather than just getting chipped and mulched, good things being built, and that's the legacy, isn't it, of those events. So, Wendy, we wish you all the very best. Thank you for sharing your story.
1: My pleasure.
0: We really appreciate your time this morning, and wish you all the very best for the years ahead. You've been a Kalorama resident for a long time.
1: Well, I came here as a teenager and spent a couple of years here in the 70s, but then moved back full time in 2007.
0: Okay, so yeah, a long time resident. Yeah, as you say. Yeah, well, thanks again, Wendy. We've been chatting with Wendy Berry from Kalorama. It's the fifth anniversary of the 2021 storms, the impacts of which are still being felt, and the recovery and rebuilding process continues like it does after these major events. Thanks again, Wendy, and take care out there. Thank you very much.
1: Thank you. Bye.
0: That was Wendy Berry. What a fascinating story, and one of the locals in Kalorama that was impacted by that storm, and not the only story to be told from that particular event. And I just mentioned before we had a chat with Wendy that we're going to play a tune by Lloyd Spiegel, who's playing a fundraiser up at it's a winter warmer up at Kalorama. And there's a second show added. It's this Saturday, the 13th of June, if I've got my... yes, it is the 13th of June on Saturday. And we've got a tune here by The Storm. It's called The Storm, rather. It's from Lloyd Spiegel's, I think it might have been his debut album. It's called Lloyd Spiegel. And then we're going to sneak in a little bit of Zenith by Sweet Nothing, who are performing in 3MDR's parlour this Saturday afternoon between 5 and 6. It's a free event with an audience. If the audience members could arrive at 4:30, and then it will be live to air with a performance from 5 until 6, and that's hosted by Pete of the Zealots Picnic. Thank you, Dusty Miller, for advising that legendary Beely is filling in on the Music Garden today. So Graham Beely Beal will be spinning the tunes and talking environment and garden on the Music Garden while the Bearded Ones take a well-earned break this week. But good on Beely for filling in, and glad you enjoyed that chat too. Dusty Miller, I hope you're doing all right. Here's The Storm by Lloyd Spiegel on 3MDR.

I gotta go where I belong. Lloyd Spiegel, early Lloyd Spiegel, from his self-titled album, The Storm. And thanks very much to Wendy Berry of Kalorama for sharing her story about the devastating storms of 2021. G'day, Frio. Nice to have you company, mate. I'm glad you enjoyed that chat. So many people impacted by that weather event, which was totally crazy. Extraordinary destruction. And Mother Nature, oh, absolute beast at times. But, thanks for your company this morning. Hope you're doing well. And looking forward to your episode of Revolver when it comes around. 3MDR.com is where you'll find all the information about all the programs. Hannah Schmidley will be coming up this afternoon and presenting today's The Feast. From 3 o'clock, coming up at 9 o'clock, which is in less than 5 minutes' time. Christina the Astonishing with You Never Can Tell, just setting up in Studio One. I'd like to thank all those that have been in touch on 04-9710-2000. Keep the messages coming and send some love through to Christina the Astonishing. I've appreciated your company this morning. Hope you've enjoyed the tunes. I sort of felt a bit wobbly at the start of the program, and probably still a bit wobbly now, but we managed to make it to the end. I would like to thank our artist subscriber, old Sheppy Shep Dog himself, down there in North Wanney. Hope you and Pam Cakes and the kids are all well. Thanks for our best friends for life, Damien from Murrumbina, Pete from Cooey Rup. Shout out to Jean from Upway, and Deb and Rob from Menzies Creek, and Hippie from Clematis, and all the other best friends for life, keeping 3MDR on the airwaves. Also like to shout out to Small Time Big Time for all your merchandising needs. 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And pop in there and support. They support many a cause at the Upway Op Shop. We'd also like to thank the Gully Market. And for all you wonderful humans parting with some hard-earned to keep Community Radio 3MDR on the airwaves, we thank you very, very much. Alrighty, on Saturday, here in the Forest Park Homestead, Sweet Nothing will be performing. They had such a great time a few weeks ago. They're coming back to do another live-to-air broadcast hosted by Pete from the Zealots Picnic, which is on Saturdays, 6 till 8 p.m. Doors open at 4:30, or actually we sort of would prefer if people arrived just before 4:30 and were in and settled in. I do recommend you might like to bring some earplugs. Fantastic set they played last time, and I have no doubt this will be a fantastic set as well. But it was quite loud. And the performance will commence at 5 o'clock. It will be broadcast if you can't make it here to the Forest Park Homestead Studios. And don't forget Upway Sounds. Pop that in your diary. Saturday the 27th of June, the Lantern Parade. Saturday the 20th. And just another mention, Fats Wawa, Friday, July 17th at Sookie Lounge. That should be going off like a frog in a sock. You're on 3MDR 97.1 FM. We're going to get 1.5 minutes of Zenith by Sweet Nothing. And then Christina the Astonishing will keep you company for a couple of hours.

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2: 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Seriously, is that a camel?
0: A very happy Tuesday.

Oh, bit of alt country noir there. Good morning and welcome to You Never Can Tell with me, Christina the Astonishing. It's show number 85. I'm going to be doing a countdown to 100 soon. I don't know if I can't think maths wise at this time in the morning. I'll work that out a bit later. Yes, and before I start, I would like to acknowledge the Wurundjeri and Bunurong people of the Kulin Nation, who are the traditional owners of the land that we're broadcasting from this morning. I pay my respects to elders past and present and to emerging leaders and recognise that sovereignty over these lands was never ceded. And I've got a bit of a frog in my throat. I haven't spoken much this morning, but that's okay. And thank you, Paige, for another wonderful show. I will confess that I slept through the first 2 hours of it, but it wasn't anything you said. I just wasn't awake until about 8 this morning. And that was a great interview. I'm glad I woke up for the interview. I can't believe it's 5 years, but Wendy Berry from Kalorama reminded us of the fact that this was like a major apocalyptic happening 5 years ago that nobody outside the area knew much about, until the ABC got involved. 3MDR was already working in the background to make sure that people could come in to the studio to top up their charges, have a shower, use the oven, make some food, or just hang out together. But yeah, it was. It's always good to be reminded that, you know, community spirit is alive and well, most definitely in the Dandenongs, and that, you know, some people like Wendy were out of their homes for years. And yeah, people are still impacted. Now, what were we listening to? We were listening to The Advocators with a brand new track called One Last Ride. Now, I found this on AMRAP, and it does say there, Northland-based band, The Advocators, who are known for their raw and gritty blend of alt country noir and hostile gospel stomp rock. I think I'm going to seek this out because I like that cacophonous feel that it has. Yeah, just great. But I don't know if Northland is the Northern Ireland of New Zealand, or whether it's a shopping centre somewhere in the Melbourne suburbs. I will investigate this a bit more because I copied this off the AMRAP info, but now, yeah, I'm not too sure. Anyway, I digress. You're listening to 3MDR. And I'm Christina the Astonishing, and I need to play some more music. So this next one is by Jared Wall, known as Books Kid, who's a cross-genre Noongar artist working across songwriting, production, sound design, theatre and opera. And this is a song called Nunkatijin. Which is Noongar for On My Mind. And what I like about this one is there's a new album coming out in October by Books Kid called Kalyakul, which means forever. And it's all about it's concentrating on mental health, men's mental health, and we're talking about a lot at the moment because it's a major concern. So this track is quite a personal track,
Books Kid says, I wrote it about my experience of an anxiety attack and the feelings of losing a loved one. I remember I was driving home to pick my kids up when I literally had to pull over on the side of the road and lay down. I'd lost a best friend and was overcome with so many emotions. I think it's important to talk about mental health, particularly as an Aboriginal man. Men don't talk about it enough, and I want to normalise that experience. So this is Books Kid with Nunkaatijin, or On My Mind.

You're listening to You Never Can Tell on 3MDR, and that was another brand newie there from a band called Cooey, and it was called Welcome. And it's from Cooey's debut album, Messengers, which is a creative collaboration between musicians and visual artists, Mark Chester Harding and Gunai woman Keely Saunders. Songs are all written based on existing poems of Keely's and then put to music by the demos that Mark already had. And their songs speak to themes of connection to and caring for country, language and culture, grief and joy. But yeah, that's a beautiful, beautiful song. Stopped me in my tracks. And I've got another new one that... This is an interesting, I found a few of these on AMRAP, and these are, I'm going to play a couple today. So this is a track by the Mossman Mob. It's a track called Still Believing, and it came out very recently, and it is... a collaboration with the community of Mossman in far north Queensland, where I have just been, and it was lovely, on eastern Kukuyalangi country, gateway to the Daintree Rainforest and Mossman Gorge. And it was developed through an intensive five-day creative residency with a company called Desert Pea Media. And they're not just a company, an organisation, right? So it's the Desert Pea Media with the Jabal Bina Junior Ranger Program at Mossman State High School. And Still Believing brought together young people, elders, knowledge holders, school staff and community members in an intergenerational yarn around history, country, culture, well-being, identity and hope for the future. And this is just so full of joy, hope, everything. This is the Mossman Mob. So it's big collaboration. So it's got the whole community in it. Mossman Mob with Still Believing. Enjoy.

So there you have it, the Mossman Mob with Still Believing. And I'd like to say a very good morning to Gisela, who I already had a song lined up for Cam from The Big Note, also a resident of Mombolk and a very good friend of Dolores Jembe. And I had a song lined up for Cam because he's doing the push-up challenge at the moment, which is pretty incredible. So this is a track called Push It by Rosa Burgess, and it's from the 2010 album Leap. But more importantly, Cameron Stephen, if you want to donate, by going to www.thepushupchallenge.com.au and just look for Cameron Stephen. And there are two, but the other one has an S on the end of it. So I do believe his picture has some headphones on it as he does some push-ups. Anyway, I digress. Push-Up Challenge is Australia's largest mental health and fitness event. Every year, Australians participate to improve their physical and mental fitness, have fun, and raise funds to make a difference to mental health in Australia. And Cameron is raising much-needed funds for Headspace, and in particular, in memory of Conrad. So this is a track called Push It, and I was going to talk about the fact that lots of people in Mombolk are super fit, and then I would have mentioned Gisela as well, and probably my brother, who's probably hobbling around waiting for his knee operation. Anyway, so I'm going to play Rose Burgess with Push It, but then I've put another special one in, which is for Gisela, who is our walking champion of Mombolk. And this is Paul Handley and the Howling Dogs with Walking. So this is your Keep Fit segment, everybody. Whatever you're doing, get up and move, or you can just do a little bit of a chair dance. And I should say that the Rosie Burgess Band is now better known as the Tuck Shop Ladies, and it's total beatboxing, I think, with one violin. And now I'm going to stop talking and play them. Happy Tuesday, everybody.

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A new track there from a band called Selver, or Selv, S-E-L-V-E. And that was Loki Horror Picture Show from a forthcoming album coming out in September, Breaking Into Heaven. And the Loki Horror Picture Show is a post-punk, new wave, indie pop track. And Selver is a Gold Coast based six-piece band led by proud Jabir Jabir man Loki Liddell. And that was a great fun track. I liked that. And now for another newie, this is the Darlings Family Trust with Prosperity Blues.

You're listening to You Never Can Tell on 3MDR, and that was a brand new track from Stella Moon with Dark Night. And Stella is Nyikina woman Monique Lelievre, singer-songwriter from the Kimberley. And it opens with a powerful call in the Nyikina language that echoes through the track. Dark Night carries an emotional core that's both deeply personal and universally resonant. Yeah, it's a great song. And a shout out to Frio. Good morning, Frio. Many of you will know that Frio used to have an amazing show on 3MDR called The Mad Music Mile. And no, Tina, that's not right. The Mad Mile Music Club.

He got super busy, and he's still super busy, and he's still very much part of the 3MDR family, being one fourth of the Revolver team, which broadcasts every Wednesday night between 7 and 9, just before the dotted line. Yeah. Anyway, the reason I'm shouting out to Frio is because he is a great advocate of Australian music, and I do play a lot of brand new tunes. I just love going into the files and seeing what I can find, especially on AMRAP. But one of the things that Frio has found some more time to do is the local Australian music platform. And this is a not-for-profit. It's if you want to find out more, the I think the website is just localaustralianmusicplatform.org.au, and this is where businesses, like local Australian businesses and local Australia, well, any kind of Australian music. Frio wants to stop people streaming, well, not stop them doing it, but there's no profit in it for anyone on the streaming platforms apart from the streamer, because they don't pay anything. They pay less to nothing to play all your songs, and then everybody's paying them a monthly subscription, and it's just wrong. The musicians aren't getting anything. And Frio is also a musician. I'm playing one of his songs later on today as well, too. Anyway, what was I saying? Oh, yeah, LAMP. So that's what you look for, LAMP, Local Australian Music Platform. Anyway, thank you for texting in earlier on to say that you enjoyed my mix of tunes. That's probably why, because most of them were Australian. And now here's another one. This is called Dovetail. No, it's by Dovetail, and it's called Home, and it's off an album called, I believe, Dovetail. But hang on. Oh, I love it when technology goes wrong and you open something and then it resets to something else. Anyway, this is brand new release from an indie folk artist, Dovetail. Home is the title track of the forthcoming debut album of the same name. And this speaks to Peege's interviewee this morning. I think it was Wendy Berry from Kalorama who was talking about the storm. And that happened 5 years ago. And this is what Dovetail writes. This song was written in a storm. For weeks on end, Sydney was subjected to a relentless barrage of rain. Flooding, leaking roofs and mould were everywhere. By the luck of the draw, I was sheltered under the roof of my shitty, mouldy, asbestos-ridden rental. I had a home. Meanwhile, I was thinking of all the people across the city with nowhere to go to escape the deluge. On the one hand, home is about gratitude. And on the other, it's about rage that others are denied safety and shelter by a cruel system, says Tom from Dovetail. Anyway, this is it's going to be a bit of a miserable song, Frio, but it's a slow start, but it's got great feel. Anyway, enjoy.

the wonderful Freddie King with Walking By Myself. And from one Fred to another. Oh, God, I can't even sing today. I don't know what's wrong with me. Try that again. Fred Smith track of the week is Texas from an album of the same name, which goes all the way back to 2008. So that makes this track 18 today. Oh, well, not necessarily today, but very soon. Here's Fred Smith with Texas.

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6: You're listening to You Never Can Tell. And yes, that was possibly a new Fred for your ears. I think I might have played it before, but great lyrics. Makes me laugh, makes me giggle. Hey there, Matt. And I should probably talk. Matt from Waxoid will be coming in at 11 o'clock this morning to take over from me with another crazily eclectic selection of vinyl for your listening pleasure. And we also have a special pop-up Fresh Air today. We've got a new presenter, Larissa, who's going to be bringing some of her favourite songs, including Australian First Nation artists. So get ready for a fun mix of pop and R&B with a sprinkling of hip-hop. So that's straight after Matt. So, it's all happening today. And, who have we got after that? Oh, 3 p.m., The Feast, until 5 o'clock, is the amazing Hannah Schmidtley. Finally, we have got her on board presenting at 3MDR. Great singer-songwriter, insanely clever voice. And now she's going to be a presenter too. So, and then Music Garden from 5 to 7 is with Beely, Graham the Beely Bird, Graham Birdie, you know who I mean, Beely from Little Wing, and before that Roundabout, is doing pop-ups all over the place, which is, it's great. Because he knows his stuff and keeps his hand in until we get him back again full time when he's not travelling. Right. Before the break, we had Fred Smith with Texas, and now we've got Chain featuring Matt Taylor and Phil Manning with Texas. This is for Gene from Upway, Craig, who else? Oh, it will come to me in a minute. Anyway, enjoy this song, another Texas song.